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5: Fair skies this evening. Temperatures inching back into the 50s overnight. Touch more humidity in the air, but similar 85 to 90 degree readings with sunshine for the day on Friday. We will have an approaching front Saturday. There will likely be some scattered showers and storms during the afternoon or early evening, and there will be some lingering shower activity. And after highs of the 80s Saturday, we slip back into the 70s Sunday. From the Stormwatch 9 Weather Center, I'm meteorologist Kevin Scarupa.

0: is here. Now, broadcasting from the underground command post, deep in the bowels of a hidden bunker, somewhere under the brick and steel of a nondescript building, we've once again made contact with our leader, Mark Levin.
1: Okay, so my question for you was, name that administration. Would you know that four of the top five all-time in each of the top 3 years for the most expensive gas came during what administration? I'm going to break down something that I do think is going to surprise a lot of folks. That's been my experience thus far. Hey, it is Brian Mudd in for Mark Levin. He's going to be back with us tomorrow, so you can look forward to that. In the meantime, it is an honor and a pleasure being here with you. I love being here with you. I miss you, actually. And so it's always great to have the opportunity. You can follow me at Brian Mudd Radio socially. And would love it. Check out the Brian Mudd Show podcast wherever you get your podcast. So, what administration is it? Four of the top five all-time for gas prices. Three of the top in all top 3 years. It happened to come during the Barack Hussein Obama administration. Let me ask you something. Can you remember any significant coverage?

0: here, we got pretty close to signing a paper. We've actually gotten along with them very well. And you know what you saw for the last few nights? It takes two to tango. You understand that. We hit them very hard on something else unrelated.
1: Maybe a deal comes together, close to signing the paper. You know, you have one person, no tango. You got two, yeah, good by tango. So, yeah, it does feel like a Groundhog Day at times with all this stuff. But you do sense, and especially Trump, kind of calling out Netanyahu even a little bit publicly now. It's like, look, I'm getting to the finish line in this thing. It's a sign that he does not want Netanyahu muddying up the waters at this point. Although, look, I mean, if you're Netanyahu and Hezbollah is firing into Israel, just imagine if somebody was firing into your neighborhood, or what are you going to want your leaders to do? So you understand Netanyahu and Israel's position all day long in this. But nevertheless, you get the sense that maybe it could be different this time. But even if it isn't, I've laid out a scenario that ends up being pretty darn good. Let's go to the phones. We've got Phil in Philly. Welcome to the show.
2: Hey, thanks for taking the call, Mr. Mudd. The way we're kicking this around, us old vets here in Philly, the only way we can see this absolutely ending, you can't negotiate with the madman, is the Shah. He talks a good game here on American soil, but what he's got to do, we got to get him in country under protection of the Kurds. And we have to fund and arm the people of Iran through the Kurds and get old school with those flyers that get dropped from 30,000 feet. The Shah has returned. Freedom is at hand. Join the fight. Join the revolution. I mean, it's the only way. The Shah.
1: You bring up a good point, and you might recall in the very beginning you heard the Kurds, and then Trump took them off the table. And what I'll tell you is that I talked to some folks that are in the know, including some intelligence peeps, and they have said the Kurds are not reliable, and the Iranian people wouldn't accept them. If the Kurds go in there, because the Kurds don't have a country, they're going to want to take the country. Like they're not people. They're just going to be altruistic for our benefit that way. And so I don't think that's an option. That is the complication, because as you point out, if you don't have a military, this is where it gets so muddy with Iran. Even if you go bombs away again and you start killing everybody, so we killed the first string, we killed the second string, we killed most of the third string. In theory, there's an Ayatollah who was bombed in the beginning that still hasn't shown his face at the light of day. The IRGC does all the messaging. I think Trump was hoping to get to somebody who would be transactional. And these people are freaks. These are not just your Sharia law Islamic freaks. These are people that are 12th Imam, well Imam freaks that believe that they've got to wash the world in blood, so their well Imam comes back out. And so you're right. Trying to negotiate with that doesn't get very far. And you can put in the Shah, but the problem is the military is never going to back him. And how are you going to get all of the IRGC out of there? That's where the economic starvation that Trump is working on probably makes the most sense that way. Got a couple other good calls there. I'll tell you what. Take a couple more of your calls coming up after the bomb of the hour, and then I'm going to tell you about how this version of the Democrat Party is the most dangerous yet. Break that down for you coming up as well. Brian Mudd in for the great one, Mark Levin.
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12: Fair skies this evening. Temperatures inching back into the 50s overnight. Touch more humidity in the air, but similar 85 to 90 degree readings with sunshine for the day on Friday. We will have an approaching front Saturday. There will likely be some scattered showers and storms during the afternoon or early evening, and there will be some lingering shower activity. And after highs in the 80s Saturday, we slip back into the 70s Sunday. From the Stormwatch 9 Weather Center, I'm meteorologist Kevin Scarupa.
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0: borders and the proliferation of the Mexican cartels and their illicit cattle trafficking, the New World Screwworm began to make its way north, hitting Mexico in 2023 and 2024.
1: Ain't that special? Agriculture Secretary Brooke Rawlings testifying that illegal alien screwworms are still screwing up. You talk about getting screwed by the Biden administration. It still happens every day and in so many ways with illegal aliens committing crimes in this country. Taxpayers that continue to get ripped off. But even illegal alien screwworms screwing us and cattle and the food supply. It's the gift that keeps on giving, the open border Biden administration. And on that note, mentioned that by the end of the Biden administration, we saw that a quarter, unbelievable figure, quarter of the crime committed in this country was by illegal aliens. That included 24% of all drug trafficking, 25% of all property crimes, 28% of all fraud. By the end of the Biden administration, non-citizen crime rates had become 914% higher than the average legal citizen. Remember how you would always have the lies, oh, the average person that just they're just trying to get a job or work. You're more likely to commit a crime than them. Remember how they would always, you are more likely to commit a crime than an illegal alien? Which is a joke unto itself, right? When your first act of being here is an illegal act, I mean. But not so much. The facts actually showed that by the end of the Biden administration, non-citizens, nine times more likely to commit a crime than you. In fact, during the 4 years of the Biden administration, total crimes committed by non-citizens rose by 626%. And so that was one way that very clearly demonstrated this version of the Democrat Party is dangerous. And that takes me back to the comment by Chuck Schumer that I started with, where he said, you're here adding $140 billion to an agency that nobody, two groups, Border Patrol and ICE, that nobody respects in this country. Now, I mean, obviously, it's absurdly false. I mean, I don't know a single conservative or, for that matter, person with a brain in their head and two functional brain cells within that head that don't respect Border Patrol and ICE. But that's actually not the point. The point is this. This version of the Democrat Party doesn't respect Border Patrol. They don't respect ICE. And what have Border Patrol and ICE been responsible? The reduction in crime rate in 2025, the first year of the Trump administration, assaults.
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4: Fair skies this evening. Temperatures inching back into the 50s overnight. Touch more humidity in the air, but similar 85 to 90 degree readings with sunshine for the day on Friday. We will have an approaching front Saturday. There will likely be some scattered showers and storms during the afternoon or early evening, and there will be some lingering shower activity. And after highs in the 80s Saturday, we slip back into the 70s Sunday. From the Stormwatch 9 Weather Center, I'm meteorologist Kevin Scarupa.

0: Okay, so this version of the Democrat Party is the most dangerous yet. Another example here. This California Representative Ro Khanna, he was on with Martha McCall on Fox News today.
1: Overall, in my view, Dr. Amawi is someone who saved Tammy Duckworth's life. He went into Gaza to save the lives of innocent people there, and I believe he has the character to serve.
0: The character to serve. Someone who associated with the blind cheek. Someone who conspired with an Islamic terrorist in the first attempted bombing at the World Trade Center in 93. Someone who actually testified for the blind cheek in the case of an Islamic terror attack in the World Trade Center. Someone who just won a Democrat primary for Congress in New Jersey. Ro Khanna's like, oh yeah, that guy, great. Oh, by the way, Ro Khanna also backing your good old what exactly is Graham Blattner? It's hard to understand what goes on there. He's in therapy along with his wife. But yeah, they're all the Democrats behind him too. But yeah, so how dangerous is this version of the Democrat Party? We are literally willing to endorse people who ended up associating with Islamic terrorists that committed terrorist attacks on this country. That is who we are supportive of as the Democrat Party of 2026. You are bat crap crazy insane if you vote for Democrats. You are a masochist if you vote for Democrats. Nobody who would give a rip about themselves or their family would vote for a Democrat. Let's go to Roy in Dallas. Roy, welcome to the show.
2: Good evening. Thank you for taking my call. Your topics here, I'd like to cover also how President Trump, and including Vice President J.D. Vance and Tom Holman and others, have done a fantastic, great job in securing our country, especially our southern borders. With the Democrats contemplating what they're doing is trying to undermine this strategy for us to secure our country and secure all American citizens on our soil. And I point fingers at people like Jesse Jackson's son and Pramila Jayapal, who went to Cuba just a couple of months ago to undermine President Trump. We've got transnational gangs operating within our borders, as well as in the country of Puerto Rico and the Dominican Republic. We're doing everything we possibly can to stop the flow of illegal drugs, stop the pedophiles and the child murderers that have come into this country. Take example for that 94-year-old man in New York City that was pushed off a subway platform that was eventually died from his injuries from an illegal alien being into our country. Look at the numbers of how many people have been placed into these centers, especially here in our state of Texas, in Cactus and Dilley. Those people get better treatment, and they get medical services, they get cared for, and they are getting their due process. And thank God, you know, we're doing something about it now. Whereas the other two administrations of Obama and Joe Biden, they did nothing. And I'll also throw in Chuck Schumer and Hakeem Jeffries to boot.
0: Good call. You're right about a lot, although I would say that both of those administrations did a lot, but most especially the Biden administration, they did a lot to create this problem that is now in the process of correcting. But the version of the Democrat Party that wants to overwhelm the system, that wants to go full rules for radicals, that believes that they can have power forever if they just flood this country with illegal aliens, and they're willing to have your wife raped to do it, that's the most dangerous version of the Democrat Party yet. Be right back.
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14: Fair skies this evening. Temperatures inching back into the 50s overnight. Touch more humidity in the air, but similar 85 to 90 degree readings with sunshine for the day on Friday. We will have an approaching front Saturday. There will likely be some scattered showers and storms during the afternoon or early evening, and there will be some lingering shower activity. And after highs of the 80s Saturday, we slip back into the 70s Sunday. From the Stormwatch 9 Weather Center, I'm meteorologist Kevin Scarupa.
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0: We all know the story of the goose that laid the golden egg. But have you heard of her sister? The goose that brewed the perfect ale. She took to the skies with her handcrafted microbrews and spread the word across the Lake Sunapee region, one satisfied customer at a time. She won national recognition for her ales, but remained true to her home, nestled next to Kearsarge Mountain in New London, powering her microbrew with the rays of the sun. The goose that brewed the perfect ale. She's writing her own story, one brew at a time. Visit her house of ales, food, and friends, and become part of the tale that will be written for the ages at the Flying Goose Brew Pub, just off exit 11 on I-89. 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

0: Voting Rights Act. For the change to take effect, the amendment would have to pass again next year, and voters would have to approve it prior to the 2028 general election. Gernal Scott, Fox News.
1: Steve, fuel prices amid the war with Iran are prompting one major airline to suspend some routes.
2: American Airlines confirms it's suspending a number of domestic routes this summer as it deals with sky-high jet fuel costs. The airline is quick to point out this is a temporary move, currently only slated for August and September. According to Simply Flying, which cited Cirium flight data, the affected routes include four from Los Angeles to Cleveland, Columbus, Pittsburgh, and Washington Dulles, plus routes from Charlotte to Ontario and Sacramento. American Airlines said in a statement to Fox Local, it will offer affected travelers alternative arrangements or a refund in line with its policy.
1: Fox's Carmen Roberts. I'm Lisa Lacera. This is Fox News.
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6: And so we'll talk about this a little bit later on throughout the show, but we're going to be here tonight and tomorrow night. And this is my old stomping grounds. I used to play baseball over here at Mitchell Field, not too far from Hofstra University. And believe it or not, Hofstra University is right next to Mitchell Field. And if you know anything about history, Mitchell Field is where Charles Lindbergh took off for his historic flight across the Atlantic Ocean. So tonight, we're going to take a little walk down memory lane. There is a New York Times reporter who has a podcast, and what he has done is he has re-examined the Lindbergh baby kidnapping, and he thinks he's uncovered some new evidence that shows that maybe Bruno Hauptmann didn't do it, or maybe Bruno Hauptmann didn't do it alone. So this hour, we're going to check in with him. Next hour, Bill Cleveland, he's somewhere in this crazy mixed-up world. We're going to check in with him as well next hour. Also next hour, we're going to talk to the man who broke this Scott Pelley story from The Guardian. That story, man, talk about a war of words and talking about mudslinging going back and forth. So we'll dive into more of that Scott Pelley story a little bit later on. But hang tight. Get your popcorn. Punch up your pillow. You're in for a good yarn. 100 years later, new evidence, possibly, in the Charles Lindbergh kidnapping case. And we're going to talk to the podcaster. 6 episodes. We'll check in with him coming up in a moment. It is America at Night Live from Hofstra University on Long Island. Back in just a moment.
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0: My name is Whitney Allen, and I'm a widow. 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

0: says there were more than 97,000 job cuts announced last month, up 16% from April. Challenger says artificial intelligence was the leading reason for employer job cuts in May for the third month in a row.
1: Fox's Jenny Casola, Wall Street, the Dow gained 875, reaching another record high. I'm Lisa LaSera. This is Fox News.
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6: Become a firestorm. I mean, it was big when you broke the story that Scott Pelley called that they were murdering 60 Minutes. But I mean, this has become a full-fledged soap opera.
7: Yeah, I mean, we don't, you know, as a media reporter or any reporter, you don't always kind of know when a moment is going to blow up into something bigger. You know, I think I had heard about this meeting and that it was quite contentious. And once I kind of heard that quote about Ellie saying that Barry Weiss is murdering the show, that kind of language obviously was a very big deal. And so I thought it was important to cover it. But I didn't really expect that it would end up with Scott Pelley getting fired the following night and then, you know, getting a legalistic letter from the executive producer of the show telling him why he was being fired, and then it sort of going wide, you know, publicly, this whole firing process. So, yeah, it's been quite a busy few days.
6: Yeah, there's also clearly a PR war going on, right? Because these private memos are finding themselves in the news, you know, leaked conversations, audio, video. I mean, this is clearly, there's a PR effort going on here.
7: I mean, I think journalists are very good at communicating. You know, I didn't get anything from Scott Pelley. I've never really talked to him before. I tried to talk to him once after an event, and he wouldn't talk to me, but certainly when you cover journalists, they are people who know how the news works and how information gets out and, you know, how memos spread and, what kind of, you know, sound bites work for stories. So yeah, there's a lot of different entities here. You have, you know, CBS News, you have the people that are doing communications for CBS News, you have the, correspondents who were fired, you have the remaining staff, you have some outside consultants that work with CBS News, you have Paramount Skydance spokespeople that are above the CBS News spokespeople. So there's just a lot of different entities. And then there are a lot of former correspondents that are speaking out and criticizing CBS News, people like Steve Croft and other kind of former correspondents who have a lot of clout in that regard. So a lot of voices, a lot of people saying a lot of things. And, you know, we're just kind of covering the back and forth and the clash.
6: Yeah. The other thing interesting about this, Jeremy Barr, who was the reporter who broke this in The Guardian and sort of started off this whole firestorm, is there's clearly two different stories, but somebody's not telling the truth, right? Nick Bilton, the guy who's now running CBS, is saying, we did everything we could to keep Scott Pelley. And Scott Pelley says that's not accurate, right?

0: typically peak around June or July, so if history repeats itself, prices might continue to go up. Despite rising prices, demand among buyers is still strong. The number of closed sales edged up slightly from last May, and pending sales also hit a four-year high. Realtors say those signs suggest there is continued momentum going into the summer. State officials are reminding people not to throw out lithium-ion batteries after trash caught fire Wednesday in a garbage truck running its route in Nashua. No one was hurt in the fire. Officials say lithium-ion batteries or devices containing those batteries should be taken to specialized collection sites rather than being thrown in the trash. Local drop-off programs can also recycle electronics. New Hampshire lawmakers approved a statewide school spending cap provision that will allow voters at the next two state general elections to decide if they want to cap school district budgets. But after a number of proposals and some last-minute changes, one of the Republicans' top priorities, an expanded open enrollment program, died quietly on the table in the Senate yesterday, the last day to act on bills. The controversial proposal was doomed last week when Governor Kelly Ayotte came out in opposition to the bill, but the school budget cap, another Republican priority, did make it to the finish line, although it will still need to pass muster from the governor. Under House Bill 1300, the school district budgets would be limited to the rate of inflation and taxable property added to the tax rolls. The bill would also cap administration costs to a yearly 6% increase. A new analysis from New Hampshire Fiscal Policy Institute senior policy analyst Ben Reynolds finds that New Hampshire's summer employment growth last year was the weakest recorded in the last decade. Private sector employment increased by 2.2% between May and August of last year, compared to an average increase of 3% during the same period from 2015 to 2024. The slower growth may reflect several factors, including a tight labor market and softer consumer spending. Reynolds says whether the slower summer hiring growth observed last year represents a temporary shift or is part of a longer-term trend remains unclear, but the data highlights how workforce availability may increasingly shape the ability of businesses and local economies to fully benefit from peak seasonal economic activity. Stay tuned for more news coming right up.
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0: A former Lamoille County deputy sheriff who was accused of improperly questioning a murder suspect while transporting him to trial has been indicted on three felony charges. Christopher Turner, aged 43, of Johnson, pleaded not guilty Wednesday in Lamoille County Superior Criminal Court in Hyde Park to two counts of obstruction of justice and a single charge of false swearing. It appears from the indictment that only one of the charges relates to the trial of Seth Brunel, Bell, who was accused of killing Hinesburg resident Fern Feather. The other

0: Charges appear to involve alleged conduct months earlier. Nearly 70 early career doctors rallied outside UVM Medical Center in Burlington yesterday to put pressure on administrators to agree to a contract that's been in negotiation since January. The 400 resident doctors and fellows in the union are seeking higher compensation, caps on shift length, and better benefits, including child care support, meal allowances, and education stipends. They say these asks are essential for recruiting new doctors in a healthcare system desperate for new workers. This comes as the hospital also begins negotiations with two of its other staff unions and faces increasing pressure to keep its costs low. The group Rural Vermont Rising sprang up seemingly overnight and forced an about-face on major legislation on land rights. In recent years, Chittenden County has seen population growth and more political power, while rural communities are seeing fewer people and fewer seats at the State House. Landowners dissatisfied with what they see as a power imbalance in Montpelier organized online and showed up at a rally at the Capitol. The group has swelled to over 15,000. The Vermont Agricultural Hall of Fame has announced its 2026 inductees. Courtney Banach of Addison is this year's emerging leader for her work as a herd manager. Heather Darby of Aalborg is the 2026 agricultural innovator as a service provider in agronomic and soil science. Lifetime Achievement Awards went to Dr. Ann Hazelrig of Williston, Paul Harlow of Westminster, and Doug Flack of Enosburg. And that's what's happening.
1: Today is June 5th. On this date in 1851, Harriet Beecher Stowe's anti-slavery serial, Uncle Tom's Cabin, started a 10-month run in the National Era abolitionist newspaper. In 1883, the first regularly scheduled Orient Express departed from Paris, and in 1956, Elvis Presley introduced his new single, Hound Dog, on the Milton Berle Show. Born on this date in 1878, Pancho Villa, the Mexican general and politician. In 1883, John Maynard Keynes, the English economist, philosopher, and academic. And in 1923, American organist, composer, and lifelong New Englander, Daniel Pinkham. Dying on this day in 1900, American poet, novelist, and short story writer Stephen Crane. In 1916, Herbert Kitchener, first Earl Kitchener, the Irish-born British field marshal. And in 2004, American actor and 40th President of the United States, Ronald Reagan.
2: Hey everybody, Bubba here from Bubba's Bar and Grill at Newberry Harbor, right across from the town docks. I know it's so cliche, but spring has finally sprung, and what better time to get out and enjoy some food we haven't thought about in a while? After all, no one thinks salads and wraps in the winter, since that's pasta time. Well, I'm thinking salads and future beachwear, so come try out our menu of great salads and awesome wraps. Maybe pair that with a skinny margarita or refreshing lemonade that reminds us that summer will be here soonish. 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We're having a lot of fun.
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5: Patriot players took part yesterday in the third of four organized team activities, and for the third OTA, defensive back Christian Gonzalez is absent and unsigned. Mike Vrabel.
6: I want Christian to be ready when he comes back, and imagine that he would be here next week, and if he is, then we'll coach him and get him ready. Contracts are part of professional sports, I understand that. Should remain private. like any contract, that everybody feels like they get something out of it, and I'll leave it at that.
5: Mike Vrabel, on the positive side of this OTA, A.J. Brown is signed, and quarterback Drake May is more than just happy with his offense.
7: Trying to take the next level of details and details inside of each play, and I think it's fun getting to have new guys in the offense and me try to teach them what I know about it and what I think will be best for us to best execute. And I think it's that's what's fun, being out here and maybe trying some different things, but also trying just to execute. And
5: Patriot quarterback Drake May absolutely in command of the offense. Follow me, Tom Cuddy Sports.
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10: More sunshine today and even warmer temperatures this afternoon as temperatures climb between 85 and 90. Not as much humidity in the air until we get into tomorrow and Saturday. Temperatures both days will also be in the 80s. A lot of sunshine for Friday and the chance of some scattered showers and storms Saturday and some lingering showers for Sunday. From the Stormwatch 9 Weather Center, I'm meteorologist Kevin Skarupa.
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13: Nyro Magnetics, a Minneapolis startup, is developing a new class of permanent magnets made from iron and nitrogen that could challenge China's dominance in the rare earth supply chain. These super magnets may first appear in audio gear next year and eventually in EVs, wind turbines, and other industrial applications. China currently controls the vast majority of rare earth refining and magnet production. Still, Niron's technology aims to reduce this reliance by offering a domestically produced alternative. A development Fast Company reports industry players and global manufacturers are watching closely.
11: This has been Tech Mobility in Focus.
15: A Better Life with Dr. Sanjay Gupta.
16: Breast cancer is the most common cancer among women in the world. And according to a new study out of the University of Washington School of Medicine, an estimated 3.5 million cases a year are expected by 2050. Now, the good news is we've gotten so much better at screening, earlier detection, and cutting-edge treatments in many countries, including here in the United States. But even here in America, black women have a death rate from breast cancer that is 40% higher than white women, a disparity that exists despite our world-class treatment infrastructure. So what can you do to lower your risk? Eat less red meat? 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And remember this, you should start getting mammograms. At what age? 40. That's when you should start. I'm Dr. Sanjay Gupta, helping you live a better life.
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21: It's June 5th, and this is your Fox Daily Snapshot. Today is National Hot Air Balloon Day. It's the oldest form of flight technology used for carrying humans following the first manned flight in 1783. The heated air inside the envelope has a lower density than that of the cold air outside, causing it to rise. In 1981, first cases of AIDS are reported. The Centers for Disease Control and Prevention describing five cases of a rare form of pneumonia, a deadly immune deficiency disease, which later became known as AIDS.
22: Singing sensation all over the country, Elvis Presley.
21: In 1956, Elvis Presley first performs Hound Dog live on TV on the Milton Berle Show. Also on this day in 1883, the first Orient Express leaves Paris. The legendary train journey from Paris to Istanbul featured in many works of popular culture, including Bram Stoker's Dracula and Agatha Christie's Murder on the Orient Express. I'm CJ Papa. That's your Fox Daily Snapshot.
23: I'm Gianna Gelosi with your Fox True Crime Minute. As OnlyFans model Courtney Clenny awaits trial for the murder of her boyfriend, her attorneys told a Florida judge that they have been able to examine crucial evidence in the case. Clenny was arrested in August of 2022 and pleaded not guilty to second-degree murder in the death of her boyfriend, Christian Obumselli. The 27-year-old died after being stabbed in the Miami apartment he shared with Clenny on April 3, 2022. A medical examiner says the knife wound to his chest was 3 inches deep. Clenny's defense insists she was acting in self-defense when her boyfriend was killed. During a pretrial hearing June 1st, Clenny's attorneys say they had the opportunity to examine the knives involved in the case and told a judge that they had more than 8 depositions scheduled in the upcoming days as they get ready to respond to the pretrial motions by the prosecution. Prior to her arrest, Clenny was a popular creator on OnlyFans with a following of 2 million on Instagram. No trial date has been set. There's more on this story at foxnews.com or subscribe to the Fox True Crime podcast. I'm Gianna Gelosi with your Fox True Crime Minute.
24: I'm Nicole Murray with Your Money Now. U.S. employment growth likely moderated in May after 2 straight months of strong gains, but the pace would probably remain consistent with stable labor market conditions. A Reuters survey of economists predicts that non-farm payrolls likely increased by 85,000 jobs last month after rising 115,000 in April. OpenAI has told CNBC it will comply with President Trump's AI executive order. Signed by Trump on Tuesday, the order asks for access to AI models 30 days before their release for a benchmarking process to assess their capabilities. Treasury yields edged lower this morning as investors focused on how the latest non-farm payrolls data and unemployment rate due later could shape interest rates and inflation projections in the U.S. The 10-year U.S. Treasury note yield was one basis point lower at 4.463%. Futures are mixed ahead of inflation data later this morning. NASDAQ futures are down by more than 200 points. That's your money now.
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25: News. I'm Gianna Gelosi. Overnight, the Senate voting to fund ICE for the rest of President Trump's term.
26: On this vote, the yeas are 52, the nays are 47. This bill, as amended, is passed.
25: But its push to extend the nation's spy powers stalls over revolts over the president's pick to lead the nation's intelligence agencies, Bill Pulte.
27: And it also would prohibit the FBI from using Section 702 of FISA against the prosecution of an American. So they thought they had an agreement there. And that all fell apart because of the Bill Pulte situation.
25: That's Fox's Chad Pergram. More accusations made against Maine Senate candidate Graham Plattner.
28: Lindsay Fifield from Virginia, she told the New York Times Mr. Plattner could be rough with her, particularly when they were drinking. She said Plattner never hit her, but she said he regularly grabbed her by the shoulder, sometimes hard enough to leave marks.
25: Fox's Madeline Rivera. 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
33: And
1: And we're talking with Joanne Hughes from the Renaissance Shop, which is an incredible place to visit because, well, you always find something that you didn't think you needed. Isn't that right, Joanne? Right.
5: It really is. It changes all the time. I mean, you could come in today and tomorrow there will be different. People drop things off all the time and we pick things up. And it's really true. You never know what you're going to find. This week, let me see, we got a few bookcases in, chairs, occasional chairs, actually different styles. I think four that came, I think, you know, we do get sometimes whole sets. It's anywhere from 4 to 8. We got a couple of nice china cabinets in and tables and got a massage table, a folding one, and brand new, never used. You know, that's a nice gift for somebody.
1: Actually, it would be. That'd be a very nice gift. I wouldn't mind
5: right.
1: that. Yeah.
5: You know?
1: And somebody to massage me as well.
5: Right. Yeah. And we got a new electric fireplace. You know, I think what happens, maybe people buy things where they get it as a gift and it's sitting there and they never use it.
1: Oh, sure.
5: And then they're ready to move and say, well, I haven't used it in 5 years. I don't think I will.
1: I can understand that.
5: it comes to us. And we have lots of rugs in, different sizes, and everything from just, you know, hooked rugs, very casual, to nice orientals. So all sizes. Mm-hmm. I'm not sure how many we have in right now, but you should always say, if you're looking for a rug, ask Craig or Barbara. Because sometimes if we don't have room and they're not on the floor, or literally on the floor, they have them up in the upper bay. So you
1: can ask about that. They are hard to display. So
5: they really are. Well, you know, and the bad thing about the rugs, you have if you want to put them down, then your furniture on top of them, and it takes a lot of moving things around. So it's better off just to roll them up. And Craig's really great about that. And he'll measure them and put all the information on it. And if someone sees something rolled up in the corner, he'll unroll it and you can take a look at it. And I might find we get beautiful rugs. Everything from just very casual rugs, throw rugs, rugs for the bedroom, and some really great oriental rugs, different sizes. Oh my goodness, lots and lots of glassware. If you're having any summer parties, be sure and come by. That's our best buy.
1: Well, also, in case you happen to lose a few of them here and there, because that's always the case.
5: Well, you don't have to worry about it, because at our prices, you won't have to worry about the cost.
1: And that's good.
5: It really is.
1: Yeah.
5: And they're very nice, different kinds. And, you know, with Father's Day coming up, our shop is a great place to come in to look for a gift for Dad.
1: Oh, a unique gift, I'm sure, yeah.
5: And unique, yes, collectible. And, you know, we get sports equipment. We get fishing tackle, fishing, all sorts of things, you know, if it goes fishing. just a little bit of everything. Sometimes, you know, antique, vintage, or sometimes brand new. It's just amazing what people buy and have in their homes, and then they're moving, and they're saying, well, I guess I didn't use that.
1: Well, that's true. Do you ever get any of those floppy hats that have all the fishing lures stuck in them?
5: Oh, we do, yes. And they're really interesting. They tell a story, you know?
1: Well, that's true. Yeah, I remember my friend that I used to go fishing with a lot. He was older, and he had all of his lures on the hat.
5: Yeah, so we get that, and we get other type of, you know, along with in the barn. Well, things like that would be in the barn, along with, glassware and furniture and rugs and everything. But, you know, hobbies, we get things for the hobbies and games for the kids. So, and, you know, books are always good. We have really a huge amount of books, all kinds. Some are new, some are you know, just latest bestsellers. So you just never know what you're going to find. And, you know, you might find a nice, comfortable recliner for your dad.
1: Ah.
5: Or for yourself.
1: Sure.
5: That's always a great gift. And, you know, you save so much money. Because everything's so expensive. I've really noticed the prices going up.
1: Well, the thing about that's unique about the things at the Renaissance Shop is they've been donated, but many of them are lightly used and they're solid. They're well made.
5: We get a lot of very expensive things and gently used sometimes. And again, a lot of things come are being donated from vacation houses. And I think I mentioned to you in our vacation house. You know, we used to go up, but we well stocked with everything. And I don't think I ever cooked there. We always go up to go skiing or in the summertime you're doing other things. And who wants to cook when you're supposed to be on vacation, right?
1: Well, you're oftentimes entertaining other people.
5: That's true.
1: Yeah, it's like, let's go to that lovely restaurant down the road.
5: Right. You have to try the local restaurants and, you know, so a lot of times you buy things in stock just in case you might have to cook.
1: Right. And then later on it gets the Renaissance.
5: Right, so we do get cookware. If someone is getting, thinking about graduation and everything, people starting out and starting getting their own apartments. Gosh, we've had so many, you know, students come in that are graduating over the years, and people just moving up here and you know, buying a vacation house or even an apartment, and they really can find. Maybe not in one trip, but, you know, a few trips. Well, sometimes it's one trip, but they can find almost everything they have to get started. Well, everything from the rug on the floor to the chandeliers, everything.
1: Well, a lot of people starting out aren't really looking for chandeliers, but
5: I don't. Well, maybe a light.
1: Yeah, but
5: maybe some lamps.
1: Lamps,
5: but all of which
1: we have.
5: Well, you know, people, and talk about, you know, people coming in and maybe they're not planning on buying fancy things, but sometimes when it's such a temptation when the price is so great.
1: Well, that's it. If the price is right and it works for you.
5: If the price is right, it's a temptation not to buy it. How can I let that pass by?
1: Oh, yeah, because you'll never see another one.
5: Right. And also, as far as gifts, we have beautiful paintings. Some we have original art. I mean, like I said, when you know people are donating, they donate sometimes the entire contents of their house, or you know, either a summer house or it might be full time. So there's really so much that, you know, I don't think people realize what they need to get started. You know, with all the cookware and dishes and glassware, and oh my goodness, we really have quite a selection.
1: Oh goodness, I can, having moved several times myself, I can attest to that.
5: And you know, it's a service. So anyway, the reason, you know, what we do, for anyone that has not been in, you know, we raise money. Actually, people donate things from their home or when they're moving. And when we sell it at great prices, people get incredible buys. And the money that we raise at the shop goes for the services of the Lake Senape Region Visiting Nurse and Hospice Association. So it's a way of allowing people, the services allow people to stay in their homes longer, stay in their community, something they know. And they have a full range of you know, home health care and hospice and private care services. And again, we mentioned last week, community programs.
1: Yes.
5: Immunization, yeah.
1: I mean, one of the major problems a lot of older folks have is loneliness, and they have a program for that, too.
5: They have a little bit of everything.
1: Yeah.
5: And they cover, and it's 24 hours a day, 7 days a week, so you can always reach someone if you need help.
1: Yeah.
5: So it covers quite an area.
1: That's right. And the Renaissance Shop itself is located, it's located in the basement of the Visiting Nurse Association, but it's right there on Newport Road.
5: 107 Newport Road, and if you drive around to the back, you'll see the V&A, which is the large building right across from the bank. And it's just a block down from Hannaford, so it's easy to find.
1: And if somebody was interested in donating, they'd just simply call up and ask for Craig or Barbara, wouldn't they?
5: I would talk to Craig or Barbara first and make sure that they know what's coming in, make sure they, you know, have made room for it. But if you want to pack things up and bring it by, and it's tax deductible for you, and it makes it a lot easier if you're moving or just you're just spring cleaning, you know, just sorting through things.
1: Yeah, because we all need to purge a few things now and then.
5: Well, we all end up having too much, I think, just in case. You know, all those just-in-case things.
1: That's right. Right. The case never came, and so that's that.
5: But it's a great place to come for gifts, you know, a great place to come for a Father's Day gift or for any occasion. If you're having, you know, summer parties, party gear. We've had some wonderful grills in, and some of them are brand new. We have the small ones. We've had large ones. So it always pays to just come by and take a look. And if you're in town shopping, we're just a block down from Hannaford's. If you're in, you know, to see the nurses or something, just stop in for a minute. And we get a lot of people that when they go to the dentist, they stop by just to take a quick run through.
1: Well, Joanne, it's always fun hearing about what's in the store and what's in store next week. I just can't wait until we do it again.
5: Something's coming in every day, and we're, like I said, we're at 107 Newport Road. We're a block down from Hannaford's. Easy to find, and open, did I say, we're open Tuesday through Saturday, 10 to 4.
1: Mm-hmm. Yeah.
5: And if you have any questions, you can call Craig at the shop.
1: Mm-hmm.
5: 603-526-6711. And if you have any questions about the Lake Senapi Region VNA and Hospice, you can call them upstairs at 603-526-4077.
1: A very important number to keep in handy in case you need it.
5: Right. Yeah. Right. You never know. Or for your parents, if you're looking for, you know, trying to make some decisions about, you know, things as people get older. I think it would be very helpful to speak to them.
1: Yes, it always is. Well, thanks, Joanne, and we'll talk next week.
5: Thank you. Bye-bye.
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8: At Fenway Park, another less than impressive Brian Bello effort. Orioles 8, Red Sox 2. Orioles scored 6 times in the first inning. Manager Chad Tracy continues to use Bello, only hoping for the best. No hope yesterday. Chad Tracy.
0: Just a struggle. They hit him hard. Of the innings, that was probably his worst strike-throwing inning. I think we were right around 50%, 21 out of 40. So we got behind in some counts, and they jumped him on some early count stuff and put a big number up there. Obviously, it was rough. We're well aware of that.
8: Chad Tracy. Catcher Carlos Narvaez did his best to help Bello. Not enough.
2: So, yeah, trying to stay with him, you know, looking, trying to fight with him. I feel him. You know, I felt it too. You know, I wanna succeed, wanna keep that score in zero. You know, it wasn't the case, especially early in the game. You know, so definitely a tough one. A lot of pitches on the first inning.
8: Red Sox catcher Carlos Narvaez. Red Sox next 3 games at Yankee Stadium. Follow me, Tom Cuddy Sports.
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15: More sunshine today and even warmer temperatures this afternoon as temperatures climb between 85 and 90. Not as much humidity in the air until we get into tomorrow and Saturday. Temperatures both days will also be in the 80s. A lot of sunshine for Friday and the chance of some scattered showers and storms Saturday and some lingering showers for Sunday. From the Stormwatch 9 Weather Center, I'm meteorologist Kevin Skarupa.
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6: J.R.R. Tolkien, writing before the rise of television, created the perfect metaphor for today's media landscape. It's the palantir, a stone into which one can look and see what's happening far away. The character Denethor, from his tower in Gondor's capital city, uses it to learn what's going on in the lands surrounding his country. But he doesn't realize he's only seeing what the stone's master, the Dark Lord Sauron, wants him to see, and eventually he's driven mad by despair as a result. Similarly, we only see what the masters of our media outlets show us. Violence, outrage, and conflict draw more attention than cooperation, understanding, and goodwill, so the more we watch and listen to the media, the more we risk following Denethor into hopelessness and madness. 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I'm Rob at SugarRiverMedia.com.
18: 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Long days, warmer nights, fresh plants, and garden enthusiasm all combining to get the summer gardens off the ground. 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The arrays out back run the farm stand, the greenhouses, the office, the farmhouse, all on clean sunshine. 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In the fields, the strawberries and tomatoes are working hard growing, and cherry tomato harvest is around the corner. Springledge Farm at 37 Main Street in New London. 526-6253. 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
21: The NASCAR Cup Series heads to Michigan Sunday for the Firekeepers Casino 400. Denny Hamlin took the checkered flag last week at the Cracker Barrel 400 in Nashville. Hamlin took the lead at the drop of the green flag on lap one, but was penalized for jumping that start and reset to last. But he clawed his way back to set up for an exciting four-lap finish where he emerged victorious. Hamlin is secure in second place in the Cup Series standings, sitting nearly 100 points behind Tyler Reddick for the top spot. Rounding out the top five is Ryan Blaney in third, Chase Elliott, who climbed up to fourth place, and Ty Gibbs, who dropped down to fifth. But now the series shifts to Michigan International Speedway, where Hamlin won last year. He looks to go back-to-back and is favored to do so. The action gets underway Sunday at 3 p.m. Eastern on Prime Video. 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
22: I'm Nicole Murray with Your Money Now. U.S. employment growth likely moderated in May after two straight months of strong gains, but the pace would probably remain consistent with stable labor market conditions. A Reuters survey of economists predicts that non-farm payrolls likely increased by 85,000 jobs last month after rising 115,000 in April. OpenAI has told CNBC it will comply with President Trump's AI executive order. Signed by Trump on Tuesday, the order asks for access to AI models 30 days before their release for a benchmarking process to assess their capabilities. Treasury yields edged lower this morning as investors focused on how the latest non-farm payrolls data and unemployment rate due later could shape interest rates and inflation projections in the U.S. The 10-year U.S. Treasury note yield was 1 basis point lower at 4.463%. Futures are mixed ahead of inflation data later this morning. NASDAQ futures are down by more than 200 points. That's your money now.
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24: Republicans did it on their own. I'm Dave Anthony, Fox News, and it took them all night in the Senate.
25: On this vote, the yeas are 52, the nays are 47. This bill, as amended, is passed.
24: That was just before 5 a.m., approving nearly $70 billion to fund Border Patrol and Immigration and Customs Enforcement through 2029, which Democrats opposed, but the process used to pass it did not allow a filibuster to block the funding. It goes to the House next.
26: There were bipartisan efforts to add amendments that would restrict what the president has called a $1.8 billion anti-weaponization fund for Trump's political allies who believe they've been politically persecuted. One such defeated amendment was proposed by Louisiana Senator Bill Cassidy, who was recently defeated by a Trump-backed primary challenger, which would have redirected the fund's payments to law enforcement officers hurt in the January 6th attack on the U.S. Capitol.
24: Fox's Tanya J. Powers. The bill also does not include $1 billion in security for the controversial White House ballroom. A legal challenge to stop construction returns to court today. Late last night, President Trump posted on Truth Social the person suing has no standing, and the case is highly damaging to our country, calling the ballroom vital for national security. The president keeps trying to work out a deal to end the Iran conflict.
27: The main parts of the deal is they can't have a nuclear weapon. The strait will open immediately.
24: Iran's been blocking most shipping in the Strait of Hormuz. It's also demanding Israel stop attacking Hezbollah in Lebanon, but those attacks continue today. There's a new attempt to try to stop the war in Ukraine.
28: In an open letter to Russian President Vladimir Putin, Ukraine's President Volodymyr Zelensky proposes a meeting between the two, a step President Trump is encouraging.
27: I think it would be great if they met. They should get it done.
28: Zelensky's letter comes as Russia intensifies airstrikes against Kyiv and Ukrainian drones have hit deeper into Russian territory.
24: Fox's Jared Halpern. The president's threatening to veto a House-passed bill to provide new aid, weapons, and loans to Ukraine. 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
2: While Democrats keep blaming President Trump for a rise in inflation driven by a surge in gas prices in the Iran conflict, he'll counter that today going to Wisconsin.
3: The White House says President Trump will visit Chippewa County, Wisconsin, discussing his working families' tax cuts that it says has delivered an average of $2,600 in savings to rural Wisconsinites and saved over 55,000 family farms in Wisconsin by permanently cutting the death tax. That the president's America First policies have created unprecedented global market access for American farmers and removed burdensome and unnecessary EPA requirements. Jeff Manasso, Fox News.
2: Later this hour, we'll get an important update to the economy. Hiring in May.
4: Investors and analysts will be particularly looking at whether there was a slowdown in job creation following April's better-than-expected results. The forecast is for an increase of 85,000 new jobs, far less than April's gain of 115,000. We'll also get the latest numbers on the unemployment rate, which is expected to remain at 4.3%. Laura Cantor, Fox News.
2: Now, the numbers could move the stock markets. Ahead of that, futures are mixed. Up for the Dow, which surged to a new record high yesterday, but they're down big for the NASDAQ. There was overtime drama on ice last night.
5: Gustas Pair, Carlson and Eichel, the penalty goes.
6: Stanley Cup Final Game 2 on Sportsnet. 3 minutes and 56 seconds into sudden death to give the Carolina Hurricanes a 4-3 victory over the Vegas Golden Knights in Raleigh. A win that tied the Stanley Cup Final at one game apiece, with Game 3 tomorrow in Las Vegas. The Hurricanes trailed 2-0 after two periods, but then scored 3 consecutive goals to take the lead, only to see Mark Stone of Vegas force overtime with 81 seconds left.
2: That's Fox's Jared Max. Tonight, Game 2 of the NBA Finals, the San Antonio Spurs try to even the series after the New York Knicks won the opener. I'm Dave Anthony, and this is Fox News.
7: 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I'm John Stewart. Stormwatch 9 says another gorgeous day in store, but we might see some showers on the weekend. The weather's going to be pleasant. We'll have an update on the sports, the financials, the entertainment world, an interview or two, and of course, the latest news headlines.
8: State officials are reminding people not to throw out lithium-ion batteries after trash caught fire Wednesday in a garbage truck running its route in Nashua. No one was hurt in the fire. Officials say lithium-ion batteries or devices containing those batteries should be taken to specialized collection sites rather than being thrown in the trash. Local drop-off programs can also recycle electronics. The cost of a home in New Hampshire has hit another record as the median home sale price reached $575,000 in May. The previous record was set in June of last year when it reached $569,000, according to the New Hampshire Association of Realtors. Experts say home prices typically peak around June or July, so if history repeats itself, prices might continue to go up. Despite rising prices, demand among buyers is still strong. The number of closed sales edged up slightly from last May, and pending sales also hit a 4-year high. Realtors say those signs suggest there is continued momentum going into the summer. The fight over access to part of the Northern Rail Trail is continuing to spark frustration in Andover. Concrete barriers are forcing people off the trail and onto busy roads while police are investigating vandalism connected to the controversy. 5 of the barriers are spread out across the rail trail, making it virtually impossible to get by. Graffiti was spray-painted on the barriers, and police are now investigating. Runners and cyclists say they're not happy that that two sets of concrete barriers are still blocking off about half a mile of the Northern Rail Trail. A person who owns property adjacent to the trail put up the barriers, and the Attorney General's office told WMUR that state agencies are reviewing the matter. A New Hampshire man has been taken into custody in connection with the 1993 killing of a woman in Kittery, Maine. Daniel Jolly, aged 59, of Portsmouth, is accused of killing Maxine Bitkomsky, aged 73. He was arrested yesterday morning. Bitkomsky's grandson found her dead in her bathtub in January of 1993. A window was broken in the home, and there were signs of a struggle in the dining room. Police said they found large footprints in the snow outside her home. In 2021, detectives with the Maine State Police Major Crimes Unit re-examined the case using advancements in DNA technology, reviewing evidence, and pursuing leads. That led them to Jolly, someone police said they had suspected since the beginning of the investigation. Maine State Police say the investigation remains active and ongoing. New Hampshire lawmakers approved a statewide school spending cap provision that will allow voters at the next two state general elections to decide if they want to cap school district budgets. But after a number of proposals and some last-minute changes, one of the Republicans' top priorities, an expanded open enrollment program, died quietly on the table in the Senate yesterday, the last day to act on bills. The controversial proposal was doomed last week when Governor Kelly Ayotte came out in opposition to the bill, but the

0: means that New Hampshire's summer employment growth last year was the weakest recorded in the last decade. Private sector employment increased by 2.2% between May and August of last year, compared to an average increase of 3% during the same period from 2015 to 2024. The slower growth may reflect several factors, including a tight labor market and softer consumer spending. Reynolds says whether the slower summer hiring growth observed last year represents a temporary shift or is part of a longer-term trend remains unclear, but the data highlights how workforce availability may increasingly shape the ability of businesses and local economies to fully benefit from peak seasonal economic activity. Stay tuned for more news coming right up.
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2: 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The adventure starts here at 101 Mulberry Street in Claremont, New Hampshire. 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
0: Former Lamoille County deputy sheriff who was accused of improperly questioning a murder suspect while transporting him to trial has been indicted on three felony charges. Christopher Turner, age 43, of Johnson, pleaded not guilty Wednesday in Lamoille County Superior Criminal Court in Hyde Park to two counts of obstruction of justice and a single charge of false swearing. It appears from the indictment that only one of the charges relates to the trial of Seth Brunel, who was accused of killing Hinesburg resident Fern Feather. The other charges appear to involve alleged conduct months earlier. Nearly 70 early career doctors rallied outside UVM Medical Center in Burlington yesterday to put pressure on administrators to agree to a contract that's been in negotiation since January. The 400 resident doctors and fellows in the union are seeking higher compensation, caps on shift length, and better benefits, including child care support, meal allowances, and education stipends. They say these asks are essential for recruiting new doctors in a healthcare system desperate for new workers. This comes as the hospital also begins negotiations with two of its other staff unions and faces increasing pressure to keep its costs low. The group Rural Vermont Rising sprang up seemingly overnight and forced an about-face on major legislation on land rights. In recent years, Chittenden County has seen population growth and more political power, while rural communities are seeing fewer people and fewer seats at the State House. Landowners dissatisfied with what they see as a power imbalance in Montpelier organized online and showed up at a rally at the Capitol. The group has swelled to over 15,000. The Vermont Agricultural Hall of Fame has announced its 2026 inductees. Courtney Banach of Addison is this year's emerging leader for her work as a herd manager. Heather Darby of Alberg is the 2026 Agricultural Innovator as a service provider in agronomic and soil science. Lifetime Achievement Awards went to Dr. Ann Hazelrig of Williston, Paul Harlow of Westminster, and

0: Doug Flack of Enosburg. And that's what's happening. Today is June 5th. On this date in 1851, Harriet Beecher Stowe's anti-slavery serial, Uncle Tom's Cabin, started a 10-month run in the National Era abolitionist newspaper. In 1883, the first regularly scheduled Orient Express departed from Paris, and in 1956, Elvis Presley introduced his new single, Hound Dog, on the Milton Berle Show. Born on this date in 1878, Pancho Villa, the Mexican general and politician. In 1883, John Maynard Keynes, the English economist, philosopher, and academic. And in 1923, American organist, composer, and lifelong New Englander, Daniel Pinkham. Dying on this day in 1900, American poet, novelist, and short story writer Stephen Crane. In 1916, Herbert Kitchener, first Earl Kitchener, the Irish-born British field marshal. And in 2004, American actor and 40th President of the United States, Ronald Reagan.
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5: Patriot players took part yesterday in the third of four organized team activities, and for the third OTA, defensive back Christian Gonzalez is absent and unsigned. Mike Vrabel.
6: I want Christian to be ready when he comes back, and imagine that he would be here next week, and if he is, then we'll coach him and get him ready. Contracts are part of professional sports, I understand that. Should remain private, like any contract, that everybody feels like they get something out of it, and I'll leave it at that.
5: Mike Vrabel. On the positive side of this OTA, A.J. Brown is signed, and quarterback Drake May is more than just happy with his offense.
7: Trying to take the next level of details and details inside of each play, and I think it's fun getting to, you know, have new guys in the offense and me try to, you know, teach them, you know, what I know about it and what I think will be best for us to, you know, best execute. 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And
5: Patriot quarterback Drake May absolutely in command of the offense. Follow me, Tom Cuddy Sports.
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10: More sunshine today and even warmer temperatures this afternoon as temperatures climb between 85 and 90. Not as much humidity in the air until we get into tomorrow and Saturday. Temperatures both days will also be in the 80s. A lot of sunshine for Friday and the chance of some scattered showers and storms Saturday and some lingering showers for Sunday. From the Stormwatch 9 Weather Center, I'm meteorologist Kevin Skorupa.
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13: FreightWaves reports that Wall Street firm Morgan Stanley considers a new Federal Motor Carrier Safety Administration waiver a turning point for driverless freight. Instead of a human driver placing reflective triangles on the shoulder, Aurora's autonomous trucks can now use cab-mounted electronic warning beacons when they stop. This small rule change removes a major practical obstacle and indicates that regulators are willing to adapt for automation sooner than many anticipated. If test runs go smoothly, 24/7 robot trucks on long interstate routes could transition from test tracks to regular freight lanes.
11: This has been Tech Mobility in Focus.
15: A Better Life with Dr. Sanjay Gupta.
16: Breast cancer is the most common cancer among women in the world. And according to a new study out of the University of Washington School of Medicine, an estimated 3.5 million cases a year are expected by 2050. Now, the good news is we've gotten so much better at screening, earlier detection, and cutting-edge treatments in many countries, including here in the United States. But even here in America, black women have a death rate from breast cancer that is 40% higher than white women, a disparity that exists despite our world-class treatment infrastructure. So what can you do to lower your risk? 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At what age? 40. That's when you should start. I'm Dr. Sanjay Gupta, helping you live a better life.
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0: J.R.R. Tolkien, writing before the rise of television, created the perfect metaphor for today's media landscape. It's the palantir, a stone into which one can look and see what's happening far away. The character Denethor, from his tower in Gondor's capital city, uses it to learn what's going on in the lands surrounding his country. But he doesn't realize he's only seeing what the stone's master, the Dark Lord Sauron, wants him to see, and eventually he's driven mad by despair as a result. Similarly, we only see what the masters of our media outlets show us. Violence, outrage, and conflict draw more attention than cooperation, understanding, and goodwill, so the more we watch and listen to the media, the more we risk following Denethor into hopelessness and madness. 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I'm Rob at SugarRiverMedia.com.
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24: I'm Ashley DeBorkin with Fox Movie Profile with Fandango's Eric Davis as we talk box office recap and the Hollywood trend of YouTubers turned filmmakers.
25: With Backrooms and Obsession, give me some stats, give me some numbers, some records broken.
26: Backrooms is the biggest opening weekend in the history of A24. It's distributed by like three times as well. It's the biggest opening ever for an original horror property. Kane Parsons, the director of Backrooms, becomes the youngest director ever with a number one movie at the box office.
25: Do you see this as a trend, especially in the horror genre?
26: You know, I definitely do, because horror of all of the genres, you're able to sort of make really scary, creepy films or shorts for a very low budget. This generation of filmmakers, they didn't wait to be discovered. You know, they learned how to make movies, build audiences, and market themselves before Hollywood ever called.
24: Ashley DeVorkin, Fox News.
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28: With the summer travel season underway, many airline passengers will fight for the window seat. And as you gaze out at the clouds from 35,000 feet, realize those airplane windows are shaped that way for safety. Early passenger planes actually had square windows. But in the 1950s, several de Havilland Comet jetliners, the world's first commercial jets, suddenly broke apart in midair. Investigators discovered the problem wasn't the engines, it was metal fatigue around the windows. The sharp corners on square windows created stress points every time the cabin pressurized during flight. Tiny cracks formed in the metal, then slowly spread until the aircraft failed. Round windows distributed pressure more evenly, reducing the risk of catastrophic failure. Today, every modern commercial jet still uses the safer, rounded design. Matt Murphy, Fox News.
29: I'm Nicole Murray with Your Money Now. The stronger-than-expected start this year for job creation could be in for a reality check when the Bureau of Labor Statistics releases the May non-farm payrolls report later today. Economists surveyed by Dow Jones expect just 80,000 jobs to be added during the month. Lululemon may have settled its proxy contest and hired a new CEO, but its challenges are far from over. The athletic apparel retailer cut its full-year guidance and issued a weak outlook for the current quarter, citing undisclosed headwinds. Lululemon beat Wall Street's expectations on the top and bottom lines. Lloyd's List Intelligence reports that dozens of stranded ships have exited the Persian Gulf in recent weeks as vessels coordinate with the U.S. Navy. The quiet coordination comes after President Trump abruptly shut down a short-lived mission to escort ships last month. Ship traffic through the Strait of Hormuz still remains way below pre-war levels. Futures are mixed ahead of inflation data later this morning. NASDAQ futures are down by more than 300 points. That's Your Money Now.
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6: News. I'm CJ Papa. A group of senators prevent the extension of the nation's spy powers.
7: The reason that the Democrats pulled out is they do not like the installation of Bill Pulte as the acting director of national intelligence. They don't think that he is qualified for that position. And so they knew that on the Republican side of the aisle there were going to be GOP no's, but they needed Democratic support, and they basically all backed out.
6: That's Fox's Chad Pergram. This during the so-called Votorama, where earlier this morning...
8: On this vote, the yeas are 52, the nays are 47. This bill, as amended, is passed.
6: Republican senators approved $70 billion for immigration enforcement funding ICE and CBP for 3 years. About 60% of the vote counted from Tuesday's primary. Many ballots still coming in from Sacramento, San Francisco, Los Angeles, and San Diego. 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
33: The cost of a home in New Hampshire has hit another record as the median home sale price reached $575,000 in May. The previous record was set in June of last year when it reached $569,000, according to the New Hampshire Association of Realtors. Experts say home prices typically peak around June or July, so if history repeats itself, prices might continue to go up. Despite rising prices, demand among buyers is still strong. The number of closed sales edged up slightly from last May, and pending sales also hit a four-year high. Realtors say those signs suggest there is continued momentum going into the summer. The fight over access to part of the Northern Rail Trail is continuing to spark frustration in Andover. Concrete barriers are forcing people off the trail and onto busy roads while police are investigating vandalism connected to the controversy. Five of the barriers are spread out across the rail trail, making it virtually impossible to get by. Graffiti was spray painted on the barriers, and police are now investigating. Runners and cyclists say they're not happy that two sets of concrete barriers are still blocking off about half a mile of the Northern Rail Trail. A person who owns property adjacent to the trail put up the barriers, and the Attorney General's office told WMUR that state agencies are reviewing the matter. A New Hampshire man has been taken into custody in connection with the 1993 killing of a woman in Kittery, Maine. Daniel Jolly, aged 59, of Portsmouth, is accused of killing Maxine Bitkomsky, aged 73. He was arrested yesterday morning. Bitkomsky's grandson found her dead in her bathtub in January of 1993. A window was broken in the home, and there were signs of a struggle in the dining room. Police said they found large footprints in the snow outside her home. In 2021, detectives with the Maine State Police Major Crimes Unit re-examined the case using advancements in DNA technology, reviewing evidence, and pursuing leads. That led them to Jolly, someone police said they had suspected since the beginning of the investigation. Maine State Police say the investigation remains active and ongoing. State officials are reminding people not to throw out lithium-ion batteries after trash caught fire Wednesday in a garbage truck running its route in Nashua. No one was hurt in the fire. Officials say lithium-ion batteries or devices containing those batteries should be taken to specialized collection sites rather than being thrown in the trash. Local drop-off programs can also recycle electronics. New Hampshire lawmakers approved a statewide school spending cap revision that will allow voters at the next two state general elections to decide if they want to cap school district budgets. But after a number of proposals and some last-minute changes, one of the Republicans' top priorities, an expanded open enrollment program, died quietly on the table in the Senate yesterday, the last day to act on bills. The controversial proposal was doomed last week when Governor Kelly Ayotte came out in opposition to the bill, but the school budget cap, another Republican priority, did make it to the finish line, although it will still need to pass muster from the governor. Under House Bill 1300, the school district budgets would be limited to the rate of inflation and taxable property added to the tax rolls. The bill would also cap administration costs to a yearly 6% increase. A new analysis from New Hampshire Fiscal Policy Institute senior policy analyst Ben Reynolds finds that New Hampshire's summer employment growth last year was the weakest recorded in the last decade. Private sector employment increased by 2.2% between May and August of last year, compared to an average increase of 3% during the same period from 2015 to 2024. The slower growth may reflect several factors, including a tight labor market and softer consumer spending. Reynolds says whether the slower summer hiring growth observed last year represents a temporary shift or is part of a longer-term trend remains unclear, but the data highlights how workforce availability may increasingly shape the ability of businesses and local economies to fully benefit from peak seasonal economic activity. Stay tuned for more news coming right up.
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33: A former Lamoille County deputy sheriff who was accused of improperly questioning a murder suspect while transporting him to trial has been indicted on three felony charges. Christopher Turner, age 43, of Johnson, pleaded not guilty Wednesday in Lamoille County Superior Criminal Court in Hyde Park to two counts of obstruction of justice and a single charge of false swearing. It appears from the indictment that only one of the charges relates to the trial of Seth Brunet, who was accused of killing Hinesburg resident Fern Feather. The other charges appear to involve alleged conduct months earlier. Nearly 70 early career doctors rallied outside UVM Medical Center in Burlington yesterday to put pressure on administrators to agree to a contract that's been in negotiation since January. The 400 resident doctors and fellows in the union are seeking higher compensation, caps on shift length, and better benefits, including child care support, meal allowances, and education stipends. They say these asks are essential for recruiting new doctors in a healthcare system desperate for new workers. This comes as the hospital also begins negotiations with two of its other staff unions and faces increasing pressure to keep its costs low. The group Rural Vermont Rising sprang up seemingly overnight and forced an about-face on major legislation on land rights. In recent years, Chittenden County has seen population growth and more political power, while rural communities are seeing fewer people and fewer seats at the State House. Landowners dissatisfied with what they see as a power imbalance in Montpelier organized online and showed up at a rally at the Capitol. The group has swelled to over 15,000. The Vermont Agricultural Hall of Fame has announced its 2026 inductees. Courtney Banach of Addison is this year's emerging leader for her work as a herd manager. Heather Darby of Aalborg is the 2026 agricultural innovator as a service provider in agronomic and soil science. Lifetime Achievement Awards went to Dr. Ann Hazelrig of Williston, Paul Harlow of Westminster, and Doug Flack of Enosburg. And that's what's happening.
16: Thank you. Today is June 5th. On this date in 1851, Harriet Beecher Stowe's anti-slavery serial, Uncle Tom's Cabin, started a 10-month run in the National Era abolitionist newspaper. In 1883, the first regularly scheduled Orient Express departed from Paris, and in 1956, Elvis Presley introduced his new single, Hound Dog, on the Milton Berle Show. Born on this date in 1878, Pancho Villa, the Mexican general and politician. In 1883, John Maynard Keynes, the English economist, philosopher, and academic, and in 1923, American organist, composer, and lifelong New Englander, Daniel Pinkham. Dying on this day in 1900, American poet, novelist, and short story writer Stephen Crane. In 1916, Herbert Kitchener, first Earl Kitchener, the Irish-born British field marshal. And in 2004, American actor and 40th President of the United States, Ronald Reagan.
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19: Patriot players took part yesterday in the third of four organized team activities, and for the third OTA, defensive back Christian Gonzalez is absent and unsigned. Mike Vrabel.
20: I want Christian to be ready when he comes back, and imagine that he would be here next week, and if he is, then we'll coach him and get him ready. Contracts are part of professional sports, I understand that. Should remain private, like any contract, that everybody feels like they get something out of it, and I'll leave it at that.
19: Mike Vrabel. On the positive side of this OTA, A.J. Brown is signed, and quarterback Drake May is more than just happy with his offense.
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24: More sunshine today and even warmer temperatures this afternoon as temperatures climb between 85 and 90. Not as much humidity in the air until we get into tomorrow and Saturday. Temperatures both days will also be in the 80s. A lot of sunshine for Friday and the chance of some scattered showers and storms Saturday and some lingering showers for Sunday. From a Stormwatch 9 Weather Center, I'm meteorologist Kevin Skorupa.
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2: The futuristic-looking jet comes courtesy of NASA. The X-59 will fly faster than the speed of sound, but it won't be as loud as previous aircraft in breaking the sound barrier. Testing is going on at a U.S. Air Force plant in Palmdale, California, but it hasn't gone on its first supersonic journey yet. Gary Baumgarten, Fox News.
3: His wife and daughter had already begun funeral rituals for Dawa Sherpa when they were informed he was alive. The expedition company coordinating the search said a clearing crew spotted the 52-year-old Nepali guide crawling down snowy slopes. He was carried down to safety and given food and water. Then a helicopter flew him to a hospital in the capital of Kathmandu, where his wife and daughter were waiting. Dawa was last seen around May 29th, descending from the mountain. He did not reach the base camp, although his client, a Polish climber, did. CJ Papa, Fox News.
4: The Prince Estate has dropped a new collection of rarities spanning his entire musical career. Timeless features 10 tracks that range in years from 1977 up to 2016, the year he passed. The project is the first Prince release curated to draw from every major era of his creative life. These 10 unreleased recordings will arrive August 28th. The announcement arrives alongside Stone, a previously unreleased 1995 recording. Meanwhile, fans attending this week's Prince celebration in Minneapolis will get a first crack at the new music. The annual gathering, taking place through Sunday, celebrates the singer's birthday, June 7th. Michelle Polino, Fox News. Country superstar Alan Jackson's farewell concert set for June 27th at Nashville's Nissan Stadium will be filmed for an NBC special. Alan Jackson, The Last Show, will air at an unspecified date as he takes the stage one final time. The special is a celebration of Jackson's career and his enduring legacy and profound impact. It will also spotlight Jackson's catalog of hits spanning more than three decades. The country star has announced he is stepping away from touring in order to manage his battle with Charcot-Marie-Tooth disease, an inheritable nerve condition. He revealed his diagnosis in 2021. Michelle Polino, Fox News.
5: God loves you and has an awesome plan for your life. If you were to die right now, do you know for certain that heaven would be your home? The Bible says the wages of sin is death, but the gift of God is eternal life through Jesus Christ our Lord. Say this with me from your heart and out loud to make heaven your home. Father, I turn from my sin. I receive Jesus Christ as my Savior and my Lord. Fill me with your Holy Spirit. I am yours. If you just pray that prayer out loud from your heart, the Bible says heaven is your home. And I would love to meet you. 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Have a wonderful day.
33: 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Tolkien, writing before the rise of television, created the perfect metaphor for today's media landscape. 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The character Denethor, from his tower in Gondor's capital city, uses it to learn what's going on in the lands surrounding his country. But he doesn't realize he's only seeing what the stone's master, the Dark Lord Sauron, wants him to see, and eventually he's driven mad by despair as a result. Similarly, we only see what the masters of our media outlets show us. Violence, outrage, and conflict draw more attention than cooperation, understanding, and goodwill, so the more we watch and listen to the media, the more we risk following Denethor into hopelessness and madness. 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
7: It's June 5th, and this is your Fox Daily Snapshot. Today is National Hot Air Balloon Day. It's the oldest form of flight technology used for carrying humans following the first manned flight in 1783. The heated air inside the envelope has a lower density than that of the cold air outside, causing it to rise. In 1981, first cases of AIDS are reported. The Centers for Disease Control and Prevention describing five cases of a rare form of pneumonia, a deadly immune deficiency disease which later became known as AIDS.
8: Singing sensation all over the country, Elvis Presley.
7: In 1956, Elvis Presley first performs Hound Dog live on TV on the Milton Berle Show. Also on this day in 1883, the first Orient Express leaves Paris. The legendary train journey from Paris to Istanbul featured in many works of popular culture, including Bram Stoker's Dracula and Agatha Christie's Murder on the Orient Express. I'm CJ Papa. That's your Fox Daily Snapshot.
9: I'm Gianna Gelosi with your Fox True Crime Minute. As OnlyFans model Courtney Clenny awaits trial for the murder of her boyfriend, her attorneys told a Florida judge that they have been able to examine crucial evidence in the case. Clenny was arrested in August of 2022 and pleaded not guilty to second-degree murder in the death of her boyfriend, Christian Obumselli. The 27-year-old died after being stabbed in the Miami apartment he shared with Clenny on April 3, 2022. A medical examiner says the knife wound to his chest was 3 inches deep. Clenny's defense insists she was acting in self-defense when her boyfriend was killed. During a pretrial hearing June 1st, Clenny's attorneys say they had the opportunity to examine the knives involved in the case and told a judge that they had more than 8 depositions scheduled in the upcoming days as they get ready to respond to the pretrial motions by the prosecution. Prior to her arrest, Clenny was a popular creator on OnlyFans with a following of 2 million on Instagram. No trial date has been set. 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I'm Gianna Gelosi with your Fox True Crime Minute.
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4: I'm Nicole Murray with Your Money Now. The stronger-than-expected start this year for job creation could be in for a reality check when the Bureau of Labor Statistics releases the May non-farm payrolls report later today. Economists surveyed by Dow Jones expect just 80,000 jobs to be added during the month. Lululemon may have settled its proxy contest and hired a new CEO, but its challenges are far from over. The athletic apparel retailer cut its full-year guidance and issued a weak outlook for the current quarter, citing undisclosed headwinds. Lululemon beat Wall Street's expectations on the top and bottom lines.
10: Lloyd's List Intelligence reports that dozens of stranded ships have exited the Persian Gulf in recent weeks as vessels coordinate with the U.S. Navy. The quiet coordination comes after President Trump abruptly shut down a short-lived mission to escort ships last month. Ship traffic through the Strait of Hormuz still remains way below pre-war levels. Futures are mixed ahead of inflation data later this morning. NASDAQ futures are down by more than 300 points. That's your money now.
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17: Less is more. I'm Dave Anthony, Fox News. That is the story in the jobs report just out this morning.
26: 172,000 non-farm payrolls were added to the economy in May. The estimate was 85,000.
17: So how is double the hiring than forecast last month less? Fox Business Network's Cheryl Cassoni also reports.
26: April has been revised to 179,000. The original April read was 115, and they're also revising March to 214,000 jobs.
17: The unemployment rate for May did not change, still 4.3%. They stayed up all night in the Senate approving a controversial funding bill just before 5 o'clock this morning.
27: The 52-47 vote followed a marathon series of motions and amendments to change it over the course of 18 hours. Senators approved the legislation to fund Immigration and Customs Enforcement and Border Patrol for the next 3 years.
17: Fox's Tanya J. Powers, no Democrats voted for the funding. They call ICE out of control and demand immigration enforcement reform, but it was approved using a process they could not filibuster and block. The Republican-led House considers it next. A bill Democrats pushed in the House passed when 18 Republicans joined them, approving new aid for Ukraine, but President Trump's threatened to veto. As Ukraine's President Volodymyr Zelensky writes a letter to Russian leader Vladimir Putin trying to end their war.
28: Writing in part, I am proposing a meeting. If you do not personally come to the conclusion that it is time to end this war, Ukraine will continue fighting for its existence. We will have those who support us. The president, who hosted Putin in Alaska last year to talk about this war, is also now talking about this latest letter.
29: I think it would be great if they met. They should get it done.
28: And the Russians now say in some bulletins that are crossing that Putin has been briefed about the letter. We don't know if he wants to meet.
17: That's Fox's Peter Ducey at the White House. America's listening to Fox News.
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2: I'm Taylor Riggs, and this is the Fox Business Report.
3: NASDAQ futures are slumping, though Dow futures are higher after the Dow closed at its 15th record of the year yesterday. Wall Street will be reacting today to the monthly employment report for May. JP Morgan Chase, Citi, and other big banks are planning a new tokenized deposit system, their answer to crypto. It's expected to help banks compete with stable coins and crypto firms. The Spirit Airlines shutdown has left thousands of employees scrambling for work in an industry where getting rehired can take months. Reuters says the layoffs came as airlines have reduced training and some have paused hiring. Many airlines have a set number of pilots and flight attendants they intend to hire and have already recruited for the peak summer season. That's your Fox Business Report. I'm Ginny Cosolda. Invested in you.
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7: There's a lot of Californians, no differently than it is here in New York, that get to vote their feelings. They want Democrats to win, and they don't care if Democrats winning means higher crime or higher taxes because it doesn't affect them. If you're out in, like, Bel Air, you don't ever once bitch about Gavin Newsom's term in office. You don't care. What is, we spend, $150 billion on a high-speed rail, and they haven't even built 1 mile of track? Huh. Well, maybe they'll figure it out. I don't know. Anyway, pass me another martini. Okay, and that is the reality. There's a lot of woke white people on the left that think they know what's best for the little guy. It's called performative allyship. That's why they wanted to defund the police. Except the little guy's crime rate goes to the moon because he doesn't have a 24-hour security detail like the Congress people who wanted to defund the police.
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8: It's just because you just stop back in and everything's back to the way it was. So, I mean, that's really kind of the vibe I've gotten. No one's been like, oh, you left New Hampshire. You're not one of us or something.
9: Yeah,
8: it's like,
9: right.
8: Yeah.
9: Okay. So we know we've had some heavy shows.
8: Mm-hmm.
9: Oh, my God.
8: That we have.
9: Do the heavy shows get responded to with more significance than the shows that are just talking about, I have a word for it, but I can't say it on radio. It's silly.
8: Yes, I think. I mean, the thing is that there's so few people that generally write into any show. But I would say in general, the ones that are heavier or more potentially polarizing just based on the subject material are the ones that kind of tend to get more of a response.
9: I know, but we have shows that are not polarizing. We have shows that are like just common to everybody, like the suicide show,
8: mm-hmm.
9: and we have shows that are the gun shows, like they're common to everybody.
8: Yeah, no. You never know, and that's the weird thing. And you could have a show that you think you pretty much feel guaranteed that somebody's going to write in or say something, and then you get nothing, and then there will be another week that seems incredibly benign, and you'll get flooded with emails. So
9: when you see shows, when you see podcasts or you see live shows out there,
8: mm-hmm.
9: what do you see that strikes the biggest chord with people? Like when you see podcasts that mm-hmm. are of a certain nature.
8: Yeah.
9: Are they relationship podcasts? Are they personal growth podcasts? Are they men versus women podcasts? Are they masculine or the feminine podcasts? Like, which ones garner the most amount of
8: traffic? Yeah, that I don't traffic? Know. I don't know. I haven't really researched it on a level to see
9: I'm going to do that coming up on our next show.
8: I do feel like polarizing shows seem to get response, and mostly just, you know, anger. Just, you know, angry responses, you know, for people that vehemently disagree with whatever's being discussed. But
9: okay, so you were telling me about a show that is on NTK that a particular host makes, like, certain political-leaning comments about things, and he gets crucified.
8: Mm-hmm.
9: Right?
8: Yeah. Yeah, I don't know. I mean, it just happens. Like, it's, I mean,
9: is political the hot topic? Is religion the hot topic? Is relationship the hot topic?
8: I feel like it's probably politics right now, especially right now in this climate.
9: I can't do politics.
8: Yeah, and me neither, and I just don't really want to these days.
9: It's just a bunch of, the reality is, the problem with politics is that everyone wants to think they can sit in their armchair at home and, like, weigh in on topics of national security, and we just don't know the variables. We
8: right.
9: do not know.
8: Yeah.
9: Can you imagine being the person that carries around a suitcase that has the capability of launching missiles?
8: Yeah, like the new codes.
9: They call it the football.
8: The football,
9: they can't.
8: Yeah.
9: They can't. I mean, it's not possible. But what we want to do is we want to just sit there and say, yeah, we're kind of on the same level. Like, we can do this.
8: Yeah.
9: It's just not the.
8: One of my friend's relatives actually at one point was in charge of handling the football for a brief period.
9: For real?
8: Yeah.
9: For who? Richard Nixon?
8: I think it was George Bush Sr. maybe around that time. Yeah.
9: He was the handler of the football.
8: Mm-hmm.
9: That's very funny.
8: Yeah.
9: Okay, so I was just curious about, I think that we need to make a little shift in things, and I think that it would be great to talk about topics of relevancy and

0: Yeah.
1: And I don't know as if that's very healthy. Why can't we just be interested in ourselves?
0: You know what I'm saying? Yeah.
1: All right. So I had an interesting text message from my computer guy.
0: Oh, yeah.
1: And, oh, my God. It's going to kill me, right? He said, Paul Carnevale. This is the PCHelpGuy.com. This is Paul, my computer guy. You can look him up. PCHelp.com, I think.
0: Yeah.
1: He says, I'm not going to... So I sent him my show previously. I kind of like have a revolving loop of people that I send my shows to. And I like... I've had some very critical feedback about things. Like, George, Peggy McKenney. George, you have to move on. I'm like, okay, Peggy. I'm like, you know. And then on one hand, I'm like, you don't get to tell me when I have to move on and when I don't.
0: Yeah.
1: You know, but you as a listener can sit there and say, you know, if you've had three shows about this, you got to move on. Paul Carnevale, he says, I'm not going to try. I love it. I'm not going to try to inflate your ego, but I have listened to talk radio for decades, going back to when it was just AM. How far back is that?
0: I mean, a while.
1: You have one of the best radio voices that I've heard. Your way of articulating and making clear not only the content, but the context of what you're talking about is amazing. He says, that was very kind of you to mention my name. You're the best. So you realize that in this radio show thing, I never really knew. You have a great voice, dude.
0: Mm-hmm.
1: I still look at it as like, I've always tried to look at this show as content and not necessarily delivery. But as the show has progressed, it's kind of been an interesting experiment in making sure that we stop the fillers and we provide content that's fluid and has context.
0: Mm-hmm.
1: Right?
0: Yeah.
1: But you have a good voice.
0: Yeah, I mean my voice has been like this since I was like 12.
1: Why? When it changed a couple
0: puberty.
1: Octaves?
0: Yeah, I'm guessing.
1: Seriously?
0: Yeah. I was one of the early ones, and I got mercilessly ridiculed as a kid.
1: Because of your voice now? The way your voice is now?
0: Well, the way it was then.
1: Oh, the way it was previously.
0: Yeah.
1: That's kind of funny.
0: I mean, but it kind of worked out for me, because now it's a career, so.
1: It is amazing.
0: Yeah.
1: What's always amazing to me is if you think about somebody's height, or you think about somebody's stature, and somebody's listening to somebody that's taller, there's always a different level of attention that's paid to someone who seems authoritative.
0: Yeah. It's funny when you mentioned stature and height and stuff, because I feel like a lot of people kind of envision what hosts look like without knowing.
1: They're like, she's hot.
0: Yeah. I mean, with me, they expected me to be this incredibly skinny, super tall guy. And then when they met me,
1: what?
0: And then when they met me and I was short and fat, they were like, oh, well.
1: You're not short and fat. You're not short and fat.
0: Yeah, well.
1: You're not.
0: At the time, I was even heftier.
1: You were?
0: I was.
1: Okay, so, evidently I have a good voice, so I'm going to go with it.
0: Yeah.
1: Because that's, if that's what someone comments about things, mm-hmm. I don't think they're wrong. So, last week we ended the show with a little diatribe of me moving into my new house. And anybody that wants to see my new house, it's 127 Youngs Hill Road. If my red fire truck is in the yard, mm-hmm. anybody can just stop in and I'll give them a tour.
0: I always know where you are in town because I always see that truck. I know exactly who it is. it's so unique.
1: It is very unique.
0: Yeah.
1: But it carries everything necessary to build a house, so mm-hmm. I carry it around with me. If anybody wants to stop into my house, 127 Youngs Hill Road in Sunapee, I built a really nice house and I've been living in it now for 2 weeks.
0: Yes.
1: And the other day I was headed to George's Mills because I thought that's where I still live.
0: I got
1: halfway there and I was like, George, you don't live this way. So my house is kind of a neat thing because...
0: So is that in Sunapee now?
1: Yeah, it is.
0: Yeah.
1: So it's kind of neat because it took 14 months to build. It wasn't really a primary project. It was kind of a side project.
0: Mm.
1: And it... I just go home every night just... I don't know. I'm going to say relishing. Like, it seems not quite real. I come from 424 square feet, and...
0: It was just like 2,000-something.
1: Oh, my God.

0: 3,100. It's crazy with the basement, but I think the main house is 2,100. But it's amazing that I have been able to pull this off.
1: Yeah.
0: And my thanks go out to Dave Bailey, one of my favorite people, the Sunapee Water and Sewer Superintendent.
1: Mm.
0: Him and his wife Pauline were very gracious in selling me the land, and it's been just an amazing experience over the course of 14 months building this house. That it's kind of funny because relocation is, it's like, I just can't believe the house is so quiet. It's just amazing how quiet it is. Like, it's amazing. And I have, this morning I woke up, I'm very tired right now. This morning I woke up and the sun is streaming through the windows, and I look out into the woods, and there's no cars and no traffic. And if you know my house in George's Mills, that's like traffic central.
1: Right.
0: So there's some pretty stark contrast between living where I am. I love the privacy. Like, nobody I don't know is not going to come up the road that I'm not going to see. So it's not like George's Mills is kind of like Route 11 has 11,000 cars a day. Anybody can be traveling on that road at any given time. But on Young's Hill Road, we have like 11 cars a day.
1: Yeah.
0: Take, I don't know how many zeros out of it, but you take a bunch of zeros out of it. So then I think about like what I've been able to accomplish and what my significance is, and you know, things I need to prove to myself and things I need to feel like I need to prove to others. And I think the house is an amazing accomplishment of thing. Like, I had a previous partner not too long ago that I had invited to live there, and she said that she wasn't going to live there unless she had ownership.
1: Huh.
0: You know what I'm saying?
1: That's interesting. It's an interesting flex. Huh. I don't know. I mean, that made more power to them for trying, I guess.
0: I was like, so what do you want? You want your name on the deed? Because that is not happening.
1: Yeah.
0: The house honestly took, when we talk about accomplishments, the house took, it probably took a decade off my life of stress, because it wasn't a primary job, even though the size and the stature of the house is significant. It wasn't really a primary job. We had other jobs going on.
1: Mm-hmm.
0: So this person says that she's not going to live with me unless she has some ownership.
1: Hmm.
0: She's not going to like pay rent, and I'm like,
1: well,
0: that ain't happening.
1: yeah, that's a feel like that's a weird thing to ask, like.
0: No, that was a statement. I'm not going to live there unless I have some ownership.
1: Okay.
0: I was like, no, guess what?
1: Yeah.
0: I guess you're not. Yeah. I guess you...
1: That's odd. I feel like that's odd if someone asks you if you want to move in and they say, not unless I own it.
0: No, they didn't want to own it. They wanted to own some of it.
1: Ah. Well, either way.
0: They wanted to have a relevancy in the project in which their contribution was more significant than a renter.
1: Right. Yeah, they want equity in it.
0: And so then I'm thinking to myself, okay, I get that. I understand that. But if you're trying to imply a larger significance to our relationship,
1: this is a weird
0: by
1: way
0: me
1: about
0: agreeing
1: it.
0: To it or yeah, not agreeing right. to it, this is a weird way of going
1: yeah,
0: about it.
1: Because yeah.
0: wouldn't you just, I mean, this person had their own house. They had their own place to stay. They own their own house.
1: Huh.
0: I mean, wouldn't you approach it from the standpoint of like, well, let's just, I mean, we're dating.
1: Right. Yeah, let's see how things go.
0: Do I need to,
1: instead of put me on the deed immediately?
0: And I think that's the problem, is that in these situations, certain people think that that's, is that normal?
1: No. No, it's not. I've never heard that before, actually.
0: That's not
1: especially
0: normal.
1: For someone that's
0: my
1: not
0: cousin Giannis
1: married.
0: That's not normal.
1: Yeah.
0: No, not married.
1: All right, just like a dating situation.
0: So. Not living there unless I have some ownership.
1: Yeah.
0: I'm like,
1: well,
0: huh?
1: I guess you're not living here. I don't
0: okay.
1: know.
0: How about this? How about you can be here?
1: Yeah.
0: or not just, be yeah. here.
1: Or you could just build them like a mother-in-law shed off to the side and just let them move in there.
0: It's so bizarre when I think about the conflicts I've had with people. And the problem is that when you take situations like this and someone says something that to you, I honestly didn't know what to say. I was like, oh. And this is a person that I'd known a long time. I'd known her most of my life. Mm-hmm. And I was like, I'm not doing that. Yeah. I don't know if we ever specifically had the conversation of what I was willing to participate in, what I wasn't, I don't know as if I ever said, no, I'm not doing that. I can't remember exactly, but everything kind of like things deteriorated, and then it kind of like, you know, sometimes when you're in a situation of conflict and you do absolutely nothing, sometimes the conflict resolves itself.
1: Mm-hmm. That's always what I hope happens. I just ignore the problem absolutely. Until it goes away. Yeah.
0: You know, I'm not talking about ignore the problem. I'm talking about just wait.
1: Yeah. No, waiting does help a lot.
0: Just wait.
1: Yeah.
0: The problem is that we're so in tune with wanting to get answers and wanting to have an action, an avenue, and we want to have a direction. We're like,
1: I feel like that's like a generational thing too. I feel like the younger people are like just the attention span and the.
0: I don't want to do anything. I just want to wait. Yeah. I want to do anything, even though sometimes I'm climbing out of my skin. I don't want to do anything.
1: Yeah.
0: When this particular person, it's just kind of funny, when this particular person said, I'm not going to live there unless I have some ownership, I was just dumbfounded. Yeah. And that wasn't the first dumbfounding thing that was said to me about things. It was that was very dumbfounding.
1: Yeah.
0: And I was like, chill out. Why can't we just chill out? Just chill out.
1: Right.
0: Chill out.
1: Yeah.
0: Just chill out. Problem is that now that the house is done and I'm walking around my gourmet kitchen with my Viking cook stove and like the places out of a gallery magazine, I'm like,
1: there's a lot of space for me.
0: It's very easy for me to think that someone wants to come in and glom on.
1: Yeah.
0: It's easy.
1: Right.
0: That's a lot of space for me, but you know what? I absolutely love it. I mean, I walk around in my underwear all the time.
1: Yep.
0: The first thing I do when I get home is take my pants off. Everybody knows that if they come to my house, they better be prepared because I'm not going to put any clothes on.
1: Mm-hmm.
0: If you want to come to my house and
1: I
0: not
1: feel like the
0: see
1: list
0: me,
1: of people like ready to come over is probably just drastically.
0: If you want to come to my house and not see me in my underwear, then don't come.
1: Okay.
0: Don't come over.
1: Okay.
0: Okay.
1: All right.
0: So
1: now you know anyone that does come has
0: exactly.
1: a certain agenda. In
0: the inverse.
1: Right.
0: The inverse is true too. Anyone that does come knows they've succumbed to the the poison.
1: God.
0: Oh man. See, that was funny right there. That was a funny skit.
1: Wow.
0: No, I just don't care.
1: Yeah.
0: I'm not gonna put pants on. So if that's
1: just
0: if people
1: pants
0: don't
1: on.
0: People don't like it, well, that's the way it goes.
1: Mm-hmm.
0: It doesn't bother me. Oh man.
1: Yeah.
0: Okay. All right. Okay. So it's a really neat life changing experience to be in this situation in which 14 months of my life. I'm not a young guy. I'm 57. It's not like I'm 30 and sacrificing 14 months.
1: Right.
0: I'm 57 and sacrificing 14 months, and it's been a really great job. There's been some notable people that have done some great work in the house. My guy Josh, he built the kitchen in his shop in Claremont. He's my project manager, and he did a really good job doing that. We did everything basically in the house. We did all the floor laying. We did everything, and there was a guy, Tom. I forget his last name. I have him in my phone as Tom the Tall Guy. Tom Bedell, Tom Merrill, Tom something. He's the best tile guy I've ever met in my life.
1: Yeah.
0: He's unbelievably gifted. He's so talented. So we have him now doing all our work. And it's just an amazing, the things that stand out. When I walk in, Home Depot did the countertops. They have a local company in Claremont, Stone Concepts, I think, does their work. And they did an absolutely beautiful job.
1: Nice.
0: The countertops are awesome. Everybody's got to realize that when Home Depot subs something out, they don't have their own service providers that do it. They team up with a
1: just
0: person.
1: Independent.
0: Yeah, they team up with an independent, like in the countertop department, like they contract out with certain service providers that only cater to them. Like, I can't go to Stone Concepts and say, hey, can you do my counters? I have to go to Home Depot, and then Home Depot is the one that contracts them out. So they did a really good job. So my house has been amazing, but it has not been, I always try to look at the the value of the product we're producing versus the toll it takes on me. And mm-hmm. we've had several situations recently where I've had kind of conflicts and blowouts with a couple of my guys, and I'm like, you know, I can't see all of this quicksand. I just can't see it. Mm-hmm. And so when I think about my house and I think about the number, like, for instance, yesterday I washed my truck for the first time at my house. Like, I had my hose set up and my bucket with stuff in it and soap and dish soap. I used Dawn to wash my truck. And for the first time in, I don't know, it's been 16 months probably, I've washed my truck. It's amazing when I think about the utility nature of something like that.
1: Yeah.
0: Like, how does my life exist? Mm-hmm. I want my truck clean. Mm-hmm. I have been criticized previously about washing my truck.
1: Yeah.
0: But I want my truck clean. Like, I just want my truck clean. I like my truck clean. Mm-hmm. Like, it's a fire truck. You've seen it, right?
1: Yeah.
0: It just has a different significance to me. Maybe it's because I'm insecure and I want to be recognized.
1: Yeah.
0: It does have a presence, doesn't it?
1: It does.
0: When
1: have
0: you
1: a
0: see
1: presence.
0: That truck coming down the road, I was on Garnet Street the other day, and I was 500 feet away from a person, and she was waving like a crazy person, and it's because the truck just can be seen from so far away,
1: mm-hmm.
0: like, here comes George, kind
1: yeah.
0: of thing.
1: Yeah.
0: So it's kind of neat. It's just kind of neat being in the house and having a different atmosphere. My office is in a location that I have a lot of windows, and I just have a different. And the best thing about the house is my son Ryan,
1: mm-hmm.
0: that handsome devil. Him and his girlfriend Julia live in the apartment above the garage. And
1: have they already moved in? Or?
0: Yeah, they're moved in. Yep. And
1: nice.
0: So I see them on a regular basis. Like, it's really nice having them close by.
1: Yep.
0: I give them their privacy. Like, it's kind of hard sometimes when you're like, I just want to go up there and hug him. And
1: you're in your underwear.
0: Yeah, I'm in my underwear.
1: Yeah.
0: He doesn't mind.
1: Yeah.
0: He's been dealing with this for a long time.
1: That's fair.
0: You know what I'm saying?
1: Yeah.
0: He doesn't. He's like, Dad, come on. I'm like, well, this is what you got to do.
1: Yep.
0: This is it. Okay, so when I think about the amount of conflict and the amount of, you know, anxiety that the house building has caused versus its joy, it's kind of like owning pets,
1: mm-hmm.
0: right?
1: Yeah, sure.
0: I mean, if you're a cat owner,
1: yeah.
0: you don't have to do a whole lot, right? If you know any cat owners,
1: right.
0: If you know any cat owners.
1: I am a cat owner.
0: You don't, you don't really have to do much, right?
1: Well, I mean, that's the impression, but I mean, I don't
0: what
1: know.
0: Do you do for a cat?
1: I mean, you still have to give cats attention. Like, you can't just ignore them.
0: I don't believe that.
1: Yeah, and a lot of people don't. That's why cats get a bad rap.
0: I have a friend of mine that has a cat, Hazel, and Hazel is absolutely the most precocious, adorable creature I've ever seen in my life. And this cat could be swinging from the ceiling fan 1 minute and jumps into the trash can the next minute.
1: Yeah.
0: Like, cats are very curious.
1: They're curious.
0: But I'm not a cat guy.
1: I know. You made that abundantly clear.
0: I want to put a cat on a barbecue grill.
1: Yeah.
0: Like, I don't want a cat.
1: Yeah. Usually before the show starts, George will ask me where my cats are, because I told him I took them out, because I know he's just going to make fun of me for having my cats.
0: Because I hate them so much?
1: Yep.
0: What do your cats do? What are their names?
1: Mesa, Nino, and Hopi.
0: Okay, what do they do on a day? Like, what are they doing right now?
1: Sleeping, probably. I mean, I don't know. Like, what do any pets do? Like, I mean, they're all kind of...
0: Okay, which cat has the most character?
1: I mean, they're all different. They all have different personalities. I mean, Mesa is, like, more quiet and reserved and judgmental. Hopi's very talkative.
0: Yeah, sitting over in the corner, just glaring at you.
1: Yeah.
0: Right?
1: It's awesome.
0: I'm not doing that. I had an opportunity this week to get a kitten.
1: Mm-hmm.
0: Not doing that.
1: No.
0: Okay, let me tell you the cat story. Let me tell you why I hate cats so much, okay?
1: Yeah, sure.
0: I have a job trailer, a 2001 job trailer that I bought brand new. And in the first week I owned it, I still own this trailer, 2001.
1: Mm-hmm.
0: That's 25 years old.
1: Yeah.
0: In the first week I owned this trailer, a cat got locked inside and pissed all over.
1: I mean...
0: Okay?
1: If it's stuck inside, what's it going to do?
0: I get it, okay?
1: Yeah.
0: I can still smell that cat piss 25 years later.
1: I don't doubt it. It's potent.
0: It's not potent. It's nuclear.
1: Yeah, it's bad.
0: Okay? It has a nuclear signature. It's not even funny.
1: Yeah.
0: So you don't know...
1: well, okay. Well, that's understandable, but I mean, I feel like most people... who have cats and enjoy them haven't had circumstances where they've had them locked in a 25-year-old trailer.
0: That's true. You That's know? Probably very true.
1: Yeah. So it's a unique circumstance, but I understand your feelings based on...
0: But this Hazel cat, it could make me a cat lover again.
1: Mm-hmm.
0: I mean, she's so...
1: I feel like you'd do well with, like, a barn cat. Like, one of those cats is, like, outside most of the time and just, like, chases away mice and stuff and just comes inside.
0: I want to have a cat that eats ticks.
1: I don't think they do that. I think you're looking for a chicken.
0: I'm looking for a guinea hen.
1: Yeah.
0: Okay?
1: Yeah.
0: I want a cat that eats ticks. The big, fat wood ticks.
1: Yeah.
0: The ticks are so bad. They're so bad.
1: Yeah.
0: We poured concrete this morning. We poured a slab in Croydon, and we got done pouring, and the ticks are crawling all over the slab. And Aaron, my guy's like, George, you got to see this. I'm like, that's not possible. Like, they're just waiting for a new structure to inhabit. And if a war, if a nuclear war came tomorrow, they'd be the only thing surviving. Do you have ticks in California?
1: No. That's awesome.
0: You know, one of the biggest things about Ryan, he was so funny coming here because he'd be like, I'd be like, oh, summer's here. It's so green and it's so beautiful. And he'd be like, Dad, why is there so many bugs? Like, what's happening? He goes, we don't have these in California. And I'm like, you know what you have in California? Too many people.
1: Yeah.
0: And sand wasps. They have these wasps that burrow in the ground and make dens. I mean,
1: we have ground wasps here.
0: We do have ground wasps, but oh my God, they're like white-faced hornets here out there.
1: Yeah.
0: Ryan would be like, why are there so many bugs? And I'm like, I don't know, Ryan. We've lived with their whole life. He's like, well, this really stinks that there's so many mosquitoes and black flies.
1: There are a lot of bugs here comparatively. Oh, I mean, there's almost like, I'm trying to think of, I see like the rare like moth. I see a moth like once every couple of weeks. I don't have any mosquitoes. Like, there's no ticks.
0: What about cockroaches?
1: There are cockroaches. There's a lot of cockroaches. Yeah. Cockroaches and rats.
0: How far do you live to the sun? To the Walk of Fame, the Hollywood Walk of Fame?
1: Like a mile and a half, 2 miles.
0: You live a mile and a half to the Hollywood Walk of Fame?
1: Yep.
0: Come on, dude.
1: Yeah, I mean, I can see the Hollywood house literally from my...
0: What?
1: I can see the Hollywood sign from my apartment.
0: Downtown.
1: Yep.
0: I've never seen a place where you can have a homeless person eating... He's eating sandwiches out of a trash can, and you can have a Rolls Royce.
1: I was actually just talking to my dad about this, just about that stark.
0: Irony.
1: It is, because, I mean, you can go from one street to the next, and it's like two different worlds, like just separated by one road, just depending on what neighborhood it is.
0: It's amazing.
1: Yeah. It's bizarre.
0: I think it's becoming more and more prevalent because...
1: Yeah, I mean, I feel like the distance between, you know, like high-income, low-income... people is just the divide is just growing exponentially as time moves forward, and you're just either just seeing like a lot of homeless people or incredibly wealthy people, and there's very little in between now.
0: It's really a startling thing. In Costa Rica, they were grappling with this whole idea. It's funny because it's like the paradox is that they need wealthy people to own homes and condos and caretake them, but then there's also kind of a resentment over the fact that all these people quote unquote have money.
1: Yeah.
0: And it's kind of it's a paradox. It's an interesting plus that comes with a hard negative.
1: Mm.
0: Kind of a funny thing.
1: Yeah.
0: All right. So I just wanted to talk to you about your trip here and you know, when I think about the amount of effort and energy that it took to build this house is very...
1: Did you do the framing yourself and everything?
0: So the main house was a Yankee barn home, so we were able to purchase a package.
1: Oh, okay.
0: There was a package. I got a rumor that there was a package that was cut. So the way they build these houses is their kit houses.
1: Mm-hmm.
0: They build an old school post and beam frame, and then they apply these panels to the outside of the house and the roof. They're called SIP panels, as structural insulated panels. And so the tractor trailer trucks arrive at your site with a Lego package.
1: Mm.
0: And then you put up the frame.
1: Mm-hmm.
0: You have to frame the deck.
1: Yep.
0: That's on you. And then you have to put up the post and beam package.
1: Yeah.
0: And you basically build it like...
1: Is it just like a step-by-step kind of thing?
0: Yeah. Yeah, everything's...
1: I mean, so how does that work with, like...
0: everything's numbered and lettered. Like, it goes together like a...
1: What about, like, inspections and stuff? I mean, like, can, like, the average person try to tackle that on their own?
0: Oh, we have no inspections in Sunapee.
1: Oh, that's right. You don't, do you?
0: No.
1: So you can just build whatever and...
0: No, we don't build whatever. We... Sometimes we do build whatever, but, yeah. You know, I mean, there's codes that we have to follow as builders. They're called the IRC codes, International Residential Codes, and these are codes that are put in a book. Right now, I think we're dealing with the 2026? I think we're dealing with the 2015 IRC code book. It's about 2.5 inches thick. It's a, like an encyclopedia. So,
1: is that like, you know, like power, like where outlets have to be?
0: No, it's like... You know, recognizing snow loads, floor loads, like how many pounds per square feet is allowed for live load and dead load.
1: Is that all kind of notated, like in the package that you buy?
0: No, you have to just know it as a builder.
1: So it's not something like some like random homeowner that has no building experience could just put up
0: to themselves. Not necessarily. Yeah. But the thing is that because we have so many good service providers around here, they kind of guide you through what's code. For instance, like you have to have an outlet 6 feet out of a corner. You know, you have to have outlets every 12 feet. Your plumbing pipes have to pitch
1: certain angle
0: downhill.
1: Right, it's helpful. Yeah.
0: You know what runs downhill.
1: Right, exactly.
0: Okay, yeah. And so you know you have certain codes in which you have to abide by. Mm-hmm. But I mean, in Sunapee, because there's no building inspections, we also have no failures in Sunapee. So we have a very respectable. We don't have that many builders. We have a very respectable group of professionals, including myself, that build on a sliding scale.
1: Yeah.
0: And the sliding scale, sometimes, you know, like, for instance, if you're going to build on a body of water, you have to have a shoreline permit.
1: Yeah.
0: If you're disturbing earth within 250 feet of a body of water, you have to have a permit from the state that says, what are your slopes? You know, how much dirt are you disturbing? How much silt... how much protection are you putting up to prevent silt from entering a body of water? There's a lot of pieces to it that you have to abide by. So I've been doing it for so long that I kind of know all the pieces. Sometimes I take some shortcuts. But we all, like, behave.
1: Right.
0: Everybody. Anybody that's doing work in Sunapee. The problem is that sometimes in Sunapee, people are like, oh, there's this town, this podunk town Sunapee, where you can just do whatever you want. You can't do whatever you want.
1: Yeah.
0: If I've had people in kayaks, like, I was just going to say drive up to the...
1: I mean, technically, I guess.
0: Paddle up to the...
1: It's a vehicle of sorts.
0: Yeah, paddle up to the shore and go, where's your permit? You know what I mean? Like, you have, I call it the local police.
1: Yeah.
0: The local police. So the point of this is that in building my house, I had a significant amount of conflict because I felt like, you know, when we're working for other people, you know, there is a certain amount of productivity and there's a certain amount of waste that can slide to a certain degree. But then the problem is that when you're building my house and I start seeing things that, you know, I'm not happy with.
1: Yeah.
0: I become the customer.
1: Right.
0: And so people want to interpret my lack of... my lack of what? My lack of... I don't know. Like, my demeanor. Like, my lack of positive demeanor... because this is my house being built. But what mainly it sheds light on is the fact that, you know, when we're working for other people, we can just do it better.
1: Yeah.
0: And so having a house built by myself, by my guys, was a significant,
1: like, eye-opener. Yeah.
0: As far as how we can do things better. And so what I'm trying to do is I'm trying to take this experience, which was positive mostly, but had some significant negative detractors.
1: Yeah.
0: And... trying to channel it into making us a better service provider, and that's all I really want. This morning I was up at 4:45. I made the mistake yesterday of calling Carol's to see if they're not Carol's anymore. They're
1: Oh, yeah, I heard they sold.
0: They got bought out by Pike Industries, which is a multinational conglomerate.
1: Yeah.
0: And I had a concrete scheduled 18 yards for at 8:30, and then because this site is situated the way it is, the sun comes up. We had timed it. The sun comes up at about 8:10, and the direction of the sun is so blisteringly hot. I tried to reschedule the slab for earlier, so I was able to get a 6:15 pour this morning. The concrete trucks arrived promptly at 6:15, and we got 18 yards poured out in about an hour, and then I had to wait to finish it. So I'm very fascinated with the whole concrete phase because there's so many different variables that govern its curing. And it's a chemical cure. It's what's the word for it?
1: Like molecular?
0: Yeah. I mean, the concrete cures based on a chemical and molecular reaction.
1: Yep.
0: And I was, Victor Branch has trained me significantly, and I've paid attention to him in ways that I've been a pretty good student, but the problem is there's so many different variables, like the direction of the sun, the wind, the intensity, whether you put a vapor barrier underneath it or whether you don't, how thick it is, like whether you pour it at a certain slump, or there's so many variables. Like, the fascination for me is trying to read the variables. I did a pretty good job. I told him today that I did about an 8.5 out of 10. I had a little bit of issues around a drain. I got water to pitch to the drain. Like, everything worked good, but I'm looking at the next job to be like, how can I be a little better? You know what I mean?
1: Yeah.
0: But if I think about my house and the level of conflict that it generated, like, it's going to take some time for me to decompress from the sheer volume. The house, it's like if you take a small house, like the one in George's Mills, mm-hmm. you take a small house, there's not much volume. Like, if you say the tile job is $3,000, and then you take a house that's five times the size, the tile's going to be $15,000 instead of $3,000.
1: Yeah.
0: And there were so many variables that contributed to my demeanor over the course of the house. And then there was a situation in which I built a detached garage, and I thought I could do it, like, you know, out of the cash in my pocket.
1: Yeah.
0: And come to find out, I could not do it out of the cash in my pocket. So I had to do a refinance on the house and get some more money out of it. And the refi was so persnickety because from the time I got the mortgage to the time I got the refi, there was some very significant houses, like on Nutting Road, that had sold for a pretty good sum of money that allowed me to have the value of bump up. And so then my 80-20, my borrowing capacity against the house changed. So I think about, like, you know, I was just kind of like, I was lucky to be able to, I can't tell you the number of times where I sat in bed in George's Mills going, I am going to pull this off. There were so many variables that needed to happen in order for me to get the extra money I needed to finish the house, because I had built this detached garage, which kind of drained my checkbook a little bit.
1: Yep.
0: But there were so many variables that needed to happen in order for this to... I had such confidence in the fact that I was going to be able to pull this off. I kept saying to myself, I'm going to blank pull this off.
1: Mm-hmm.
0: Ing. I'm going to pull this off.
1: Yeah.
0: I kept saying to myself, I'm going to pull this off. I'm going to pull this off. I am going to pull this off. And then, as a result of the refinance, and then, like, one guy came into Trusted Rentals and bought $140,000 worth of equipment.
1: Oh, wow.
0: And I just said, wow, it's pretty cool that I'm able to have this flexibility in being able to do this. But the conflict that the house caused me personally, I swear to God, I think I lost years of my life off of it. Every time I turn around, there's some invoice or there's some bill for $2,000 or $3,000 or $5,000 or $6,000 or $10,000. I will tell you that Rag Brothers, I wasn't planning on drilling a well there, but Rag Brothers, J Rag is a really good egg. He runs that well drilling company in Ascutney, Vermont,
1: yep.
0: and he I didn't think I was going to have a well drilled because there was a dug well on the property prior to me buying it. It was 27 feet deep. Imagine this. Somebody dug a hole. Somebody, meaning an old farmer, got a shovel and dug a hole on Young's Hill 27 feet deep so that they could get to groundwater. Whether or not people know it or not, everywhere in the ground is water.
1: Yeah.
0: They dug down to get water. They dug down 27 feet. And when they hit water, they kept digging.
1: Mm.
0: So I'm thinking to myself, and so when I look in this dug well on Young's Hill, I put a cement cover on it with a cap, and I look down in the hole, 27 feet. And there's some times where there's 11 feet of water in this hole.
1: Wow.
0: So I'm thinking to myself, well, how did they mitigate the fact that the groundwater is 11 feet up in this hole? And so when I look down in the hole, it's not just that they dug a hole 27 feet deep. It's that then they lined the hole. They built a stone...
1: like casement?
0: Surround.
1: Yeah.
0: They built a stone surround 27 feet deep, and I'm like, I just can't.
1: That's like, I feel like
0: I can't fathom it.
1: I feel it's like really shallow for a well.
0: I know, but it's a dug well, so depending on what the level of groundwater is.
1: Yeah.
0: So, for instance, last August when we had all that drought,
1: right,
0: there was 3 feet of water in the well.
1: Right.
0: So over the course of this kind of experimentation, I contacted Jay Ragg, and I was like, I think I need a well, dude. Because I was going to try to use this. So what you do in order to use this dug well, which capitalizes on water in the ground, mm-hmm. is you basically stick a pump down in the well, and I have pumps in 5 gallon buckets that I drill holes in the side, and you stick a pump down there. So you have a pump that pulls. You have a pump that pushes water instead of pulling water. It's a different kind of setup.
1: Hmm.
0: And so when I started seeing the fluctuations in water level, I was like, I need a well.
1: Yeah.
0: So Jay Ragg came over and dug the well, and there were all these uncertainties about, you know, like when I applied for the mortgage of the house, I was like, I don't know if I need a well. Like, what do I do? Why do I need a well?
1: Is there city water like piped in there?
0: No, not there.
1: Yeah.
0: Not on Young's Hill.
1: Yeah.
0: They have it like down Main Street and in George's Mills. We have city water and sewer, but not there. So Jay Ragg was really awesome. He dug the well, and then I told him I didn't really have the money. I was waiting on the refinance. I think it took 3 or 4 or 5 months to refinance the property, and finally. The refinance came through, and we got Jay paid. So
1: nice.
0: I'm just trying to relate, like in the project of my own home with the exacting standards I have, I was thrust into the position of a customer.
1: Yeah,
0: and it was as a result of this position as a customer, I have an entirely different mindset now as to how our customers should be treated.
1: Mm-hmm.
0: The problem is that my mindset is less tolerant.
1: Mm. Yeah, well, I guess that could be considered a good and bad thing, depending on which side of it you're
0: less
1: on.
0: Less tolerant.
1: Yeah.
0: Meaning, if I'm paying the bill
1: right.
0: for my guy's mess-ups, is it fair to attach mess ups to customers' bills and not be fair about it? And I'm not saying we mess up that often. I'm just saying that my perspective on building my own house with a sensitivity level that is very different right now is a level of perspective that I've never done it for myself before. So it's kind of an interesting. How are we doing on time?
1: Yeah.
0: What do we got?
1: Like 8 minutes.
0: Okay. So, the observation I have is that my building my house was very profound, because finding myself in the role of me being the customer, finding myself in the role of me being the customer, made me not that nice sometimes.
1: Mm-hmm.
0: And there were some significant things that my guys did that was a dramatic waste of time,
1: yeah.
0: and
1: It makes sense.
0: They're all like, whatever, we'll just do this. And I'm like, what do you mean we'll just do this? This is 3-4 days worth of work to correct this, and it's going to be $5,000. Is that what we do to our customers?
1: Yeah.
0: Is that what we do? No, we don't do that. Yeah. We're not doing that.
1: Yeah.
0: We're not doing that.
1: Mm-hmm.
0: Like, it just caused me to reevaluate on a critical level.
1: Yeah.
0: What level of performance that we're trying to deliver on a daily basis. And the problem is this level of performance applies to me.
1: Right.
0: And my level of direction and my, and I've had some difficult situations recently where I've had, like, mess ups on job where we get to the job and we're like, well, what are we doing today? Instead of thinking about it last night, we're like, oh, we need this and we need that. No, by the way, we just ran out of this and we ran out of that. And I'm like, sometimes I'm not doing a very good job. But the reality is I work every day. So it's, you know, I work every day and then I go home and sometimes I have a glass of wine.
1: Yeah. Just the one.
0: Sometimes I have a beverage.
1: Uh-huh.
0: Right?
1: Yeah.
0: And then I relax and I'm like last night I didn't want to do anything, so I watched my Homeland show. I didn't want to do anything. Yeah. I got this giant 65-inch new TV in my house and I'm like, I'm not doing anything right now. I'm going to sit here and have my glass of wine and my chocolate cake that I'm not doing anything. This sucks. I am not sitting at my computer desk tonight.
1: Yeah.
0: And I had 12 things to do. So I woke up in the morning going, oh, man.
1: Yeah.
0: So for
1: you really eat an entire chocolate cake?
0: No.
1: Oh, okay.
0: And I just had part of it.
1: Okay.
0: A person got me a housewarming gift for a chocolate cake.
1: And I just had a glass of wine and an entire cake and watched your show.
0: No, I didn't do that, okay? I didn't. But building my house, like today, Aaron Bunker, my excavator operator, goes to the house to try to straighten some piles out, and the excavator won't work because we have a tilt rotator on one of my excavators where the bucket spins around 360 degrees, and like the bucket won't work, and so he's trying to make the best of that.
1: Mm-hmm.
0: I wake up at when I'm pouring concrete, I wake up with one singular focus. What's the sun doing? What's the weather going to do? Is it going to rain? What temperature is it? One singular focus. How are we going to get out of this? Because with concrete, you only have one chance to do it. One chance.
1: What happens like if you pour a foundation and like a freak rogue downpour happens?
0: A foundation is not bad because you've got walls. You can always take 2x12 planks take plywood and stick it over the top of the walls.
1: I forgot you put the wood on
0: the side. But if you're pouring a slab, which happened to me recently, in which the downpours were torrential, you have to tarp it and sling ropes and bungee cords and whatever you can do to keep
1: the water off
0: of it. Jeez. So in this particular one that you're talking about, it was torrential and the water was coming off the roof like it was an absolute nightmare. There were 5 drips out of my tarp. I planned for it a little bit. The problem is I used an old tarp, and you know what old tarps have?
1: Yeah, tears.
0: They've got holes.
1: Yeah.
0: And so there were 5 drips that would not stop, and then it would be like the weather would come through, and I'd be like, oh, okay, great, it stopped right now. 5 minutes later, weather would come, it would just not stop. So on a scale of 1 to 10, on this particular job, for Jan Bernardi and John, 7, 6.5. Wow. I did the best I could with it under the circumstances, but it wasn't that pretty.
1: Yep.
0: So I guess the purpose of this show is to, it's for recounting the emotions and the reflections on me building my own house with my guys and thinking about what my customers go through on a daily and weekly basis when
1: you guys are on site doing stuff for them.
0: Yeah, when we're on site doing
1: stuff. It's an interesting perspective shift for sure.
0: I'm totally different.
1: Yeah.
0: And so when I got torqued off at people, they're like, you know, George is ugly or John, not ugly. I'm ugly because we're doing things for customers with which I would just let slide, which I won't let slide on my own house. That's not fair.
1: Right. Yeah.
0: And so now my perspective on things is based on me being the customer.
1: Yeah.
0: I had a guy this morning that showed up with a concrete pour, and he just wouldn't stop running his mouth about things. And I finally looked at him, and I went, go home.
1: Yeah.
0: It's easier to do this with one less person than it is to do it with you running your mouth. Go home.
1: Mm-hmm.
0: Is that me being angry? Is that me being, I'm weighing the odds as to whether or not this job is going to have a higher or lower probability of success, depending on whether I've got chatter in my ear that's irritating me.
1: Yeah.
0: And I just chose to not have it.
1: Yeah.
0: Just go home.
1: Right.
0: I didn't get angry. I didn't get upset. I didn't get mad or torqued off. I was just like, we don't need you here. Please go home.
1: Yeah.
0: Okay.
1: Yeah.
0: Just the way it is.
1: Right.
0: So I just thought I'd recount the perspective of me being the customer and my guys interpreting me being the customer as me being ugly all the time. And I was being ugly, a significant portion of it, because I was experiencing
1: the frustrations of a customer.
0: Yeah.
1: Yeah.
0: And the thing is my customers don't get upset.
1: Mm.
0: They should be getting upset.
1: Yeah. Yeah.
0: And they don't.
1: Right.
0: So I thought it was a kind of a...
1: Well, I think it's one of those things, too, like where they you know, customer, the average customer probably doesn't...
0: They don't know.
1: Right, exactly.
0: Right.
1: Or you do.
0: Or
1: you
0: I say something to the guys, and they're like, well, did the customer say something?
1: Right.
0: And I look at them, and I say, I'm the customer.
1: Yeah. Well, it's a good mentality to have, I feel like, as the owner, to just, you know, keep people on track and look at it from
0: it's
1: a perspective.
0: It's not easy, dude. That,
1: no, I'm sure it's not.
0: Not easy.
1: It sounds like you're doing it the right way, though.
0: We're trying.
1: Yeah.
0: But I wouldn't have had this experience if I didn't build my own house.
1: Right, right.
0: So, okay, that's all I got. So, nice to see you, Matt.
1: Yeah,
0: and,
1: you too.
0: What else is going on? We're going to rent the opera house and fill it with 14,000 people,
1: I
0: right?
1: Know, we got to do that at some point. Okay. I feel like we always get behind the eight ball on that until I'm okay. Still too late.
0: Next time you're
1: next
0: here.
1: Next time.
0: Okay, all right. Thank you, everyone, for listening. We appreciate it.
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11: Virgin hiring. I'm Dave Anthony, Fox News. And not just in May. Fox's Janika Sola has the numbers.
12: Job growth was stronger than expected last month. Economists were predicting around 80,000 new jobs created in the month. Instead, there were 172,000. And the unemployment rate remained at 4.3%. Also, April's job growth was revised higher to 179,000.
11: And March's hiring has also been revised way up to 214,000. National Economic Council Director Kevin Hassett just told Fox from the White House,
13: "The Trump economy is really creating an economic golden age."
11: Hassett also maintains the gas price surge is temporary,
13: a result of the president taking strong action to make sure that these lunatics in Iran don't have a nuclear weapon.
11: Now, complicating a deal with Iran, its demand Israel stop attacking Hezbollah in Lebanon, but there were more deadly Israeli bombings today. Senators were up all night until this, just before 5 a.m.
14: On this vote, the yeas are 52, the nays are 47. This bill, as amended, is passed.
11: Approving nearly $70 billion to fund Border Patrol and Immigration and Customs Enforcement through 2029. Democrats voted no, calling ICE out of control, but the process Republicans used did not let them filibuster and block it. The House considers the bill next. Attempts to include some key amendments failed, including $1 billion for White House ballroom security. A legal challenge trying to stop construction returns to court today. President Trump posted on Truth Social late last night the ballroom is desperately needed and the lawsuit's damaging the country. Now something else upsetting the president is names being removed from the Kennedy Center.
15: Management has set a deadline of June 12th to make the changes. Last month, a U.S. district judge ordered the name change and blocked the administration from closing the venue for 2 years for renovation.
11: His name is being taken off the building and all the related documents. That was Fox's Jill Nato. 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
23: More sunshine today and even warmer temperatures this afternoon as temperatures climb between 85 and 90. Not as much humidity in the air until we get into tomorrow and Saturday. Temperatures both days will also be in the 80s. A lot of sunshine for Friday and the chance of some scattered showers and storms Saturday and some lingering showers for Sunday. From Stormwatch 9 Weather Center, I'm meteorologist Kevin Skorupa.

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6: Mike, have you ever used money?
7: Yeah.
6: Okay. If you're familiar with money, the institution charged with maintaining monetary stability, stability of prices in the United States, along with full employment in the United States, is the Federal Reserve. And the Fed meets eight times a year, and at those meetings, they say, hey, here's what we're going to do with the money in the United States. The next Fed meeting is coming up in 12 days, by the way. Sneaky quick. I know that it feels like we just had one, but June 17th is the next Fed meeting date. And as of right now, there's a 96.2% chance that they are going to do nothing, a 3.8% chance that they are going to cut interest rates by a quarter percent. If you buy that, I've got a lot of bridges to sell you, because the Fed's not going to be cutting at their next meeting after this jobs report that we just got. Here's the deal. You have inflation right now, depending on the metric that you want to look at, running anywhere between 3.8 and 6%. 6% is the producer price index, which none of us feel, so it's not really there. I'll say you generally have inflation right now running somewhere around 4%. That's fair. Core inflation is running, again, on CPI and PCE, you're running, call it, 3 and increasing.
7: Mm-hmm.
6: So here's the deal. The Fed funds rate right now is at 3.5% to 3.75%. There is absolutely no way know-how that the Fed is going to cut interest rates with three-month job growth at 188,000. They don't look at that, but what they do look at is the unemployment rate, which has been stable. So you got an unemployment rate stable, job growth increasing, and inflation increasing. If any of y'all out there are hoping for a Fed rate cut sometime this summer,
7: it's off the table.
6: You need to recalibrate what your expectations are.
7: Or mortgage rates down, or really any cost of borrowing getting better for us. It's just kind of...
6: Mike, here's the deal. If these jobs numbers are legit in terms of their ability to continue into the future, unemployment's not going to be 4.3% at the end of this year.
7: Right, it has to come down.
6: It's going to be 4.
7: Yeah.
6: Because the labor force is not growing that quickly. And so when you start seeing pressure to the downside on unemployment and pressure to the upside on inflation, I got to tell you, there's only one way that the Fed can move at that point. It's up.
7: I want to make this not just about oil for a moment, and I know you didn't. You talked about core inflation, but I look at this moment, and maybe Kevin Warsh disagrees with me, but I think plenty of policymakers on the Federal Reserve would agree. Even if you take out the oil price shock, the complexities of demand from the AI boom right now, you can make a very compelling argument that in the short term look inflationary. The industry as a whole is driving up prices on so many things that it is crowding out all sorts of other spending. And, you know, again, all else equal outside of a recession, it looks to me like you have just ferocious demand gobbling up all sorts of resources over the course of the next year or so, which has to result in, all else equal, higher prices. I just, like, it's not going to, the AI demand I don't think is going to necessarily affect food prices, but, like, show me a scenario.
6: Yes, that's the benefit of the robots. They don't need to eat.
7: Although, you know, who knows? Maybe if it's driving up energy prices, then it does drive up food prices. But, like,
6: can we power this computer on a carrot?
7: Even think about, like, one area that we all really care about, housing, right? So you are Pulte Homes and you're trying to build a 3,000-unit development in Florida. Can you find the electricians and plumbers to go do that right now? Or are they all busy building data centers at this moment? Like, I'm saying that a little bit tongue-in-cheek. You can find them. But genuinely, this moment is being defined by this AI boom, and I know there's been descriptions of it. Hey, this could be disinflationary in the future. Maybe, but not right now.
6: Mike, I want to ask you a couple of simple questions. Was the Strait of Hormuz closed on December 31st of 2025?
7: It was open.
6: Okay.
7: I mean, I wasn't there. They might have been celebrating the new year. It might have been temporarily closed, but I think it was open.
6: Well, I don't know if they ever, like, closed the Strait, you know, like...
7: Fireworks time!
6: They have now, but, you know...
7: I cannot think of a worse place to have a fireworks show.
6: It's probably true. Was the Strait of Hormuz closed on January 31st, 2026?
7: It was not.
6: Had the Strait of Hormuz just been closed one day earlier on February 28th, 2026?
7: Yeah, right around then.
6: It actually might not have been closed until that day. The reason that I ask this is because these are 3 months of data before the Strait of Hormuz closed. And here are the core PCE numbers for those 3 months.
7: PCE, core PCE being an indicator of inflation outside of oil and food.
6: Yeah, it's like the Fed's preferred inflation measure. 0.3% for December, 0.4% for January, 0.4% for February. You add those together, you get 1.1%, which works out to an annualized rate of around 4.4%.
7: So pre-war acceleration with oil added on top to fuel the fire.
6: Correct. And this is before memory prices went nutty and everything, and who knows what, like, the next iPhone 18 is going to be priced at, because the RAM in it's probably going to be more than your previous iPhone alone. So the place that I'm going with this is, hey, even if you look at, you know, the last 2 months and you add it to that, okay, now you've got 1.6% inflation, because we did see a cooling in April on the core PCE number. Now you got 1.6% inflation over the last 5 months. Still works out to 3.84% if that were to continue for the next seven, like at that same pace. core inflation at 3.84 and Fed funds rate at 3.5 to 3.75 does not meet any rule for how monetary policy can be restrictive. And here's the problem, the reason why this matters. Talk to any of your friends from Brazil, and they will tell you the stories about how when they used to like go to stores, there'd be a guy there with, you know, the price sticker, and you had to stay ahead of him because he was repricing things higher, you know, from the previous day, and so you had to beat him in order to get yesterday's pricing.
7: Don't worry, Chuck. We adopted our technology for that because now there's digital price tags all over the grocery store.
6: The reason why this matters is when central banks lose credibility on inflation, number one, inflation tends to go nutty. Number two, the long end of the yield curve, 10-year, 20-year, 30-year, tends to go nutty as well because investors say, fine, you're not going to be credible on the inflation front. I'm not going to buy your bonds at 4.5% interest for 10 years.
7: Right.
6: If there's a chance that all that gets eaten up by inflation. So what this means is that the Fed right now, if they were to attempt to cut, number one, they could try, but it would backfire because the very rates that they want to keep low would move up in response to the fact that the Fed would be seen as not credibly addressing inflation. The best move for the Fed, counterintuitively, is to really aggressively try to tamp down on inflation. But here's the rub.
7: Signal a willingness to raise rates.
6: Correct. Here's the rub. Even the Jay Powell Fed, even the Ben Bernanke, well, Jay Powell's the only one who had to deal with inflation in the last 40 years.
7: Yeah.
6: The Jay Powell Fed never wanted to raise rates unless the market forced its hand. Mm-hmm. We talked about the poor job they did in the first half of 22 being way too slow to hike. And I don't anticipate that, given what Kevin Warsh has said over the last year or so as he campaigned for the Fed chair job, that Warsh is going to suddenly be like, you know what, I said all this stuff, but I'm going to do a hike in my first meeting.
7: Yeah, I doubt that as well. But I will say for a moment here that I see no one other than Kevin Warsh who has signaled lower rates that's going to be voting at the next Federal Reserve meeting.
6: Yeah.
7: I have concerns about what Kevin's been talking about on the, if you want to call it the campaign trail for his job. But, you know, there's nobody left at the Federal Reserve other than him that has spoken publicly about that. And so I suspect that the Fed will be capable of maintaining its credibility, but I'm now thinking that this press conference and the written statement from the Federal Reserve is one of the more important ones we've seen in years, probably since 2022, in my view.
6: Just to see what we get.
7: Yeah.
6: I do agree. Nothing's going to come out of it from a policy perspective, but the guidance, I think, will be interesting. Quick break here. When we return, we've got Wall Street Watch.
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2: When out-of-town work crews come to do a job in Lebanon, the number one lunch spot on their radar is Marsh Brothers Deli. 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
15: More sunshine today and even warmer temperatures this afternoon as temperatures climb between 85 and 90. Not as much humidity in the air until we get into tomorrow and Saturday. Temperatures both days will also be in the 80s. A lot of sunshine for Friday and the chance of some scattered showers and storms Saturday and some lingering showers for Sunday. From the Stormwatch 9 Weather Center, I'm meteorologist Kevin Skorupa.
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5: We're seeing more rotation out of the tech sector as Wall Street digests the May jobs report, where 172,000 jobs were created in May, much higher than estimates of 88,000. Unemployment rate also held steady at 4.3%. Treasury yields climbed higher following the jobs report in anticipation of a potential rate hike from the Fed this year. Right now, the Dow is down 0.25%. S&P 500 down just over 0.9%. NASDAQ selling off about 1.7% or 451 points. Russell 2000 down over 1.5%. 10-year Treasury yield is up 5 basis points at 4.53%. And oil down nearly 2%, trading right around $91 a barrel. After dropping 13% yesterday, to its underwhelming sales forecast, Broadcom down another 5% today. Other chip makers, including AMD, Intel, NVIDIA, continuing to see losses as well. Meanwhile, Lululemon tumbling 7% after the athleisure retailer reduced its full-year earnings and revenue guidance, citing headwinds including negative commentary around the brand and a weak response to new products. Elsewhere, DocuSign lifted its revenue guidance for the year, where its AI-powered platform helped increase its profit and revenue in the previous quarter. However, the stock is down by 5%, and JP Morgan upgraded Chipotle to overweight from equal weight, citing the company's same-store sales growth in the first quarter. Chipotle shares up by 5%. I'm Tucker Silva, and that is Wall Street Watch.
6: Mike, we got a piece here from the New York Times. It's titled, "For New Graduates, Job Market Scars Could Linger for Years."
7: Just stop with this.
6: Tucker, do we have any, like, do you have... Can you give me, like, the soundtrack from...
7: The World's Tiniest Violin?
6: No, like, something... Can you give me, like, the soundtrack from... What's a really, like, downbeat one?
7: The Pianist?
5: You thinking, like, an orchestra type of thing?
6: Yeah, give me...
5: All right, stand by.
6: Give me something that's just, like, sad.
5: Yeah, I got you.
6: Okay. So, Tucker's pulling up some sad music that we can listen to here.
5: Just keep going.
6: And... Well, no, I want to time it to, like, the start of this.
5: Okay.
6: So, here we go. You ready?
5: Kind of. Hold on.
6: Okay, he's almost ready. This is actually the song I was thinking of.
5: Oh, wow. Look at you.
6: It's,
5: look at us.
6: Okay, what two movies is this song the main song from the soundtrack?
5: Shutter Island.
6: And what's the second one?
5: I don't know.
6: Arrival.
5: Ah.
6: Anyways... Young college graduates are facing a gloomy economic future. Confronting the toughest job market since the depths of the pandemic, they are likely to make less money in the long term and have more trouble advancing their careers, economists warn. There are going to be lasting effects, said Lisa Kahn, economist at the University of Rochester. The cohorts that were lucky enough to just finish a little bit earlier or a little bit later, I think, are going to be doing better. The full impact of graduating into this hiring downturn will not come into focus for years, and much remains uncertain, especially about AI's role. Okay, that's enough, Tucker. So here's the deal. I'm a millennial, which means I eat my avocado toast 3 times a day, complain about everything, and have all my participation trophies in my living room.
7: Correct.
6: I was also told that my generation was going to have lasting scars from when we came into the workforce. Mm. And this is not to say that, like, everyone just, like, came out of everything, like, perfectly fine. But here's what it is saying. When you look at things in terms of either salary or net worth... at inflation-adjusted numbers and compare it to baby boomers, Gen X, you basically see we're either doing the same or better in many cases as a whole.
7: Wow.
6: It's not to say that individual millennials are not struggling. I'm sure some of you out there listening are like, Chuck, like, I'm really having a tough time. I get it. I'm not talking about you personally. I'm talking about millennials, the 70 million of us that exist as a whole.
7: Rates of homeownership are about the same, if not better than where they were.
6: Net worth is the same or better. Incomes are the same or better. And so, risk of, you know, Gen Zers having a tough time. But I also want to, like, look at this in terms of, listen, yo, here's the deal. If you look at millennials and when they graduated from college and came into the workforce, they were coming in with unemployment double what it is today.
7: I want to even take a step back and let's go more recent. This isn't the toughest job market since the depths of the pandemic. Last year was.
6: Correct. So,
7: this is just factually inaccurate, New York Times. Pull some data and actually support your argument. The unemployment rate in May of 2025 for people between the ages of 20 and 24 was 8.2%.
6: What is it now?
7: It is now 7.2. It was worse last year.
6: A full percentage point improvement. And
7: if you want to support some, if you want to show me some data that tells me it's worse now, then I will listen to you. But I don't see it. You didn't cite any. You gave me nothing.
6: Guys, like, I really think that we need to acknowledge that the data that we have on this topic, like, how does the environment in which you begin work affect your full career earnings? That data set's got some real problems because it's a small sample size of, like, 4 business cycles for which we have good data. And just because there's one that was skewed, and by the way, that one is, hey, like, interestingly enough, Like, Gen X is the one that always does end up kind of getting screwed in all these conversations, but partly because no one ever pays attention to them, but it's usually them, so I'm sorry, Gen X.
7: Oh, thank you.
6: I feel for you because you're the ones that no one wants to acknowledge, even though your pain is greatest. But when we look at the millennials, they turned out in the aggregate just fine economically, even though they came in the worst hiring environment in 100 years.
7: Significantly worse one than we're facing right now.
6: Yes.
7: So much worse. And look, I was hearing from somebody whose nephew or somebody had graduated with a computer science degree recently, and they've spent a year trying to find a job in that space and haven't. I don't know the context, but their brother got an engineering degree, and guess what? Employed, doing well, everything's great. You're going to have a really tough time convincing me that somebody that just graduated from, I don't know, UMass with a nursing degree, or from Cornell's, what's their hospitality school that they have there? It's like the school of...
6: I don't know, the Cornell Hospitality School.
7: It's like the school of hotel management or something like that. Like, those people aren't having a tough time finding jobs right now. It's just... Yes, there might be some pressure in some areas where AI seems to be having a big effect, and those people might be having a tough time finding a job. But in the aggregate, things are so much better than they have been at very recent times in history that I find these stories to be, I'm sorry, laughable.
6: If I've said this before, if you transported a Gen Zer back in time to the summer of 2010 and said, go get a job... They would be crying. They would be putting together TikToks that haven't been invented for 10 years yet because they're so sad about just what the prospects look like. I'm just like, we can't always say, man, like, college grads have it so hard. There has to be some time in history that college grads had it easy.
7: By the way, granted, I don't want to pick on the Gen Zers too much because, fair enough.
6: No,
7: I don't...
6: the Gen Zers aren't the ones who wrote this.
7: Right, that's my point. It's like, I don't know many Gen Zers, but I don't hear from them about this problem.
6: No, this.
7: I hear about all their professors, all the people speaking at their graduations, and the New York Times about how tough they have it, rather than from the kids who are graduating. And honestly, from what I can tell, seem to be putting their nose down applying to jobs.
6: And now, by the way, starting to get more of them now that, like, early 20s unemployment is dropping. So, look, we just can't always have it be the worst. I know like, bad news sells and everything, but sometimes things are just okay. Like, they don't always have to be the worst or the best. I think this hiring environment is...
7: okay and improving.
6: It's okay and getting better.
7: Yeah.
6: It's last year was bad and getting worse.
7: Yeah.
6: This year is okay and getting better, and that's fine. It doesn't always have to be like amazing or awful. Sometimes it can just be like, okay, we'll figure it out and move on. You know, which is what you have to do with most things in life, is figure it out and move on. So we're going to do that. We're going to move on from this segment by taking a quick break. And when we come back, Anthropic is telling us that we're all going to die if we don't pause research on AI as they continue to do more research on AI. We'll discuss.
7: That's right.
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10: Time for trivia here on the Financial Exchange, and on this day in 2013, the first article based on the NSA leaked documents by Edward Snowden were published by the Guardian newspaper in the UK. Shortly after the release of the leaked documents, Snowden fled the country for Hong Kong. Now he resides in Europe. So, trivia question today, which country is Edward Snowden living in right now? Once again, which country is Edward Snowden living in right now? Be the third person to text us at 617-362-1385 with the correct answer, along with the keyword trivia, and you win a Financial Exchange Show t-shirt. Once again, the third correct response to text us to the number 617-362-1385 with the correct answer, along with keyword trivia, will win that T-shirt. 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
8: Americans on GLP-1s are overwhelming retailers with their non-stop returns. This is the headline from the Wall Street Journal. And, yeah, look, if you look at the data, the average weight loss on GLP-1s right now is pretty significant.
11: What are we talking, like 40 to 50 pounds?
8: I think? And the next generation of them, you're talking like 70 to 80 pounds that are being shown in the recent trials. And apparently, people don't know what size to buy when they lose that much weight. I get it. I mean, I totally understand. So here's what we're seeing right now. And again, this is not just, you know, like, this is not, you know, people just shopping online more. A guy who runs the budget suit retailer Flex Suits has seen a 50%, I don't know.
12: Tiger. Just reminds me of Flex Seal. It's just flex suits.
8: That's what the suits are made out of.
11: It's not terribly breathable, but it
8: yeah,
12: I guarantee it locks you in tight.
8: You won't leak. They've seen a 50% increase in returns in the past year. 50%. Like, that's not an... They're also saying, quote, when a customer orders the same suit in two or three sizes, that's a red flag, the owner said. Yeah, I could see that. You know?
11: Yeah, there's also nothing you can do about it.
8: No. The problem is that because of the shipping, they're, you know, the guy says he's losing money on it. Well, you're going to have to change your shipping cost then. Like, it's that. Or, hey, you can only buy, like...
11: I don't have a lot of pity because, you know, this is the consequence of moving so much of our retail online.
8: Right. If you don't want to have returns like that as a suit salesman, sell your suits in stores.
11: Yeah. So, you know, I'm sure this happens in stores to a larger degree now, too, because, you know, there are situations where other people are buying clothes. There are situations where you're suddenly a new size or you've just gone on the GLP. Like, all of these things, I'm sure, are occurring in store, too. But, yeah, I mean, look, you killed the shopping mall, and sorry, now you have to deal with excess returns because of new inventive weight loss drug.
8: Yeah, it's... it is... Can we just talk about some trends in shopping that we're seeing? Just because I just saw an interesting stat.
11: Please.
8: It's not related to shopping so much. It's more about food and food trends.
11: Mm-hmm.
8: When's the last time that you waited 30 minutes or more in line to eat a specific food or at a specific restaurant? Not like, oh, we got there early and our reservation wasn't for a while, but you said... No, I need to stand in line for over 30 minutes to wait at this place.
11: Never. Probably the closest I've ever come was, you know, at one of those festivals where there's food trucks and there's massive lines to go to the food
8: truck. Yeah, but that doesn't count. You've had, like, a half dozen beers and you're like, oh, I've only been here for 2 minutes. Like, it's fine.
11: Agreed.
8: So, here's the deal. This was a question asked by... I don't know who asked the question, but they surveyed 3,000 people across Gen Z, Millennials, Gen Xers, and Boomers. 90% of Boomers said, no, I have not waited half an hour in line to eat a certain food or certain food at a certain food place. 66% of Gen Xers said, no, haven't done that in the last year. Only 44% of Millennials said they hadn't done it, and only 42% of Gen Zers said they haven't done it.
11: Half an hour or more for some trendy food item? Is presumably what you're getting here?
8: I think what's interesting to me is that for... And this is not entirely my own insight. This is kind of the conversation that's going on, you know, a couple social media platforms.
11: Sorry, before you go on, I will say that this kind of financially, economically makes sense. Younger people value their time of... The value of time a lot less than older people do.
8: Maybe. But does this say something about how people are willing to spend their time also? In that you've got Gen Zers, again, they're the highest one, but Millennials too, that are saying, yeah, I'm willing to go somewhere and wait just to try what it is. Whereas Gen Xers and Boomers are saying, no, I haven't done that. Why would I do that?
11: I think this all has to go to the time value of money.
8: Like, I don't think it does.
11: My I have a 27-year-old au pair that lives with us, and she, on her birthday, took the entire day to go around from retailer to retailer to take advantage of all the birthday deals and came home with all this stuff.
8: Sure.
11: No chance in hell I would do that. And I think that all has to do with, again, how you value your time and what dollar amount you put on an hour of your time. And for a 20-year-old, that's like a lot less than a 70-year-old.
8: I don't think like that. And I know that, like, this is like a money show, but, like, I don't sit there and I'm like, well, how much money is it going to cost me waiting for this? I'm like, no, like, I wanted... Case in point, there is a fantastic local bagel place that if you want to get bagels on a Sunday morning from it, they open at 8. If you're not there at 7:30, you're going to be waiting an hour in line instead of a half hour. So I've gotten there multiple times at like 7:20, so I'm the first person in line for when they open. And because it's the only way to do it. I don't sit there and say, well, this is going to cost me X dollars waiting in line. It's like,
11: I don't think,
8: like,
11: anybody thinks that way. But I do think that when... Yeah, the older and more mature you are, I think the less willing you are to spend a whole bunch of your time sitting in a line doing nothing.
8: Because you're wasting proportionally to the time you have left alive.
11: Yeah, I don't know if it's dollars or death, but I think one of those two is
8: I'm not going to waste a half hour of my life before I die.
11: Yeah, I'm not sure which one it is. Also, you're just busier as a human being when you're in your 60s.
8: Boomers? What do you mean you're busier? Half the boomers are retired now.
11: When was the last time you talked to one of your boomer clients and they told you that they are not busy? Every single one I talked to, I know, is like, I don't know how I ever had time to do any of this stuff.
8: Trust me, like, my parents are busy, but it's like, we've got canasta this way, I've got mahjong this day. Like, yeah. Again, let's put it in perspective. You can wait in line. Sorry, Mom.
11: I'm confused. Are you arguing for or against waiting in line?
8: For. I'm very pro waiting in line for things that are worth it.
11: Got it.
8: And I just found this interesting. Let's take a quick break, and when we return, we've got the trivia answer.
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19: Reveals why Democrats are sticking with controversial Maine Senator candidate Graham Plantner.
20: They have abandoned candidates in the past, so why are they standing by this man? But the reason why is they need Maine to try to take back the Senate. Susan Collins, the Republican incumbent senator, is the only Republican running for Senate in a state that Kamala Harris won in 2024. She won that state by 7 percentage points. So they need Maine if they want to take back the Senate. So they've made the calculation that, you know, character flaws be damned. They've got a Senate to win, and that's what they care about more. And also, did I mention the fact that he's cosplaying as a working man, considering the fact that his only client for his oyster farm is his mom, and he went to a prestigious boarding school? He also blamed rape victims. I forgot to mention that in because there's so much to get to that we don't have enough time.
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6: When out-of-town work crews come to do a job in Lebanon, the number one lunch spot on their radar is Marsh Brothers Deli. 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
21: More sunshine today and even warmer temperatures this afternoon as temperatures climb between 85 and 90. Not as much humidity in the air until we get into tomorrow and Saturday. Temperatures both days will also be in the 80s. A lot of sunshine for Friday and the chance of some scattered showers and storms Saturday and some lingering showers for Sunday. From Stormwatch 9 Weather Center, I'm meteorologist Kevin Skorupa.
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10: The sell-off in tech is accelerating by midday after the May jobs report this morning revealed 172,000 jobs were added last month, higher than estimates of 88,000. Unemployment rate held steady at 4.3%. Treasury yields are climbing higher in reaction to the jobs report in anticipation of a potential rate hike from the Fed this year. Right now, the Dow is down just over a third of a percent. S&P 500 down 1.25%. NASDAQ selling off 2.2% or 607 points lower. Russell 2000 down 1.8%. 10-year Treasury yield jumping 6 basis points at 4.53%. And oil down 2%. Trading at $91 a barrel. After plunging 13% yesterday in reaction to its underwhelming sales forecast, Broadcom down another 5% today. Other chip makers, including AMD, NVIDIA, and Intel, seeing losses as well. Lululemon tumbling 8% after the retailer reduced its full-year earnings and revenue guidance, citing headwinds, including negative commentary around the brand and a weak response to new products. Elsewhere, electric signature company DocuSign lifted its revenue guidance, where its AI-powered platform helped increase its profit and revenue in the previous quarter. However, the stock down by 6%, and J.P. Morgan upgraded Chipotle to overweight from equal weight, citing the company's same-store sales growth in the first quarter. Chipotle climbing about 5% on that news from J.P. Morgan. I'm Tucker Sullivan. That is Wall Street Watch. And in the previous segment, we asked you the trivia question. Where is it? Which country is Edward Snowden currently living in now? That would be Russia. And Scott from Dedham, Mass. Is our winner today, taking on the Financial Exchange Show t-shirt. Congrats to Scott. And we play trivia every day here on the Financial Exchange. 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
10: All right, we got two questions into the Money Matters Mailbag in this week's edition, so let's start with the first one here, Chuck and Mike. This is from, I don't have a name here. My wife's father passed away and left her about $230,000 in an IRA account. We have our 401ks through our jobs and plan on maxing out our Roths this year. We just need some guidance on what to do with money we thought we would never have.
8: I'll start.
11: Sure.
8: First, just some things that you're going to need to be aware of. If you inherit an IRA from someone who is not your spouse, unless you qualify in a couple specific situations, that account is going to have to be exhausted, fully emptied, and the taxes paid on the proceeds within 10 years. In addition to that, a chunk of that is going to have to come out each year as well. It's not 10%, 10%, 10%, but there is a required distribution that you'll have to make each year based on your age. And so that's something to be aware of, just to make sure you don't run into tax penalties that would result in any problems there. Beyond that, when it comes to, like, hey, what do I actually do with this? It's a question of, hey, do you need the money in order to bolster your income in any given year, like you're going to use that for spending right now? Or is that money that, hey, even after you withdraw it from the IRA in order to pay the taxes, that you want to keep invested somewhere because you have longer-term goals that you're trying to accomplish? And so it's going to depend on what those needs are, because if you need that money annually in order to, you know, use it for income, that portfolio likely has to be much more conservative, given immediate income needs, than, hey, I'm not going to touch this for 20 years aside from needing to pay the taxes on it.
11: But there's some interesting tax scenarios here. Again, we don't know your age, so that adds to it. But let's say your plan was to retire in 5 years, and you've got this account that has to be emptied in 10. You know, one strategy could be take the minimum for the next five and then empty that thing out in the last five to balance out your taxes.
8: Yep.
11: Or another one could be, hey, take the money out, but contribute a whole lot more to the 401k to offset the tax impact of having those withdrawals out of the IRA. They can't go into the 401k because only your income from work can, but you can effectively, you know, use one for what the other would have covered anyway. So, yeah, there's some interesting tax scenarios to consider when you're walking into an inherited retirement account specifically, especially if it's, you know, needs to be taxed.
8: Good question, though. What else we got, Tom?
10: All right, the final question for this week's Money Matters Mailbag. I'm currently about $18,000 in debt from a car loan and credit cards. I've been hearing a lot about the snowball effect, where I tackle the smallest loan or credit card and then move on to the next and so on and so forth. Some other people have told me to do the avalanche effect, where I pay off my highest interest debts. Which method do you prefer?
11: So I'll start here. When I started my career, I thought that the snowball strategy was frankly stupid. You in some cases end up paying off debt with a very low interest rate in favor of getting it behind you so you can focus on other things next. I think, if I'm not mistaken, Dave Ramsey is a big fan of this strategy, to try and tackle one by one and start small and get to the big stuff. I thought that was kind of dumb, because, you know, you might end up sitting there with a 30% interest credit card and just ignoring it and paying the minimum payments on it in order to get a lower interest rate down. Having now worked with folks and seen the psychology of this sort of thing over the course of the last 16 years or so, I will now admit that there can be some psychological benefit to getting those smaller items behind you so you can work on the bigger ones. So I've come around to that thinking a little bit. I think it depends on your situation, right? If you've had a change in your financial situation where you know without any reasonable doubt that you've made the changes to your life that you're going to be able to pay off that $16,000 of debt, I would absolutely go with the avalanche method of paying off the highest interest first and working your way down. If there is some degree of uncertainty to all of that, your job stability isn't there, and you've found yourself in this situation before, I think there is some compelling reason to consider, hey, let's tackle the smallest thing first, get it behind us, close up, clip out that credit card, and move on to the next one after that.
8: I think it also depends on just the scale of like what we're talking about on the relative sizes. If the smallest one is going to take you 2 months to pay off, and there's, you know, it's at, you know, a 6% interest rate, and the bigger one is going to take you 3 years and it's at a 14% interest rate, okay, like, the small one's not going to, like, chew up too much time, so it's fine. If the smaller one is, you know, a 10% higher interest rate, I'm sorry, 10% lower interest rate, but it's going to take you 16 months to do, and the other one's going to take you 24 months to do, and it's 10% higher, well, it's kind of tough to say do the small, like, it's all relative on that.
11: Agreed. Yep.
8: It's, if the smaller ones are actually quick and you can then, like, move through them, yeah, I think that makes sense. If it's, well, one of them is 40% of my debt and the other 60%, well, I don't know about that. Like, that's a, it's a tougher putt in my
11: opinion. A purely mathematical perspective, tackling the high interest one first makes a heck of a lot of sense.
8: Yes.
11: But if all that happens at the end of that is you wind up in more credit card debt because you didn't put one of them behind you, then the math behind it is irrelevant.
8: Let's take a quick break. When we return, we've got Paul LaMonica joining us next.
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12: Ladies and gentlemen, the weekend.
8: As promised, we're now joined by the one, the only, Paul and Monica from Barron's, here to talk a little bit about SpaceX. Paul, how you doing today?
13: I'm good, thanks. How you guys doing?
8: We're doing well. You flying high after that Knicks winning game one, I bet?
13: Yes, indeed. Looking forward to tonight as well.
8: Yeah, Friday night. I know this one, it's still in San Antonio tonight, right?
13: That is correct. Yeah. Yep. I'll be back at the Garden this weekend, I guess.
8: Yeah. So let's talk SpaceX. We've got the IPO is a week from today, correct?
13: Correct.
8: And I'm curious, because you've been through a number of these IPO cycles. Have you seen any individual companies that have gotten to this level of hype previously? The only one that I know, and again, the only thing that I can compare it to, when Facebook went public, that had like so much interest as well. But I'm curious to get your take just in terms of overall hype and interest levels.
13: Yeah, I mean, well, there's a difference between hype and then the sheer size and scale. So to answer your question, have we ever seen an IPO like this? The answer clearly is no, because no company in history, save for Saudi Aramco, has gone public with a valuation of this magnitude. I mean, $1.75 trillion, it's just staggering. There was a lot of hype about the Facebook IPO and a lot of skepticism going into it. I mean, it's almost comical to think now that, remember when Facebook went public, there were a lot of people saying, oh, why did Mark Zuckerberg pay all that money for Instagram? They spent too much.
8: How are they going to pivot to mobile?
13: Yeah, exactly. You're going to pivot to mobile. That'll never work. Everyone's still on their desktop Facebook. Yeah, he's having the last laugh there. And then Alphabet, Google, that was a widely hyped IPO, but neither of them were selling at a valuation, near their, the $1 trillion levels that they're at now. So this is unprecedented for SpaceX to be looking to go public at the valuation it's already at, because it's already appreciated so much in the private markets.
8: What are different brokerage firms saying about the ability of the IPO for retail investors who want to get involved? Like, what avenues are available? Is it just going to be, hey, you got to buy at the market price after it IPOs? Is there any way for retail investors to get in? Like, what's the situation?
13: Yeah, you have five brokerages that are working on allocations for individual investors. And it sounds like, Elon Musk really wants retail to be a part of it, so that there's going to be a bigger portion than usual allocated to retail. I still don't think that means there's a great chance people will get as much as they want, because the demand is probably going to be extremely high. But Fidelity, Schwab, Robinhood, SoFi, and Morgan Stanley's E-Trade are the five brokers that will have retail allocations. It's interesting. Fidelity, I wrote a story earlier this week about how Fidelity usually has a $500,000 minimum for most IPOs that you need in a brokerage account. They've relaxed that and cut it to 2,000. So that's clearly for SpaceX. So clearly they're expecting and trying to get retail investor demand for this offering. At last check, Schwab still had a $100,000 minimum account balance. That's the highest then of the five, because E-Trade, Robinhood, and SoFi say that they do not are not going to have minimum balance requirements. Again, that doesn't mean you're going to get an allocation. Robinhood says it's going to be random in terms of how they allocate it, but I think there's a lot of speculation that for the other brokerages, if you have higher balances, you probably have a better chance. If you are a more active trader, you probably have a better chance as well. And in the case of SoFi, and I suspect this is going to be with the other brokerages as well, they are strongly urging investors to not flip this IPO. If you get a piece, they don't want you selling it immediately, or in the case of, you know, immediately in this respect, that probably means within the first 30 days of trading, because that, I think, sends a signal that you might be more of a speculative trader or investor as opposed to a long-term buy and hold investor, which is the type of investor that I think Elon wants for SpaceX. So if you get an allocation, be careful. Don't flip it, because then the chances of you getting an allocation for another hot IPO like Anthropic or OpenAI down the road will diminish, because those brokers don't want to see people flipping these, the SpaceX IPO.
8: Can we talk about a couple things here? First, why do they want a higher retail participation in this? Like, what would be the reasons for that?
13: Yeah, I think that Elon Musk is savvy enough to know that there are a lot of fanboys and fangirls, if you will, that love all things Elon. They are fans of Tesla. They are fans of SpaceX and some of Musk's other ventures, which now includes X, the former Twitter. So I think Musk realizes that trying to have retail interest will go a long way towards also, keeping the company in the eye of retail traders going forward. If there is this perception that the only people in the world that will be able to have access to SpaceX stock are the large institutional money managers, then that might alienate some of the retail investors that have been part of this kind of meme stock revolution of the past couple of years, which I think Tesla has been caught up in every now and then. So I think it's a savvy move on Musk's part. And, again, I think Fidelity recognizes that having a $500,000 minimum balance, excludes a lot of people who have smaller budgets to be investing.
8: Next, who was the broker that said, if you get this allocation, don't try to flip it?
13: SoFi specifically said that. I think Fidelity has on their website some guidelines for the SpaceX IPO, that includes the new $2,000 minimum, where they discourage people from flipping as well. So, I think that's going to be, something that all the brokerages are going to discourage. But, finally, I don't know if you want to ask about this, but I think it's worth noting that there are some funds, ETFs and other types of funds that already have SpaceX at the pre-IPO levels. That might be a better, slightly safer way to get in, although a lot of those funds have already run up as well because of the SpaceX hype.
8: Paul, appreciate you joining us. Thanks so much for the time.
13: Thanks a lot. Have a good one, guys.
8: It's Paul Monica from Barron's. Look, maybe I've just seen the end of Boiler Room too many times, but I'm just picturing the scene where he walks into the CEO's office and he's like, okay, you can have the IPO allocation, but tell me can't sell. Like,
14: good luck.
8: That doesn't feel good when someone's like, you can have this, but you're not allowed to sell it.
14: Or we'll punish you if you do.
8: Like, that doesn't feel great. I'm not saying that, like, there's nothing scammy going on here. It's just like, why can't I sell it if it makes money?
11: 20 seconds. Can we talk about something about the Knicks Spurs?
8: Yeah.
11: Get in the door on StubHub right now for the Monday night game at Madison Square Garden. $8,000 a ticket if you want to. get in the door for tonight in San Antonio? What a guess?
8: $1,200.
11: $640.
8: Yeah.
11: You can fly first. Well, you can't get there from New York right now is the problem. You cannot get a nonstop flight or a
8: Mike,
11: stop flight that will get you there.
8: It's not about the money. It's about being
11: I know it's about being seen.
8: No, it's not being seen.
11: Crazy.
8: It's about being in the garden.
11: For some people, it's about being seen.
8: Well, yeah, but Ben Stiller can afford the tickets.
11: Chalamet!
8: Let's take a quick break here for the entire weekend. Hope you all have a great one, and we'll see you back here on Monday.
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16: Hey everybody, Bubba here from Bubba's Bar and Grill at Newberry Harbor, right across from the town docks. I know it's so cliche, but spring has finally sprung, and what better time to get out and enjoy some food we haven't thought about in a while. After all, no one thinks salads and wraps in the winter, since that's pasta time. Well, I'm thinking salads and future beachwear, so come try out our menu of great salads and awesome wraps. 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We're having a lot of fun.
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27: a surprise in the new jobs report. I'm Lisa Brady, Fox News, with more hiring than economists expected, not only for May, with 172,000 jobs created, but also in revisions for the past few months.
28: The unemployment rate remaining the same here, but this huge jobs numbers will mean the Federal Reserve will look at this and possibly pause interest rates for the foreseeable future because you have strong job growth. Now, if you look back at the revisions on this, both March and April were revised up a huge number, 93,000 jobs. Now, the number of jobs for the past 3 months shows that the fear of artificial intelligence replacing jobs maybe just hasn't materialized yet.
27: Fox Business's Edward Lawrence at the White House, where National Economic Council Director Kevin Hassett says the Trump economy is creating a golden age, telling Fox,
29: "We've got all these factories, the $18 trillion in factory spending. It's starting to really, really show up."
27: But inflation is outpacing wage growth in the latest numbers, and there's a sell-off on Wall Street. President Trump posting stocks should go up with a great jobs report. He heads later today to Wisconsin for a roundtable event focusing on farmers who've been hit by higher fuel prices and fertilizer costs during the conflict with Iran. China's president will visit North Korea next week for the first time in nearly 7 years.
1: The trip will be the latest in a series of steps by China to reinforce its close ties with its nuclear-armed neighbor. This, as North Korean leader Kim called this week for an exponential expansion of his atomic arsenal. And Chinese Coast Guard and Taiwan naval vessels faced off in the waters near the strait between China and the island democracy.
27: Fox's Greg Palcott. Just getting word, NASA is telling crew members on the International Space Station to end safe haven procedures and return to normal operations. This after Russia reportedly paused repair work on the latest leak issue inside its service module, which has been docked to the station for more than 2 decades. America is listening to Fox News.
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21: The May employment report was stronger than expected. 172,000 new jobs were created. It's encouraging news for the economy, but interest rates have moved higher. Yields on U.S. Treasuries rose, and there's anticipation the Federal Reserve will not be cutting interest rates in the near future. The sell-off in chip makers continues today, dragging down the NASDAQ. Bitcoin's price has slipped below $61,000 this morning. J.P. Morgan Chase, Citi, and other big banks are planning a new tokenized deposit system, their answer to crypto. It's expected to help banks compete with stablecoins and crypto firms. Their upbeat comments today about Viking, the cruise company, from analysts at Melius Research, who cite the resilience of its demand, though Viking shares today are narrowly lower. That's your Fox Business Report. I'm Jenny Coselda. Invested in you.
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24: Another warm afternoon. Temperatures tipping out between 85 and 90. Sunshine blending with high clouds, dropping to right around 60 with fair skies this evening. And a dry start to the weekend. Temperatures back into the 80s, scattering of some showers and storms during the afternoon or early evening. We'll cool it off into the 70s, a couple of lingering showers Sunday before we're back to full sunshine Monday. I'm meteorologist Kevin Skorupa. That's the latest look at your forecast from the Stormwatch 9 Weather Center.
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0: The Archbishop of Washington, D.C., Cardinal Robert McElroy, yesterday removed a priest as an exorcist because of his comments about UFO sightings. Because the last thing you want is an exorcist who believes in a bunch of crazy stuff.
1: Wow. Going after the church. Yeah, that's comedy. Late night comedy, of course. Thank you, Seth Meyers. And welcome to Friday. It is Michael Pelka in for my friend Chris Plant, who begins his vacation today. Happy to be here, thrilled to be back with you. And it is my wicked custom to wish each and every one of you a Friday-luia. I don't say Friday. I know a lot of people are running around saying Friday. That seems to be tilting over on the feminine side of things on the meter, on the macho meter. Or is it a machometer? Anyway, I say Friday-luia. Combination, portmanteau of hallelujah and Friday. Here we are on the Chris Plant Show. You're welcome to be part of the show. As always, as usual, 888-630-9625. A very interesting week wrapping up today, and in my opinion, a very interesting day ahead of us. We have a lot to get to from yesterday after Chris's show went off the air. There was a whole bunch of silliness, and there was another great press conference in the Oval Office with the president making an announcement that the administration will be supportive of the coal industry. Because, well, let's face it, we need the power. We have to have the power because of all the data centers. So President Trump doing a little bit of magic to make sure we have enough power in the pipeline from coal-generated power plants. And I'm old enough to remember when Barack Obama told everybody that was planning on opening up a coal-fired power plant that they were going to go bankrupt because of his cap-and-trade policy, which was part of the climate scam, which we now know was, in fact, a scam-a-lam-a-ding-dong. Many things we'll get to today. We'll talk about the press conference. We will talk about the crazy things the Democrats say. And I have a list. I have many, many quotes from Democrats' clips because they are just so absolutely fantastic to give us all these quotes. So if you would like to nominate one on your own, and see if we have it, we'd love to hear from you because, you know, we have to have some fun on Fridays. So we play the game.
2: Yes, they were actually elected, but when it's least expected, those Democrats say the darndest things.
1: Democrats say the darndest things. You want an example of what I'm talking about? You need for me to share an example with you about Democrats saying the darndest things? I am happy to do that. I am very happy to do that. And I'd like to lead off with a clip that escaped Chris yesterday because I think it happened just after the show ended. And it is a clip featuring Speaker Emerita Nancy Pelosi. Speaker Emerita Pelosi. Which I don't have much nice to say about Nancy Pelosi. I don't have many nice things to say, hardly any. As a matter of fact, you wouldn't have to take your mittens off to count the nice things that I have to say about Nancy Pelosi. One is that she's capable of walking in high heels for someone her age, and I think that's kind of amazing. Nancy Pelosi, a lot older than most women in America, and still walking around in high heels, capable of balancing herself. I give her credit for that. And there are all kinds of questions about whether or not she has an alcohol intake, which I think would further make it difficult for Nancy to do that. But yesterday, Pelosi was walking in the halls of Congress when she was approached by a reporter from Lindell TV. Yeah, Mike Lindell has his own platform, and he has a reporter who is credentialed and in the hallways there in the Capitol. And this young lady, Allison, I think it's Steinberg, Allison Steinberg, approached Nancy Pelosi with a simple question. And hilarity ensued.
3: Hi, Congresswoman Pelosi. Last time I asked you about January 6th, why you turned the National Guard away on January 6th, you told me to shut up and that I was repeating Republican
4: talking. I'm going to shut up again because you're speaking lies.
1: So right off the bat, 12 seconds into this, the reporter says, the last time I talked to you, you told me to shut up. And Pelosi's initial response, you know, because she works for the people and the press,

0: daughter was shooting during the January 6th festivities, and it appears to show that Pelosi was really upset because she hadn't asked for the National Guard. If we go back in the records, we know that now FBI Director Kash Patel was in the White House with the president trying to get the National Guard deployed a couple days before this. And the paperwork was signed off. The president signed off on saying, yeah, you can have the National Guard. But Pelosi and the head of the Capitol Police said, no, we're not doing that. And then it's on the videotape. Pelosi is not pleased that this woman has brought the receipts.
1: The president never sent, would agree to send the National Guard. Don't waste your time or mine on you.
0: Don't waste your time or mine on you. What does that even mean? Don't waste your time on you? I thought we were supposed to be all about self-improvement. And then Pelosi tries to pivot a little bit and get to that that sanctuary space that they have in the Capitol building. That's the elevator. The elevator that only the members of Congress are allowed to get on, and their bodyguards. Pelosi pivots slightly and picks up her pace. Again, in the high heels, amazing for a woman in her 80s to be able to do this. This woman appears to be in her probably late 20s, early 30s, Alison Steinberg. Steinberg continues pursuing.
2: Why was your daughter filming you on January 6th?
1: Why don't you get away?
0: I don't know if that's the right answer. Why was your daughter filming you on January 6th? Why don't you get away? Congressional mean girls with the chief mean girl, Nancy Pelosi.
2: These are just questions the American people want answers to.
1: Now, you know what? I don't even think you're a real journalist. You work for Mike the Pillow Man?
0: Wait a minute. Pelosi decides that not addressing the facts is not working for her. She's very convinced that just this woman who's armed with the facts and video that Pelosi's own daughter put together, that's not going to work. That's not going to be something that's going to be acceptable to her. So what does she do? She attacks the credibility. You're not part of the media class that we, the elected royalty of the country, have decided to acknowledge. So I'm going to diminish you. I don't even think you're a real reporter. I don't think you're real. And she diminishes her. Again, check this out.
2: I want answers to.
1: No, you know what? I don't even think you're a real journalist. You work for Mike Pillowman?
0: You work for Mike Pillowman. Mike Pillowman. This reminds me of the Seinfeld sketch where Jerry talked about all the superheroes being Jewish. Superman, Spider-Man. And now I'm wondering if we can add Mike Pillowman. Yeah, you work for Mike Pillowman. Remember when Donald Trump got heat from the left when he referred to Tim Cook as Tim Apple? There was the White House meeting where Tim Cook and a lot of tech leaders were there. And Trump referred to the head of Apple as Tim Apple. And he was roundly mocked. Well, here's the former Speaker of the House, Speaker Emerita, referring to the head of Lindell TV, the owner of Lindell TV, Mike Lindell, as Mike Pillowman. It gets weirder.
2: Actually, I do. And we're very proud.
1: Don't consider that journalism. Mike the Pillowman, that's not journalism.
0: So Pelosi now and the Democrats get to decide what is journalism. Let's not forget, out in California, they passed the Nick Shirley Act, which is meant to prevent independent street journalists from exposing all of the fraud that's out there. It just shows you the Democrats only believe in free speech and a free press if it's going their direction, if it supports them. Mike Pillowman. If you work for him, you're not legitimate. There's more.
1: I have any reason to talk to you.
2: I'd love to give you a free pillow.
1: I want you to record this. I want people to know that you're not a real journalist. You work for Mike the Pillow Man, and all you do is spout untruths.
2: Okay.
1: Get away from
2: me. You can
1: me.
2: Insult me all you
1: Get
2: want.
1: Get away
2: but
1: from me.
3: Thank you, guys.
2: Thank you, Congresswoman.
0: Congresswoman Pelosi actually points a finger at Alison Steinberg and says, get away from me. You're in the hallways. She's not in your face. She's at a reasonable distance, not quite social distance.

0: But she's there. Now, did you notice that the reporter from Mike Pillowman's company, the reporter offered Pelosi a free pillow? I thought that was a pretty quick response. She said, can we give you a free pillow? Well, yesterday when this thing popped, the people from Lindell TV called and decided they would call the office of Mike Lindell's company and got them to approve a discount for people that use the code Pelosi when they're buying a pillow. I have to applaud that. I think that's some genius marketing right there. Very well done. In any case, Nancy Pelosi stumbling through the halls of Congress, reasonably steady on her feet on high heels. I'll give her that. And that's pretty much the only thing I will give her. Shame on you, Madam Pelosi, for trying to diminish a member of the press. Just wonderful stuff. But that's my first entry into today's adventure of Democrats say the darndest things. And if you have one you want to nominate, you're more than welcome to join us at 888-630-9625, 888-630-9625. We did get a jobs report this morning. We'll break into that. There are some Democrat dirty tricks happening in elections. I'm not just talking about California. Of course, the California elections, we're still counting. I think they have three people counting. Still counting ballots in California. And oddly enough, whenever they do a ballot dump, it seems to be disproportionately leaning towards Democrats and giving the short shrift to anyone who has an R after their name. Spencer Pratt not getting too much in the way of new votes yesterday. In fact, 120,000 dump reportedly had zero votes for Pratt, but a whole lot for the noodle lady, as Jesse Waters calls her. Really kind of weird. But as I said, Democrats are not above finding shenanigans that they can slap upon us everywhere. And it's happening in Alaska. I don't know if you're going to believe this one. We'll get to it. It's Mike Opelka in for my friend Chris Plant on The Chris Plant Show.
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0: It is the Chris Plant Show, 24 minutes after the hour. Mike Opelka in for my friend Chris Plant. And yeah, we lit up the phones early with the Pelosi video. So let's have some fun. Let's talk to the people. Margaret in Germantown, Maryland. Hello, Margaret. Welcome. Margaret, are you with me?
16: Yes, can you hear me?
0: You're coming in beautifully. What's on your mind?
16: With Nancy, the pillow fan, I think we all should start spelling her name P-I-L-L-O-W-S-I.
0: Ooh, pillows wosy. Pelosi with
16: Nancy
0: a pillow
16: Pelosi.
0: In the middle. Whatever you do, Margaret, don't refer to her as a pillow princess. I think that would be wrong. And don't look that up on a work computer either. Just be safe. But that's it.
16: Oh, okay.
0: Very, very good suggestion. Thank you, Margaret. Let's go to Carlo in Arlington, Virginia. Hello, Carlo.
17: Hi, Mike. Great to hear you on the radio.
0: Thank you, brother. What's up?
17: Yeah, when Nancy Pelosi, as you referred to, she was in the back of a limousine and her daughter was recording her, and she actually said, "I'm responsible for the violence on January 6th. And I put that on my video on my Facebook page, and I'm surprised nobody has done anything about that. I mean, she admitted it right there.
0: Yeah, she has. That video has been out for quite some time, but Nancy Pelosi appears to be in some kind of very protected class. You know, they've named her Speaker Emerita. She's got some sort of governmental force field around her. So, yeah, she admitted it. Cash Patel published the paperwork, the files, the receipts years ago on his website. So I'm truly surprised that the left only sees what they want to see. They're totally it's the most confirmation bias I've ever seen. But it's an excellent point. And keep posting. I'm glad Facebook didn't pull the clip.
17: Yeah, for sure. And she should be prosecuted for insider trading. I mean, President Trump has even said she's got a better track record than Warren Buffett. I mean, give me a break.
0: Yeah, she does. But, you know, if you prosecute her, there's probably a handful of Republicans as well. So we just got to make that against the rules and against the law. Oh, insider trader already is against the law. Thank you, Carlo.
17: Right.
0: Have a great weekend. Excellent stuff. Let's wrap up the lightning round here with our friend Jason in Kensington. Hello, my friend. How are you?
8: Hey, g'day, Mike. Haven't spoke to you for a while. How you doing?
0: I'm good. I'm holding up my end, or at least trying to. You know, the Chris Plant Show, there's a lot of responsibility here on this show, but thank God Michael Piercy and Jasmine are here.
8: Yeah, no, I just about the election integrity. I mean, I hate to keep comparing it to Australia, but in Australia, if you do not have the votes counted in by the end of the day, people will storm the building. They assume that there's fraud. And if you don't vote and you don't register the vote by the time you're 18, you get fined about $100.
0: Yeah, I've always thought that was interesting, that if you don't register and you don't vote, it could cost you financially.
8: Yeah.
0: And we debated that, and I now see the light that I don't think we should fine people, but we should paint them blue so they're easy to identify.
8: I know, but there's no excuse for not having the votes counted in by the end of the day. None.
0: Well, Jason, the way they wrote the laws, you get a week from postmark. If your ballot is postmarked on election day, it has a week to get to the election counting center. So that's already 7 days. And if they find a mistake, California gives the what they call curing. They give the right for someone to take that ballot to the person who mailed it and say, "Hey, you forgot to sign this. You forgot to date it. Would you like to fix that?" So it could be October before this thing is over. I don't think it's going to be. But it's just crazy. And wait till you hear what's going on in Alaska. Because what the Democrats have done in Alaska is beyond embarrassing. And I'm doubting that it's illegal. It's just the... Maybe I should give him credit for coming up with a smart, dirty trick. I'll share it just around the corner. It's Mike Opelka in for my buddy Chris Plant on The Chris Plant Show.
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0: 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Well, guess what? Later called, and now you're fighting. That mountain of stuff piling up in the garage. The broken ping pong table. Your ex's stuff you meant to deal with.
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10: Another warm afternoon. Temperatures tipping out between 85 and 90. Sunshine blending with high clouds, dropping to right around 60 with fair skies this evening. And a dry start to the weekend. Temperatures back into the 80s. A scattering of some showers and storms during the afternoon or early evening. We'll cool it off into the 70s. A couple of lingering showers Sunday before we're back to full sunshine Monday. I'm meteorologist Kevin Skorupa. That's the latest look at your forecast from the Stormwatch 9 Weather Center.
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0: It is the Chris Plant Show on a Friday. Mike Opelka in for my vacationing friend Chris Plant. Honored to be here. Thrilled to be here. My goodness, do we have a lot of things to get to today, including a very good jobs report that just popped about an hour ago. I know the president was kind of hinting that he was looking for a very good report. We'll get into that. We'll do a little breakdown because I was doing some prep, trolling through the business channels as the economic numbers turn, and it's always fun to see what's happening on CNBC versus what's happening on Fox. And today was a very target-rich environment over at CNBC. We got some very interesting things to share with you, as well as we will get to the shenanigans. I think that's the correct term for them. The shenanigans that the Democrats are trying to pull in the state of Alaska as a Senate seat is up for grabs. And let's just say, while I'm really kind of angered by what the Democrats are attempting to do, I'm also kind of impressed at the level of dirty trickedness. I know that's not a word. We just created that. The level of dirty trickedness to which the Democrats are willing to stoop to try and steal an election, or at least confuse the people voting. It's really interesting. We will get to it. We'll break it down. But just before we went to break, I saw a phone light up, and I want to wrap up the phone calls that we were taking from the last block, talking about Nancy Pelosi and the dust-up with the Mike Lindell TV reporter over what Pelosi didn't do on January 6th. I know everybody's going, January 6th, let it go. It's No, we're never going to be done with this, mostly because of the Democrats. So if you have a thought, you can always join us, 888-630-9625. 888-630-9625. Jerome is in Charleston, South Carolina, an amazing place. Jerome, welcome. What's on your mind?
1: Welcome back, Mikey. How you
0: Thank
1: been?
0: You. I'm good. I'm good.
1: How's tricked?
0: I don't know what to say to you, but I appreciate your congenial manner today, Jerome.
1: Hey, I'm talking about redistricting tricks, shooting people in the back tricks, shooting people as they're driving away tricks. You got the $1.8 million slush fund by his attorney trying to pull, you know, the one that he's going to nominate for Attorney General, his personal attorney. You got the Pam Bondi tricks. You got the Tulsi Gabbard tricks. Hey, you got the Cash Patel. Oh, yeah, the alcoholic. Then you got the other alcoholic, Pete Hegseth. You know, you're giving pardons to the January 6th thugs. The cops are suing Trump for trying to give money to the January 6th thugs. Hey, so how's sex, Mikey?
0: Well, Jerome, I let you go. I let you spew all your hate and silliness, but let me address one thing. We can agree on something. We can actually agree on something. When the president pardons people who were unjustly arrested after participating in something on January 6th, I agree that those people who broke into the Capitol, didn't walk in after being invited by the Capitol Police, those people who broke in, who damaged things, who attacked law enforcement, those people should be prosecuted to the fullest extent of the law. The people who were subject to lawfare by the previous administration, the people who were hoodwinked by paid members of, let's just say, the FBI, who were on site when the president was speaking and then helped lead the crowds and encourage them to go inside, those people who we know, I think numbers over 350, those people should be facing prosecution. But so we can agree on that. The rest of that is just your silliness. You're making claims, as scurrilous claims against people and smearing the reputations of Cash Patel and Pete Hegseth, claiming they are alcoholics without any proof of this. You're just going on the reporting of the haters at MSNBC and CNN and God knows what other illegitimate websites that you follow. But I just would say it's okay, because I believe you have the right to have an opinion, no matter how wrong it is. Now, in terms of the thing the Democrats are referring to, this $1.8 billion slush fund, if we go back to about a week ago, when Scott Bessent, the Treasury Secretary, who may be one of the all-stars of President Trump's cabinet, Scott Bessent was asked about this, and Bessent brought forward the details of the 400 people whose privacy and rights were violated by the previous administration and the IRS, whose information was subsequently leaked to the media in a malicious intent to smear them and expose them, even though there was nothing to expose. This is a matter of a civil suit. And instead of enriching himself, the president offered to give that money to the victims. And I think that was a great idea. Now, there are a lot of people who didn't like the way it came down, and obviously this whole thing is being looked at further. And I think in the end, if the president's allowed to go back and sue and retrieve the $10 billion he was asking for, wouldn't that be a bigger pain in the drain, as it were, to the left? Wouldn't it be more trouble for the left, because they would then say, we would have gotten off easier at $1.8 billion? But no, they didn't do that. So we'll see. But you know, you're allowed to keep making all these claims about people and making all these horrible statements, questioning someone's character without any proof at all. But I point to some of the candidates that the left is putting forward. I point to the Graham Platners of the world. I point to the people that the left wants to have elected to office to say, okay, what next? What are we going to learn next about these people? And I know Chris played it the other day. We have to expose some of the madness of the left, as I said. Some of the craziness. Some of the darndest things that they say. Because they do say the darndest things. Now, earlier this week, the Harpies on The View were teeing off on this Democrat candidate in Maine, Graham Platner. Earlier this week, Sonny Hostin, one of the ironically named ones, I think the other ironically named one, Joy Behar's on a, we're told, planned hiatus. She's doing a show in France and in parts of Europe this summer, so she won't be back on the show. So Whoopi has to work Fridays, 5 days a week this summer. I'm sure that's not making her happy. But earlier this week, Sonny Hostin talked about the allegations against Platner and seemed to be quite angry about all of this and saying that, in fact, character does matter.
2: I think all the allegations are true. The sexting with other women while married is definitely true, because his wife is the person that gave the messages to his campaign to give them a heads up. He's also made racist remarks about against African Americans. So he's a cheater. He's an anti-Semite, because the fact that he had that tattoo for 20 years and didn't know what it was is a lie. So he's a liar, a racist, an anti-Semite.
3: Homophobe.
2: He's a homophobe. Yeah. So he's all the things. And character does matter.
0: So character matters now. Really interesting. Again, this is from earlier in the week, and I know Chris played it, but I'm going somewhere with this, so follow me. It continued with Sonny Hostin playing the whataboutism game. Cut to.
2: But we have someone that has almost unbridled power in the White House at this point. There are no checks and balances. And the only way that we can maybe bring a bit of our democracy back is by having a Congress that functions and that has these checks and balances. And I do think one of the only ways is to win that seat in Maine.
0: So a couple of interesting things there. The only way to put checks and balances on what Sonny Hostin believes is unbridled power in the White House is to win that seat in Maine. What didn't she say? She didn't say to elect Platner. And this is interesting, because I believe there's a lot of folks pointing to the reality that the Democrats have the opportunity, even if Platner wins the primary, to force him out just as Joe Biden was forced out, and replace him with another candidate. Gee, where would you find another candidate? I don't know, on the ballot from the primary, because the governor is currently, she suspended her campaign, but she's still on the ballot. So there are all kinds of whispers that maybe they'll just move Plattner out and move the governor in, and they hope that that would be a good idea to take that seat. Susan Collins differs in opinion on that, obviously. But the reality is that Sonny Hostin really is a hypocrite. Remember, a couple days ago, she was screaming that character matters, that this guy, he's got the Nazi tattoo, he's a homophobe, he's a racist, he's a cheater, he's a liar. But Sonny Hostin thinks maybe she could find a way to vote for him.
2: Yesterday, I was sort of on the fence. I'm like, character matters. Morals matter. I can't believe that this is the person in Maine that's going to, you know, take on the Republican, take on Susan Collins. I'm now convinced that we are really in a bad place in this country. Democrats have to take over the Senate. They have to take over the House. They have to bring some semblance of normalcy back to this government. And if it takes getting behind someone like Plattner, which 51% of voters in Maine say that they will get behind him as opposed to 42%, if I lived in Maine, I would hold my nose and I would pull that lever and I would vote for him.
0: The amazing thing is the Democrats love Susan Collins. The Democrats worship the ground Susan Collins walks on because she challenges Trump. She won't vote automatically for Republican Party principles as led by the leader of the party. So they love Susan Collins until they have the opportunity to take total control of the Senate and pack the Supreme Court, and maybe make Puerto Rico and D.C. a state, giving them a permanent majority going forward. She will go against her own standards, saying that character matters, and hold her nose and elect a liar, cheater, racist, homophobe with no character. I guess it's just like he's only one of many in the illustrative cooling saucer of the legislature. Just amazing. The Senate, which used to think of itself as the snooty part of our situation here. The House, those 435 ruffians compared to the 100 members of the Senate Country Club. Well, welcome. Welcome Graham Plattner if he gets through this. I still think they're going to look to replace him. Just really funny how the situation will force Sonny to hold her nose. But you know, the other interesting part of all of this is how many Democrats just can't find it in their hearts to jump on board and endorse Plattner. Yesterday afternoon, Boris Sanchez had Massachusetts Democrat Ed Markey on the show. And the trick now for anybody at CNN or MSNBC is to wait till the very end of the interview with whoever you're talking in the Democrat Party before you ask about Plattner. Sanchez did, and Markey did the Democrat two-step when pressed on the issue.
3: Before we go, Senator, I have to ask you about embattled Maine Senate candidate Graham Plattner. He met with Democrats in D.C. yesterday. Will you endorse his campaign?
4: I know that he is out and he is campaigning on kitchen table issues. I think that he has the right issues to be focusing upon this year in Maine, as I am doing, and I think other people who are really concerned about the direction our country is going in right now.
0: So, really not an answer. I do give Boris Sanchez credit because he went back to the well on this.
3: It sounds like he has your support, Senator.
4: Well, I am convinced that he is running on all of the right issues for our country right now.
3: So why not say that you endorse him?
4: But in my opinion, he has taken the issues and he's galvanized a grassroots movement all across Maine. People are responding at the town meetings. They are up. They are energized. And in my opinion, he is on a pathway to victory in the state of Maine.
3: Senator Ed Markey, we'll leave the conversation there.
0: I hate it when they say we'll leave it there. It's one of the most irritating crutches in all of broadcasting. You know why they're leaving it there? There's probably already enough votes for Plattner mailed in. They have huge early voting in Maine. It is probably a fait accompli. We'll figure it out. You want to join the conversation, you can. 888-630-9625. 888-630-9625. It's Opelka in for Plant on the Chris Plant Show.
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0: 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I've been surfing here since I was a kid. Now, seeing my grandson out on the water, it means everything to me. Watching him and taking in the blue waves, the sea breeze, the blurry horizon?
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3: Legislators did not advance a gun bill backed by some Republicans that would have limited the ability of state agencies to unilaterally implement their own gun regulations. The proposal faced criticism from some gun rights proponents, including the state's attorney general, who warned it could have unintended consequences. House Bill 609 came to the floor on the last day of the session with numerous provisions aimed at ensuring the legislature maintains preemptive control over regulations concerning guns and other dangerous weapons in the state. The measure was driven in part by frustration among some staunch Second Amendment advocates that the New Hampshire Department of Transportation has a policy prohibiting contracted plow truck drivers from carrying weapons. 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
6: It is the Chris Plant Show on this Friday, June 5th. Mike Opelka in for my buddy Chris Plant. Happy Donut Day. I was just talking to Michael Piercy about that as he ran to grab a cup of coffee in the break. And I said, and a donut. No donuts in the break room. Bummer. We'll talk about donuts because that subject came up during the breaking news this morning at CNBC when the discussion of the jobs numbers happened, which is kind of a big stinking deal, and we should talk about that. But there are free donuts at a lot of places out there. You know, your Krispy Kremes, your Dunkin's. I encourage people to patronize the local donut joints. If there is somebody who's getting up at the pre-crack of dawn to make the donuts in your town, they deserve you going in and at least giving them a try. Not a big donut eater, maybe twice a month, but when I do, I try to shop those local Firehouse Cider donuts. Mmm, so good. They are, as they say in the South, smack your mama good. And I'm not advocating for domestic violence. As I said, we have so many things to get to on today's show. And we'll try to get to all of them as well as to your calls. Let's see, do we have time to grab one more call here? Yes, Mike in Gainesville. Mike, hello.
12: Hey, good morning, Mike. I'm up against the clock here. You know, 7 years ago, Rick Perry was head of the Department of Energy and said out loud, we have small modular fusion. Not fission, fusion reactors.
6: Yeah.
12: But now we're going to have Trump building coal plants. I'm okay with coal, but where is the disclosure on all the new energy technology we have?
6: Well, I'd like to know about those fusion plants, too. I seem to think that if they were working, we'd know. We are at least looking at coal, gas, and nuclear. And I said that correctly, not nuclear, in order to power our growing needs in this AI era. And I'm happy to see the nuclear power plants are kind of following the France path. Smaller, contained, efficient power plants. I'm okay with the coal thing because we've made great advances in clean coal. China uses that evil, dirty coal. So I'm okay to see this happen with an eye on where the heck are those fusion plants. They never seem to live up to the hype, do they, Mike? They don't. But I'd like to see what the news is on those. I'm sure if we've got fusion power, we're going to be using it to fly spaceships all across the galaxies. Any case, we'll check into it. But thank you, Mike. Appreciate you being there. First hour in the books, so we have so much more to get to. Election shenanigans by the Democrats in Alaska, I'll explain. Plus, the jobs numbers today. It's Opelka in for Plant on the Chris Plant Show.
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13: A former CIA agent just ordered to remain in custody. Lisa Brady, Fox News. He's been accused of stealing from the government and lying about his background.
14: Former CIA agent David Rush was arrested last month, and the FBI searched his home in Northern Virginia. He's accused of stealing more than 300 gold bars from the CIA. The FBI says they found $2 million worth of currency and more than 30 Rolex watches. He's also accused of lying on his resume, including about his education. Rush appeared in federal court today. Federal prosecutors said he was a master manipulator, that there are still funds unaccounted for, and that Rush moved money into commodities that could be liquidated easily.
13: Fox's Jessica Rosenthal. The defense argues everything is accounted for, including the gold bars, but the judge orders Rush to remain in detention for now. Also in Virginia, a former IRS law enforcement officer just sentenced to life in prison without parole for the murder of his wife and a man who was lured to the couple's home as a fall guy. Brendan Banfield was having an affair with the family's au pair, who testified against against him and was previously sentenced to 10 years in prison. The judge telling Banfield he not only disregarded his wife's life and lured an innocent man to his death, but also took everything away from his four-year-old daughter. A lot more hiring in May than economists were expecting. 172,000 jobs created, more than double the estimates, and the April and March readings were revised higher.
15: The report suggests resilience in the economy. Hiring appears to have rebounded after cooling in winter months, though it also could make it more difficult for the new Fed chair, Kevin Warsh, to lower interest rates.
13: Fox's Jenny Cosola, the White House Economic Council director, says the report shows the Trump economy creating a golden age, also predicting again that prices will go down once the conflict with Iran ends. Today, the president is heading to Wisconsin for a roundtable focusing on farmers. 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
24: Another warm afternoon. Temperatures tipping out between 85 and 90. Sunshine blending with high clouds, dropping to right around 60 with fair skies this evening. And a dry start to the weekend. Temperatures back into the 80s. A scattering of some showers and storms during the afternoon or early evening. We'll cool it off into the 70s. A couple of lingering showers Sunday before we're back to full sunshine Monday. I'm meteorologist Kevin Skorupa. That's the latest look at your forecast from the Stormwatch 9 Weather Center.
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32: Hello, everyone, and welcome back to the Grace Curley Show. And a happy Friday to all my friends out there. Thank you for tuning in. Thank you for choosing the Grace Curley Show to end your week with. We've got a great program prepared for you today. There's a lot of news today, but I think the biggest story, you know, some days, Taylor, you're like, which do I start with? You know, it's kind of up in the air. Which one do I think people want to hear about? And then other days, there's just not a question. And today's, there's no question mark here. It's Graham Plattner. We talked yesterday with Graham Pollard from the Main Wire, and he had told us that there was this story brewing, and then we did get an inside source who texted us and said, I guess the New York Times has a victim who's coming forward. It's a little bit more complicated than that. So there's a story in the New York Times, and it's detailing, there's one major source that they have who is detailing just how nutty this guy Graham Plattner is, how abusive he is, how sick he is. But the story is actually twofold, because it's also now very clear to this woman who came forward that she was manipulated. And, I mean, by the New York Times, it's, I am frustrated on behalf of this woman who, by all accounts, by what I've reading, by people I really trust online, they all keep saying she's a very honest, decent person. I do wish that she had listened to her friends when they all told her, like, hey, don't trust the New York Times. And she's in conservative circles. She's worked for conservative outlets. She understands the current ecosystem. Like, sometimes you're dealing with someone who's not into politics at all, and it's like they really thought that journalism is still journalism. But the fact that this woman knows more than the average person, and her friends were telling her, like, you can't trust these people, and she still did. I mean, that's the part of it. I'm sick for her. I'm sick for her reading this story in the New York Times, seeing how they manipulated her and threw her under the bus to essentially, as she put it, and I think this is the correct way to put it, hand the Plattner campaign a gift. Because what they did was they assured her, and I'll read you the full tweet from her. It's pretty long, but it's very clarifying. It's really going to explain a lot of it. They told her that they had two other victims, and they actually connected them all, and they begged her basically to come forward with the story about Graham Plattner. And this is a woman who dated Graham Plattner and had a horrible relationship with him, a relationship that if you knew somebody who was in a relationship like this and you heard any details, you'd be like, you get the bleep out of there right now, you leave this guy in the dust, never talk to him again. And that's what she eventually did. And I think the reason she was so hesitant, Taylor, to talk to the New York Times, and I can so understand this. She said, my life is great right now. I have a beautiful life. She has two young daughters. She said, you know, I work from home. I drive them to dance class. I so relate to the current life that she's in. She's very happy with it. And she thought, why would I want to do this? Why would I want to expose myself to all this criticism? Because she knew, Taylor. She knew, hey, I work for conservative outlets. I've worked for people in the past that have supported Susan Collins. They're going to make me out to seem like a bitter, twisted ex-girlfriend. And she knew that. So that's why.
33: And also, like, how much has come out about him, and he's still in the race, and it's had not much of an effect.
32: So,
33: like,
32: yeah,
33: if a Nazi tattoo is not going to take down a candidate, why should I come forward with what I have?
32: And she was the one who exposed the Nazi tattoo, and she was the one who was kind of the original source of, like, hey guys, he has a Totenkopf tattoo on his chest, and he's very proud of it. And now people are using that and being like, oh, so she was the source of that. And as David Harsanyi put it, doesn't that make her more credible? She was right. And now we're finding out the timeline here, which is also a very important part of this woman's story, is that he is a liar.
5: This tattoo, like, he likes to play smart and dumb at the same time. Like, you're dumb enough to get this Nazi tattoo, but you're smart enough to lecture me about the wonders of socialism. I don't think so. You figure out how to not tattoo your body with the SS guards symbol, and then maybe you can give me your ideas on how you're gonna make Maine better for the working class. Otherwise, until you figure that out, you don't get to lecture us on anything. But she also blew up that narrative about him being like, oh no, I just figured it out. I had no idea. And, you know, I wasn't going to cover it up. And that's why, blah, blah. No, he was bragging about it to people. He liked the fact that it was a Nazi tattoo. An SS tattoo. But she finally is persuaded by the New York Times to talk to them. And they connect her to these two other victims. And they're like, hey... or two other people who were affected negatively by Graham Platner. I don't know exactly what word, ex-girlfriends, I don't know exactly what word to use to describe them. And they're like, no, you guys are all, you know, you're all going to make this piece happen. And then they publish the piece and they leave out the evidence.

0: because there was nothing really to this. The Democrats still don't have a leg to stand on because of a one Christine Blasey Ford. But if you look at these two situations where you have women coming out at a politically convenient time, that's the only way to describe it, at a politically convenient time to expose the truth about someone who's, you know, up for a job or up for a powerful position, Christine Blasey Ford, compared to this woman, compared to anyone really, had nothing. She's on the E. Jean Carroll side of stuff. She didn't have a day. She didn't have any evidence that she was ever in the same room as Brett Kavanaugh. And I had women across this great nation of ours looking at me and saying, you have to believe her. You have to believe her. I had girls who I follow on Instagram, girls I went to high school with, posting Christine Blasey Ford with the quote and the picture and the infographic, and look how great she is. And because I was sitting here going, I believe this guy. I believe Brett Kavanaugh. He seems like he seems like a decent person. I believe him. Oh, you are not a good feminist, which is fine because I'm not. But you're, oh no, you're not a woman who believes other women. You're betraying your sex. This is a bad way to operate. You should believe women when they come forward, because if you don't believe them, then other women won't come forward. And I was like, but I don't believe her. She has nothing to go off of. She has no proof. How can we burn this guy at the stake in front of his wife and kids and his parents based off this word from this unstable lady who has no evidence? Then you take this woman, Lindsay Fifield. I think it's how you say it. Fifield. I'm not exactly sure on the pronunciation. She's got diary entries. She's got text messages with friends. She's got so much more evidence to corroborate her side of this story. And on one of the weirdest parts of the story, where she said Graham Plattner would often talk about raping people. Not that he had raped people, but it gets even weird that he would rape people. He would rape anyone who broke into his house, even if they were men, not in a gay way, but just to prove his dominance. The Plattner campaign, that's one of the craziest parts of this New York Times piece. And I would think that that would be something that you either know right away, yeah, I've said that before, or I haven't said that before. Like, I don't think that's something where you go, that doesn't sound like me. You either know or you don't. They didn't deny it, which is really, if you're not going to deny that piece of it, you're admitting that you've said that before. Weird, weird, weird, weird stuff.
1: Receipts, proof, timeline, screenshots.
0: Yeah, but they throw her under the bus. And now you have all of these people in the Democrat Party bending over backwards to explain why they are choosing not to believe this woman, and why they don't think she's trustworthy, and why they think that she is a political opportunist who's trying to take him down. So they would choose to not believe this woman, and instead are choosing to believe the guy who pretended he didn't know what his Nazi tattoo was and talked about masturbating in porta potties. And also, it's not as though beyond this, Taylor, he has a great track record with women. His Reddit troll posts would actually support the fact that he hates women and that he has a lot of anger and resentment towards women. But that's the guy they're choosing to stand by. And it's just not surprising at this point. This is stand by your man, I guess. This is Elizabeth Warren's type of guy. Some of the smarter Democrats, like AOC, she sees the writing on the wall. She's like, I'm not wading into this at this point. If you haven't yet, there's no point in doing it now. But when I read the New York Times piece, I was thinking there's more to this story. And then when you read Lindsay Fifield's response to it and how she was bamboozled by these people, which, as I pointed out earlier, yeah, it's the paper of record. You should kind of know that. It's infuriating. It's infuriating. And so we're going to go over the details of it. We're going to talk about it. There's so much in this story that is cause for major alarm. He locked her in a room because he thought she had to calm down. And he locked her in there so long she just fell asleep and woke up the next day. He twisted her arm. And she said, you know, he didn't break my arm or anything, which is, as people were pointing out on social media,
2: it's a victim mentality.
0: Yeah,

0: Like, she's very quick to be like, he didn't punch me. He didn't punch me. He's sick.
1: Stockholm syndrome.
0: Yeah, he's an abusive bully. He's an abusive, spoiled, fraudulent bully. You know, he pretends to care about women. He pretends to be deeply in love with his wife. He's so deeply in love with his wife that they've been married for, what, 3 years? And he deactivated his Kick account on Tuesday? Oh, if that's being deeply in love with your partner, then I would hate to see when things get rough. I would hate to see how you behave when you fall out of love at the 7-year itch, if this is what you're up to 3 years in. This guy is so strange. And they're sticking by him. And they think that, you know, and the ends justify the means. They're all trying to, well, I heard a lady on CNN saying, well, Ted Cruz went to Cancun. We're trying to compare Ted Cruz going to Cancun during a Texas grid blackout to this, to the SS tattoo. Alrighty then. Can we just officially say, like, the believe all women thing? That's no longer, that cannot be the bar anymore, Taylor. They're not practicing what they preach. It's believe all women unless that woman worked for a conservative organization, in which case her word means nothing to us, in which case, you know, get out your pitchforks and try to ruin her life. And she said that. She was like, I knew that if I did this, I'm going to be doxxed by these left-wing liberal activists. That's exactly what's happening. Even Abby Phillip, who I rant against Abby Phillip almost daily on this show, she drives me so crazy, even she was pointing out how hypocritical and nasty it is for these left-wing social media stars to be disparaging this woman for coming forward. This woman who has a lot of evidence, a lot of concrete stuff, and a lot of stuff that he's not denying. We'll talk about it. It's 844-500-4242. And by the way, he was calling other women that he's been with in the past to try to get them to, like, go on record with the New York Times. How embarrassing is that? Imagine making those phone calls. Hey, can you tell them that I was a really good boyfriend?
2: Tell them how I like to cuddle.
0: Tell them I'm really just a giant teddy bear. We'll be right back. We'll go through all the details on Plattner and all of the hypocrisy. It's almost not even worth pointing out. Like, yeah, I could be like, listen to what Ro Khanna said when it was Brett Kavanaugh versus what he's saying now. But you all know this. This is just what we do now. Listen to Sheldon Whitehouse get mad at Brett Kavanaugh for a fart, and now he's disparaging Lindsay Fifield for her account. Yeah, this is how they operate now. This is just what they do. This is the world we live in. We'll be right back.
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4: Have you had any communication with the folks at the DSEC or Democratic operatives who have talked about dropping out, who have talked about other options? Have you received any communication today about that?
5: No, I have not. And I expect that we will not, primarily because what we've built up here, it's robust. It's very strong.
6: It's robust. It's very strong. I hope they don't ask him. I hope the Democrats don't ask him to drop out. At this point, I want him to stay in. I do. I want them to have to defend this guy for 6 months. I want them to have to lose any credit. They didn't have any credibility. COVID, Biden's cover up. These people didn't have any credibility. But this is if they had a shred of it, it's putting it in the blender.
7: This seems to me, he was assured from the get-go, no matter what happens, what comes out, you're our guy. You're not dropping out.
6: You're starting to sound like him.
7: I think this was...
6: Your voice is getting deeper.
7: This was all by design. I think they knew about all of this.
6: Yeah. Yeah.
7: There's no way you select a candidate without doing some deep diving on him or her.
6: Right. You do your own oppo research.
7: And there's no way this stuff did not come up.
6: But do you think... Because I saw a poll today that he's now neck and neck with Susan Collins. And I don't believe that, but I believe it's like whatever they're telling you, it's worse for him. So when they're telling you he's surging ahead of Susan Collins, it might be neck and neck. When they're telling you it's neck and neck, he's probably dipping below her. But do you think that is going to... They have like a month now, right, to make this decision. Do you think that once they know...
7: The primary is Tuesday.
6: Right, but I think that there's some lever that if they choose him in the primary, he can still drop out.
7: Oh, right, right.
6: And then
7: right.
6: They can sub him in.
7: Yeah.
6: But it's got to be by July. Do you think that if they really get the sense that he's has no chance at winning? Because I agree with you that they don't care about any of this stuff. That morality-wise, they're on board with him. But once it's kind of like Swalwell. Once they think that you're jeopardizing their chance at power in a significant way... Which yeah, the Senate think, race does come through Maine. It's important that they get Maine.
7: I'm going to be writing about this later today in my Taylor's Takes.
6: Ooh, what a tease.
7: This seems to me that they're walking a very thin line of politics versus entertainment factor. And that they want somebody who has an edge to them, like Tallarico in Texas, who's way out of whack, just like Rand Platt.
6: But he's a character. Way out of whack.
7: He's a character. He's got flaws, but that's what draws in Democrat voters. They see a flawed candidate, and they have to defend them because that's their position. They've got to defend them, so it gets the vote out even more.
6: You know, my dad said something to me yesterday, and I thought it was really poignant. He said, I think that they looked at Graham Plattner and they thought, like, he's our chance at getting the MAGA vote. He's going to connect with this part of the country or this voter that we can't seem to connect to. And my dad said, that's how little they think of us,
7: mm-hmm.
6: is that they saw this Nazi tattooed womanizer and they thought, that's masculinity. Like, now we will have a slice of this MAGA pie. We can connect to the white guy voter. And it's like, you think this is what we like? No. No, thank you. I don't think so. We'll talk about it. We'll talk about the polls. We'll get into this New York Times story. Some of these quotes are pretty wild. Get ready, everybody. This show is just getting started. We'll be right back.
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17: Another warm afternoon. Temperatures tipping out between 85 and 90. Sunshine blending with high clouds, dropping to right around 60 with fair skies this evening. And a dry start to the weekend. Temperatures back into the 80s. A scattering of some showers and storms during the afternoon or early evening. We'll cool it off into the 70s. A couple of lingering showers Sunday before we're back to full sunshine Monday. I'm meteorologist Kevin Skorupa. That's the latest look at your forecast from the Stormwatch 9 Weather Center.
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6: Welcome back, everyone, to the Grace Curley Show. Let's get into this New York Times story. So I'm going to read you the New York Times story, and I'm just going to pick out spots of it that I think are worth diving into. And then I will also read you the follow-up tweet from Lindsay Fifield, who is the main source or the focus of this piece. And I just want to point out, because I thought this was a really great point that was brought up by a few people over the last 24 hours, which is the fact that the New York Times, because in her post following up on this coverage, she explained how many things the New York Times made her do throughout the process of putting together the story, showing the diary, taking screenshots of the text. She gave them several different people who could corroborate her story, who they could talk to. There was a lot of layers here. And it also is kind of amusing that just recently the New York Times posted a story about dogs that the IDF was training to rape people in Gaza. And there was none of this. There wasn't a shred. It was like Christine Blasey Ford may have, you know, written the story. There was no evidence. These are the themes here. No evidence is required when you're coming out with outrageous claims against Republicans or Israel or anything like that. And so David Harsanyi said, every prog who dismisses the Plattner story in the Times believed that insane dog-raping prisoner story. You start to get the sense some of them like Plattner because of the Nazi tattoo. Yeah. I mean, the Nazi tattoo couldn't come at a worse time because they're dealing with a lot of anti-Semitism. That's what always cracked me up when they would go after, like, Elon Musk for the Heil Hitler hand gesture. They're like, he's a Nazi, he's a Nazi. I'm like, you guys should ease up on accusing him of that, because it might lure over some of your supporters. Because the whole Nazi thing seems to be very popular amongst, I don't know, Mom Donnie's crew and the people that he's bringing on to his current team. So I don't know why when they think like, oh, Nazi, if it's MAGA, then it's a big deal. When it's Nazi and it's a Democrat, it's like a resume booster, a resume enhancer or something. So let's get into the story here. It says, rumors were spreading from Portland about Mr. Plattner's messy personal life after news reports that he had sent sexual messages to women while married. Amid the turmoil, Mr. Plattner worked the phones, rolling through calls to ex-girlfriends who might publicly acknowledge that while he may have had been a bad boyfriend, he was, in fact, a decent guy. I'm here to tell you guys that most of the time, the two things, if someone's a bad boyfriend, probably not a decent guy. Not all the time, but a lot of times there's crossover there. But in extensive conversations over the past 2 months, three other women who have been romantically involved with Mr. Plattner offered a far more complicated assessment, describing volatile and toxic relationships that were unsettling and at times emotionally wrenching. The critical accounts provided by three of the women interviewed by the Times, who were each in romantic relationships with him for years, give a fuller picture of Mr. Plattner's life. I think that's an important distinction here, because if you go back to Christine Blasey Ford, and I am going to draw these comparisons a lot because that was such a monumental moment in our political world, and it really, I do think, as Brett Kavanaugh warned those Democrats, it changed the way things operate from there on out. Like, you changed the standard. You changed the standard from, you know, having to come forward with evidence or having to prove something to, oh, I can just point my finger at someone I don't like and say, you raped me, and all of a sudden, you know, everyone's going to believe that person. And so I do think it's worth mentioning that this was not a random encounter that this woman had. This wasn't like, oh, he Snapchatted me a nude photo, which is also bad, by the way, the Eric Swalwell stuff. But this woman dated him for years. So to then say, Taylor, like, she's just in this to ruin him politically, it's not like she didn't spend a lot of time with him. It's not like she ran into him at a bar like she's some sort of honeypot and tricked him into, you know, having a one-night stand with her. This was a years-long relationship. So I have to believe that if she's coming forward, it's coming from a place of, you know, really knowing this guy for a long time. The critical accounts provided, it says the disclosures last week that Mr. Plattner, now married, was exchanging sexual messages with women as recently as last year. They don't mention that it was on the Kik app. I think that's important to note. The Kik app is also known as a predator's paradise. Have complicated that narrative and unnerved Democrats who see the main seat as key to their efforts to regain control of the Senate. Lindsay Fitfield, a Virginia conservative who has worked for right-leaning groups and Republican campaigns, recalled him as cavalierly contemptuous of women's emotions and our weaknesses. Ms. Fitfield, who dated Mr. Plattner from roughly 2013 to 2015, said that his offensive online posts reminded me of just how much he hated women. Jenny Rosico, a Maine Democrat who said she dated him casually on and off between 2019 and 2021, said the post deepened her belief that he did not respect women. When I saw the old comments that he made online, I recognized a version of him that I had had experiences with. Some of the women also raised questions about his trustworthiness. Mr. Plattner's insistence that he did not know that his tattoo was a Nazi symbol until it became a campaign issue last fall was simply not true. After all, and I just want to check here. Okay, so before I read this to you, I want you to listen to Chris Hayes, because this article, as much as they screwed over Lindsay Fitfield, they did highlight the level of deception and the level and just the sheer amount of lies that he was telling about this Nazi tattoo and what he knew about it. So Chris Hayes asked him about this last night. This is Cut 15.
19: You mentioned the tattoo, so I want to talk about that, because I think this was troubling to a lot of people, and I think, again, your account of it assuaged some of that fear, clearly in Maine voters, as reflected, again, by reporting and polling.
6: Couch.
19: Same person, that you referred to the tattoo as my Totenkampf, which is the German word for this particular Nazi symbol. There's other reporting in Jewish Insider in October in which an anonymous acquaintance says you used that same phrase. Did you know what this tattoo was about before last October when you said you first became aware of it?
20: No, I did not. And I also think it's important to note that it's very likely, and I think that she is that same source. She's the person who's been telling people this from the beginning. And it's a... So I feel like, you know, we're kind of rehashing the thing we've been through. I had that tattoo for 17 years. It's a skull and crossbones. I got it with other Marines who I served with in Iraq, in Croatia. And in the time that I had it, I got a security clearance with the State Department. I re-enlisted in the United States Army, where I was screened for gang and hate tattoos. And I took my shirt off in front of my family, many of whom are Jewish. We even released as a campaign a video, which you're putting up on the screen right now, of me dancing at my brother's wedding to his wife, who is Jewish, and her fully extended Jewish family. And I would not have taken my shirt off in that context if I had known. And so any statement saying that I did know is again, totally false.
6: You ever listen to someone and you go, I don't think you're making the point you think you're making?
7: One, you were drunk in that video. There's no telling
6: that seems to be
7: what
6: a theme
7: you would
6: here.
7: Have done. Two, other people's ignorance of what that symbol means does not...
6: Excuse.
7: It does not vindicate you in any way.
6: It's also like the fact that he's laughing about it. If I were in his campaign, I would be like, now's not the time to act smug. Like, there's a lot of things. Like, you can act contrite, you can act whatever, but for him to kind of take that and say, well, this is the same lady who brought up the Nazi tattoo. Right, and she was correct about it. Doesn't that, as people are pointing out online, doesn't that just solidify that maybe we should believe what she's saying? She was telling people about this Nazi tattoo that you had, and she was correct. She knew about it. She knew what it was. She knew that because you told her. How else would she have known? So him being like, yeah, this is the same source. Yeah, I'm starting to believe this source. I think she's been on to you for a while now. And as Bethany Mandel, who's a friend of Lindsay Fitfield, said, she was hoping that by being that source originally, that was going to be enough for people, that she wouldn't have to come forward with all this other pain that she had been through, because she was hoping that people in this party would be like, oh, maybe we should go with someone else now that we know about this tattoo that he has on his chest of the skull and crossbones SS tattoo. But unfortunately, because of the lunacy that has pervaded this party, it was not enough. But that was her original hope.
7: Well, she not only knew and identified the tattoo correctly, she also had provenance and had a story of what he used to say about the tattoo and the history of it. He would say that he got this as a Marine with his fellow Marines, and they thought of themselves as a death squad, and he called it my Totenkopf.
6: Yeah.
7: Nobody just makes that up.
6: It was part of his warrior ethos, I think. Like this really, this desire to dominate people and this desire to exert his strength over people in a very strange way. And in fact, Taylor, later in the article, it says he kept an AR-15 lying around his apartment on Capitol Hill and would sharpen an axe while watching television. He had what she described as a warrior ethos and would fantasize about killing people he deemed a threat. She said he told her that rape was about power. It was something that stuck with her through the years. He said this a lot. If anybody ever broke in here, I would rape them. She recalled, saying that he added that it would not be in a sexual way, not in a gay way. He was like, I would rape them to show them that I'm dominant, she said. Asked about those remarks, a Plattner campaign official did not dispute them. Wow. And I also want to go back to something else she said. Mr. Plattner could be rough with her, Ms. Fifield said, particularly when they were drinking, leaving her shaken and sometimes afraid. In the interviews, Ms. Fifield grappled with how to process her experiences. She was quick to note that he never hit me, he never punched me. But she said he regularly grabbed her by the shoulders, sometimes hard enough to leave marks, and on one occasion yanked her out of a cab by her wrist after an argument when she wanted to stay in the car. During one argument, she recalled, he twisted her arm behind her back, shoved her into a bedroom, and held the door closed from the other side so she couldn't get out, telling her to remain there until she was calm. Eventually, Ms. Fifield said she fell asleep and left the next morning. It hurt, she said, but she added, it didn't cause any injury. It didn't break my arm. Mr. Plattner strongly disputes any claims of physical intimidation or altercations, his campaign said. Do you believe him? I certainly don't. I really don't. 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Taylor, what do you got for me for the poll question today?
7: Today's poll question, which you can vote in at GraceCurlyShow.com, is, do you want Graham Plattner to drop out of the Senate main race?
6: No.
7: 38% say, yeah, he should drop out.
6: No, I think we have a better chance at winning. And this is, you know, this is what you wanted. You made your bed, now you can lie in it. This is the guy you wanted. And in fact, they're now claiming that they think he's actually going to take the decorum or the civility up a notch. Taylor, can I get this cut of Corbin Trent? He's the Justice Democrats co-founder on MS Now. Take a listen to this cut, 16.
0: The morality of the Senate is something that I don't think will be brought down by the addition of Graham Plattner. I believe, in fact, the morality of the Senate will come up a notch by the addition of Graham Plattner.
6: That's what the Senate needed. They needed
7: quite a low bar.
6: They needed the Totenkopf tattoo to really bring them up one notch. That's what they were missing.
7: And Swalwell was a congressman, so it's not really, I don't know where the bar is right now.
6: The Senate could use some good PR. Don't get me wrong. I'm just not sure if this guy,
7: some more money into that slush fund.
6: The drunk, shirtless, Nazi tattoo, masturbating in porta potties guy. I don't know if he'd be my first choice to bring up the overall total here, but I guess for them, they think he's going to bring up the average. I don't know.
7: It's not like he's killed a woman in an Oldsmobile.
6: Yeah, that's true. Yeah, this is... And then what we're going to talk about next, because that's, I think, some of the main takeaways in the New York Times piece. But then when you hear about how they screwed over this woman who was just, you know, she was reluctant to share her story to begin with, it really becomes clear that you can't trust the mainstream media at all. At all. They will do anything to help these Democrats remain in power, or get power is probably a better way to put it. We'll be right back. Don't go anywhere. Oh, and one more thing I want to say, Taylor. I saw, because earlier this week we talked a lot about Scott Pelley, and I do want to get this in. now we have like Tony Dockapole and other people on CBS who are talking about it and covering it and trying to kind of virtue signal and like, oh, we're so sad about Scott Pelley on the network, you know, and really, I think, taking a shot at the upper brass, making sure people know Barry Weiss and all these people, Nick Bilton, they did this to Scott Pelley, but we love Scott Pelley. And here's what I want to tell people. Just like I said about Rachel Maddow when she was alluding to the fact that she thought MSNBC kicking off Joy Reid was a racist move, and just like when Scott Pelley originally was on CBS and he was bashing CBS on 60 Minutes for, you know, some other producer that got fired that he wasn't happy about or who resigned, if you actually believe you're working for a company that is killing democracy or being racist or unethical, and you feel the need to like run a package on it while you're at that company, leave that company. Refuse the $5 million cash check. Otherwise, you're just blowing smoke. You know that expression, like, vote with your feet? Vote with your feet, Tony Dockapole. Vote with your feet. But they don't. They wait around until they get fired, and then so they can claim to be the victim. If you were really, they all want to claim now, like Scott Pelley, oh, this is exactly what you should do in a situation like this. It would have been a lot more, I think, meaningful. It would have been a lot more significant if Scott Pelley said, hey, I disagree with you guys, and I'm leaving. And I'm not going to cash this check anymore. And thanks, but no thanks. Instead, he just antagonized the leadership until they turned around and said, you're not going to get paid for being a jerk. We're not going to pay you for throwing hissy fits. And then now he's like, and that's why it didn't align with my values. BS! You got fired, bro! If you really were this man, this great man of all of the, you know, oh, he's such a principled guy, you would have left. You would have voted with your feet. You would have walked out the door. But instead, they had to pack up your box for you and send you out with a security guard. We'll be right back.
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6: The text line just told me, because I keep talking about Lindsay Fifield. They said it's actually Fifield, which I should have known, Taylor. You know why? I am George Costanza when it comes to pronouncing things. It's like, whatever my instinct is, the opposite is what it is. So I see this name and I'm like, it's probably Fifield. My brain should go, no, girl, it's Fifield.
7: 617, different number texted in, whiteboard for Tony DeCopel. DeCopel.
6: Oh, I got that one wrong, too?
7: Yeah, I think he said DeCopel. DeCopel.
6: DeCopel. I don't know.
7: I feel like every time his name comes up, we have to go through it again.
6: That one I'm going to have to fact check. I don't know. That doesn't sound right to me. But, you know, as I just said,
7: instincts.
6: It's probably true. When we come back, I am going to save this. I'm going to save the response from Lindsay Fifield because I think it's worth reading the entire thing to truly understand how manipulated she was by the New York Times. And not that we ever thought they had any standards, but it's clear that they are just the bottom of the barrel. We have voicemails as well, Michael Proctor voicemails, that I think we're going to play in the second hour, because I've had a lot of people reach out to me since reading some of those texts. And actually, I got a call yesterday from a friend, and my friend said, what are you guys didn't say anything yesterday. You just were explaining how you can't talk about these texts. What are they? And I said, download the file and you can read them yourself. A couple hours later, I get a call back. Whoa. I understand why you couldn't read those on the air. This is really sick stuff. We got some sick puppies out there. Proctor, Plattner. We'll talk more about it on the other side. Stay with us. It's the Grace Curley Show.
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9: The New Hampshire House and Senate yesterday stopped shy of cutting a major state business tax outright, but did pass a plan to lift the tax's filing threshold and spend $2.5 million to lift Medicaid provider rates at state nursing homes. Under the bill, the threshold on the state business and enterprise tax would be lifted from $297,000 to $400,000, a move Republican leaders expect will exempt about 4,000 small businesses from having to pay the tax. Cutting business taxes has been a focus for GOP leaders in Concord for years, and they've dropped the rate of the business enterprise tax four times since 2016. 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
10: President Trump calls the numbers incredible. I'm Lisa Brady, Fox News. After an employment report for May, much better than economists expected, 172,000 jobs created. The numbers for April and March also revised higher. But there's a lot of selling on Wall Street.
11: Right now, Wall Street just doesn't understand that the Trump economy is really creating an economic golden age.
10: National Economic Council Director Kevin Hassett says investments spurred by the Trump agenda are beginning to show up. President Trump just telling reporters he'd like to see lower interest rates, speaking on his way to Wisconsin for a farming roundtable. Right now, though the Dow is down 384 points, the Nasdaq's down more than 700. Ukraine's president just calling for greater pressure on Russia as Russia's leader declines an invitation to meet.
12: During a discussion at the St. Petersburg International Economic Forum, Russian President Vladimir Putin rejected a proposal by Ukrainian President Volodymyr Zelensky for a face-to-face negotiation, saying he sees, quote, no point in it. The refusal follows an open letter to Putin that Zelensky published on Thursday, offering to resume peace talks while also taunting Putin over things like inflation and Russia's dependence on China, and saying, quote, after 26 years in power, age is beginning to take its toll. Putin is 73. Zelensky is 48.
10: Fox's Tanya J. Powers. Zelensky says Putin doesn't want to end the war. The Chicago Bears, who've played in Chicago for more than a century, appear set to make Hammond, Indiana their new home.
13: The Bears' board of directors has voted to advance its stadium project in Hammond, choosing so over Arlington Heights, Illinois. Bears president Kevin Warren says a world-class stadium will transform the region that connects northwest Indiana to the south side of Chicago. The exact site in Hammond still to be determined.
10: Fox's Jared Max. The decision to cross state lines comes after an incentives package to keep the Bears in Illinois failed to pass the state legislature. 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
15: Another warm afternoon. Temperatures tipping out between 85 and 90. Sunshine blending with high clouds, dropping to right around 60 with fair skies this evening. And a dry start to the weekend. Temperatures back into the 80s, a scattering of some showers and storms during the afternoon or early evening. We'll cool it off into the 70s, a couple of lingering showers Sunday before we're back to full sunshine Monday. I'm meteorologist Kevin Skorupa, and that's the latest look at your forecast from the Stormwatch 9 Weather Center.
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0: gave them phone numbers and contacts. It was excruciating. I was surprised by what details I remember, and as I poured through old messages, I was horrified by how much I'd forgotten. They connected me to two of the other victims so we wouldn't feel so alone. I insisted to each of them that I trusted the New York Times journalist and that we were doing the right thing, despite their parentheses, sadly very accurate, close parentheses, sense that something was wrong. One of the victims and I realized our relationships with Graham overlapped completely. He had been cheating on the both of us the entire time we were together. And then she talks about how good her life is now, but, now she's in the middle of this maelstrom. But I think she's going to come out on the other side. Just a question of who she should go to. I told Grace I would recommend Miranda Devine. You know, don't go to anybody at the Wall Street Journal. You can trust them about as far as you can trust a guy with a 978 exchange of phone number from the Washington Post. They're just as bad as the New York Times. But I still think the Post is okay. 844-500-4242-774 says, this poor woman found out how completely depraved these people really are, as depraved and vile as P. Hustle himself. Patrice says, was this woman born last night? She's surprised she got rolled by the New York Times. I know. I know, Patrice. I kind of feel the same way. You know, whatever happened to the Code Pink ladies and the Silence is Violence crowd and the Christine Blasey Ford supporters? Where are they today? Are they all missing in action in the witness protection program? All women must be believed, right? Right? Except for Lindsay Fifield. 844-500-4242. I'm Howie Carr.
1: Howie Carr will return.
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0: Perhaps you remember a fellow by the name of John Bolton, with a nasty mustache that there was always like little bits of bacon and other food from his previous meal that he would have in there because he had such an unkempt and uncut mustache. Just a nasty looking guy. And he was very pompous, and he was one of these chicken hawk type guys. And boy, did he learn to hate Donald Trump. He was in the first Trump administration, and Trump spotted him for the phony, baloney jerk that he was, and forced him out. And so when Trump got in a jam with the so-called classified documents, which the President of the United States has his right to any document because he's the number one guy in the government, right? But John Bolton, After the lawfare types decided to persecute the former president, raid his house at the Mar-a-Lago, John Bolton wanted him to do jail time. Cut 30.
8: You know, Republicans used to believe that not prosecuting criminals led to more crime. The answer here is take the politics out of the decision.
0: Okay.
8: And in this case, proceed with the prosecution and do the same for anybody else who does anything even remotely like it. Just read the indictment and ask yourself, if the government can prove what they allege here, shouldn't this man go to jail? The simple fact he had the documents for any reason or no reason should subject him to prosecution.
0: That was then. Now he has been charged with having the same kind of classified documents. Actually, he has signed a plea agreement. He's going to plead guilty. He is going to become a convicted felon. He's 77 years old. His big supporters are Jamie Raskin and Adam Schiff. They say he's being persecuted. So, that's the setup for today's poll question, which is sponsored by Magnum Moving and Storage, with a dedicated team of professionals, modern trucks, and alarmed and insured storage facilities. Need moving or storage? 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Jared, what's the poll question? What are the results thus far?
9: Today's poll question, which you can vote in at HowieCarshow.com, is should 77-year-old John the Mustache Bolton get federal prison time for stealing classified documents? Yes, no, probation is enough, or don't know.
10: Yes. As the old cliche goes, what's sauce for the goose is sauce for the gander.
9: 81% of the audience says yes. 18% say no, probation is enough. 1% say they don't know.
10: The Wall Street Journal says this is just a terrible thing. You know, he's old, and you know, they've already fined him $2.5 million, and he's devoted his life to public service. He's not a rich man. And they're gonna not only bankrupt them, but they're gonna throw him in jail. Just the feds want to throw him in jail, just because he committed crimes. But he wanted Trump to go to prison, and Trump had every right to those documents. He had no right to these documents. Throw him in the can and give him a good shave. I'm Howie Carr.
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18: When out-of-town work crews come to do a job in Lebanon, the number one lunch spot on their radar is Marsh Brothers Deli. 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
6: Another warm afternoon. Temperatures tipping out between 85 and 90. Sunshine blending with high clouds, dropping to right around 60 with fair skies this evening. And a dry start to the weekend. Temperatures back into the 80s. A scattering of some showers and storms during the afternoon or early evening. We'll cool it off into the 70s. A couple of lingering showers Sunday before we're back to full sunshine Monday. I'm meteorologist Kevin Skorupa. That's the latest look at your forecast from the Stormwatch 9 Weather Center.
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19: Live from the Byrna Less Lethal Pistol Studio, it's Howie Carr.
10: 844-500-4242. So Bolton was shipping all these classified documents to his house on the or to his own personal possession on in an AOL account. Not exactly top security. Made Hillary Clinton look like James Bond with her server. And so the Iranians got in and hacked into it and got everything. And then they were trying to threatening to leak portions of his manuscript of his book that nobody was going to read anyway, found in his email. And so they said, you got to give us some more info, or they were trying to shake him down, basically blackmail him for more info. And he said no.
9: Who is FuManchu420@AOL.com?
10: So the Iranian hacker sent him back a message when he said no, he wouldn't help. Okay, John, as you want. We'll disseminate the expurgated sections of your book by reference to your leaked email. Good luck, Mr. Mustache! Exclamation point. Sounds like something Trump would say if he was impersonating an Iranian.
9: Man, when the Iranians are making fun of your mustache, yikes.
10: I know. I mean, how many of those guys actually have a razor? Not many. Not many. And they're laughing at John Bolton's mustache. 844-500. It would take a heart of stone not to laugh at the thought of him doing prison time, although I don't think he will do prison time, actually. 844-500-4242. A texter says, boy, John, that didn't really age well, that statement. A lot of statements don't age well, though, do they? You know, it's important to look into one's past and one's potential problems in the future before one makes a statement as sanctimonious as the one Bolton made. 844-339 says, I think there are a few Iranians hiding in his mustache. Nick, you're next with Howie Carr. Go ahead, Nick.
20: Yeah, let me jump on right where you are right now. People do not understand the width and breadth of U.S. Code 18. For that one document alone, they could have hit him with four or five different charges. For God's sakes, if his secretary or his wife even knew, they get the same penalties. Imagine what they could have done with Clinton if Comey wasn't such a rat working for the Democrats. Imagine what they could have done with that imbecile cadaver of a president who was sitting on... You tell me. They're blacked out in the documentation on the spiffy investigation they did of Biden, right? He would have never seen the light of day. And anybody who knew, imagine they let his attorneys go through the documents that he had. Do you think they would have done that for Trump? No way. His lawyers should have gone to prison forever. This is how crooked and how disgusting the government is. My only wish is, going forward, I hope Colin wins. Then I hope a piano falls on her head, and then they have to appoint a Democrat senator, because that's what the governor can do, and then we finally get a good Republican on the next election, and you'll probably see Planner run against that person again. What do you think?
10: No. Hey, no, you're not going to get a good Democrat. There's no such thing other than Fetterman and a handful of people, maybe in the House, but there's no real good Democrats, and I don't think a Republican has much of a chance statewide. I mean, maybe in the 2nd Congressional District, Paul LePage, but I'm not sure about statewide. I hope so. I never thought LePage would get elected governor, but it helped that he had two people running against him, you know, two basically Democrats both times. Thanks for the call, Nick. 844-500-4242. Dan, you're next with Howie Carr. Go ahead, Dan.
2: Hey, Howie, what really bothers me about this story is, where did this guy come from? All of a sudden he shows up. Nobody heard of this guy. He wasn't like a councilman, a dog catcher. Where's the investigating people behind him wanting to know who's funding this guy? I mean, we can kind of tell who it is, but I would think that would be the big story. He just shows up, and, you know, Elizabeth's behind him and Bernie.
10: And AOC.
2: You know, day one, he's got... Yeah, day one, he's got all these signs on the thing. So,
10: yeah,
2: I would think somebody'd want to go after that story. Simple as that.
10: You know, the thing is, sometimes these people just come out of nowhere. I mean, look at the AOC came out of nowhere. I mean, Bernie in the 70s, he was running for something every year, whether it was municipal office in Burlington in the off years, or whether he was running statewide in the even numbered years. And you know, the fake Indian came out of nowhere, basically. I mean, nobody had ever heard it. She wasn't even from Massachusetts. And she gets elected. I mean, this just happens, especially with the Democrats. It's almost like with the Democrats, if you have this, shady background, it's even better than if you've worked your way up through the ranks. You know, I was going to say, look at all the Democrats in Massachusetts. How many of them were actually born here in Massachusetts? At least Plattner was born in Maine. I mean, that doesn't count for much, but it's more than Bellows can say, the secretary of state who tried to throw Trump off the ballot. She's from Massachusetts, wouldn't you know it? 844-500-4242. 781, the Bolton story sounds like it's from Boris and Natasha. 508, no one's above the law. If you hate Trump and want to throw him in jail, in fact, you are above the law. That's what the Wall Street Journal is basically suggesting today in their editorial. So there's an interesting story in the Daily Caller by this guy named Will Upton. And he's a friend of Lindsay Fifield, the woman who was, basically stabbed in the back by the New York Times. And he used to be a PR consultant, and he says that this is what you call a catch and kill story. Now that may be a term you're vaguely familiar with. Remember when they were reporting on the Stormy Daniels story about a Stormy had the brief romantic interlude with Donald Trump, and then she was going to try to sell the story when he was running for president, and he didn't really need that. And so his friends allegedly at the National Enquirer, which was at that point, you know, still kind of a publication, they went to Stormy Daniels and paid her basically about $1 million, just to write a column on, you know, best salad dressing or something like that. And they call it a catch. And you say, but she has to give them exclusive rights to everything. So they, by giving her $1 million for these ridiculous non-existent rights to exclusivity, they kill the story. They catch her and they kill the story. And Will Upton goes into this, and he says, that's a hard catch and kill. Because they just stopped it through the election. It later got out, but by then it was too late. The soft catch and kill is when you go to somebody and you lull them into thinking you're going to do the real story, the real expose, and you're really working for the person who's going to be exposed. So you write the story to minimize the damage. And so what happened here was, this was a soft catch and kill. They gulled her in, and the other women too, apparently, but her specifically, because she had the most stuff, including all the documents. With the fact that she knew about the death's head tattoo, and he flat out lied about that last night at MSDNC. I mean, how would she know? So she knew about the tattoo, but he didn't know. That's his story now. It's preposterous on its face. So they lulled her into thinking that they were going to do this story, and then it becomes this basically a puff piece. And that's what happened here. So now she's angry, and she's talking to conservatives and other people, and I think she's going to come out with something fairly soon about what really happened, and I hope she can get the other women to come out too. And we still don't know about the whoever, men or women, or more likely boys, girls and or boys, that he was communicating with on Kick, the Predator's Paradise app that he had on his phone until this week. He didn't remove it until this very week. 844-500-4242. This guy, this friend of hers, Will Upton, in the Daily Caller. Let me be clear, the New York Times story was not journalism. It was a soft catch-and-kill operation. It was a favorite of Plattner's campaign, a disservice to readers, and an insult to the women who say they were hurt by him. The term catch-and-kill refers to a shady practice where a public relations firm or consultant works with a friendly news outlet. Friendly news outlet like the New York Times, that was pitched or stumbled upon a negative story about a client to effectively catch and then kill the story or delay it until it no longer has impact, like the Stormy Daniels story. A soft catch and kill works similarly, but the details are softened or buried deep in the narrative to soften the bite. The outlet can claim it did its job, but they've given the target just enough wiggle room to survive. The Times' supposed vaunted expose on Plattner buries its lead 22 paragraphs into the piece. Prior to publications, I'm told the Times spoke to two women who had credibly accused Plattner of sexual assault. This detail was revealed to Fifield, likely in an effort to encourage her to divulge more of her story. Those women's allegations never made it into the story. They were killed by the Times editor and by Plattner's attorney, I am told. This guy, his name is Will Upton. I've arranged both hard and soft catch and kills in the past as a public relations hack. Make no mistake, that is what we're seeing playing out here, and the reporters and editors at the Times should be ashamed. Would that they were capable of being shamed. 844-500-4242. Gene, you're next with Howie Carr. Go ahead, Gene.
4: Howie, you forgot about the other woman who from Colorado who moved here. Her name, I was going to say Catherine Clark, but it didn't seem like right. Yes, I mean, she is a total witch. I tried to reach out to her, and she just, because she is in my
10: district, yeah.
4: And I wanted to, I forget what it was, but after that I said, forget it, you know?
10: Yeah.
4: Just like all of them around here. They're all in the bag for Democrats. So anyway, I just thought I'd...
10: Yeah, no, she is terrible. She lived in Connecticut too, and her husband had a hack job with the state, and she's got the trans kid that assaulted a Boston police officer on the common during one of those Antifa riots a few years back. Just, yeah, you're right. She's a hideous person beyond beyond belief. And she's very high up in the hierarchy of the House leadership. Another reason to keep control of the U.S. House of Representatives in Republican hands, because otherwise she'll have a lot of power. Thanks for the call, Gene. Josh, you're next with Howie Carr. Go ahead, Josh.
3: How's it going, Howie?
10: Good.
3: Hey, I just want to let you know that I work in the Down East area, and I go by Graham Plattner, P. Hustle, the nipple Nazi's main office where he likes to campaign out of. And I actually know a lot of guys that know him personally, and they none of them have anything good to say about the guy. He's an awful person, you know, and it's just... And him just saying that, like, I don't know if this is true or not, but him saying that blue-collar workers are all racist, it's like, do you not know the demographic of blue-collar workers? You have all kinds of ethnicities working as a blue-collar. Like, how dare you? You know what I mean?
10: He doesn't know anybody. He claims to be blue-collar, but he doesn't know any blue-collar people. He's a Nepo baby. He's a rich kid that went to Crotch Kiss School in Connecticut. Total fraud. Thanks for the call, Josh. 844-500-4242. I'm Howie Carr.
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0: .603, Officer Mark says, is there a chance that Proctor is heading to join Chloe the Wonder Dog at the rehab farm? Chloe?
10: Love your dog.
0: Chloe's name is now Cora, Officer Mark. Come on, get it straight. And, you know, they went to visit Cora before the second trial, and oddly, no one thought to take a picture. I thought everybody these days had a cell phone. They take pictures. People eat a potato chip and they take a picture of it before, and then they tweet it out. But they didn't take a picture of this famous dog that bit people, bit other animals, was infamous in Canton, even before the death of John O'Keefe, when those mysterious marks appeared on his right arm, and the crooked prosecution said it was made by broken cocktail glasses, which of course they weren't really from the bar; they just were picked up pieces of glass, as it turned out. But anyway, you know all that. Michael Proctor says he did not plant taillight. He bragged about planting cocaine on defendants, but he drew the line at red taillight. Apparently, that's what he told ABC News. 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Jared, what's the poll question? What are the results thus far?
10: Today's poll question, which you can vote in at HowieCarShow.com, is should 77-year-old John Mr. Mustache Bolton get federal prison time for stealing classified documents? Yes, no probation is enough, or don't know.
0: Jailed him. Yes.
10: 85% say yes, 14% say probation is enough, 1% say they don't know.
0: 844-500-4242. David, you're next with Howie Carr. Go ahead, David.
11: Howie, that text message is referring to Anne Frank as a lying C-word. You know, Anne Frank was a 13-year-old girl.
0: I know.
11: Girl hiding in an attic for 2 years from the Nazis. And she was totally innocent. They dragged her out at 15 years old, put her in Auschwitz, and they killed her in... They took her to Bergen-Belsen and killed her there. So... here he is saying that she's a, as he's lying about Karen Reed, he's calling Anne Frank. I don't understand. It's a sicko. Anne Frank's a 13-year-old girl, died at 15, killed by the Nazis, a totally innocent woman, just like Karen Reed. And it's like, what? Do they screen these guys? What kind of mentality is that? You know, it's just really sick, Howard. Anne Frank's a totally innocent girl, killed by the Nazis, and here is this guy lying about Karen Reed.
0: How about the one where Proctor said he wanted some kind of weird insects, larvae, to crawl up a woman's parts? How about that one? I mean, these are things I never even thought of. They're horrifying to think of.
11: That's something right out of Dr. Mengele would do. He would do something exactly like that statement. That's the kind of experiment Dr. Mengele, the famous Nazi doctor, would do to a young girl. That statement. I was like, what the hell is going on? Are they screening? What? I mean, it's like, what the hell is he thinking? What? You know, my God, you're trying to put an innocent woman, try the second time on the double jeopardy. It's disgusting. It's like, what the hell's going on?
0: And you know what, David? They're less vocal than they used to be, but there's still people that go to the message boards and say, you know, she's guilty. She ran him over. She didn't run him over. The scientific evidence. What about all the follow the science? How about the fact that if you've ever known anybody who got hit by a car, or just in my case, fallen off a bike, you know you break a bone. There were no broken bones in John O'Keefe's body. And the state, the Commonwealth, claimed he'd been run over and there were no broken bones? I'm Howie Carr.
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20: Another warm afternoon. Temperatures tipping out between 85 and 90. Sunshine blending with high clouds, dropping to right around 60 with fair skies this evening. And a dry start to the weekend. Temperatures back into the 80s. A scattering of some showers and storms during the afternoon or early evening. We'll cool it off into the 70s. A couple of lingering showers Sunday before we're back to full sunshine Monday. I'm meteorologist Kevin Skorupa. That's the latest look at your forecast from the Stormwatch 9 Weather Center.
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0: 844-500-4242. Plattner is having a rally tonight. Bring your own raincoats. And not because this is going to be precipitation. But here is Susan Collins reacting to the latest watered-down catch-and-kill by the New York Times.
1: Your presumptive challenger in November's election, Graham Plattner, another scandal, I guess you would say, coming out in the New York Times yesterday. What's your reaction to it? Have you had a chance to read the story? And what's the takeaway from you?
2: The allegations in the latest story are troubling, and I believe that Graham Plattner has a lot of questions to answer.
3: Do you think it will cost him votes, and should it cost him votes this November?
2: Well, that's really up to the people of Maine. So we'll see what happens.
1: One of the women that the Times spoke to, Lindsay Fifield, he called her a GOP operative. I believe she worked for Biden's campaign at one point. She even joked in some messages with friends about, you know, going to campaign for you, but said she had no connection to you, and the Times couldn't find anything there either. Just on the record, is there any connection to this Lindsay Fifield from your side of things?
2: There isn't. I've never met her, and I've never even heard her name before I read the New York Times story.
0: In her lengthy tweets that she sent out this morning, Lindsay Fifield said that she told the Times, she said, "I have many Democratic friends, family members, and her husband. Her husband, the father of her two children, is a Democrat, a liberal Democrat. They decided not to use. There wasn't room for that."
1: Your presumptive challenger in.
0: That's one of those old alibis, lame excuses that they use. By the way, the NBC today had a lengthy feature on Karen Reed. Karen Reed was there. Alan Jackson was there in the studio in New York City, and they also sent somebody down. We didn't have time to do it yesterday. I don't think any Boston media have done it. Obviously, the Globe's not going to do it, but they filed some audio tapes in Taunton of the Michael Proctor voicemails, and the New York Times, the NBC got a couple of them. Yeah, they probably got a bunch, but they used two today, and we have to bleep them out, obviously. So, well, this is Michael Proctor voicemail that was filed as a public document yesterday. Cut 43.
23: Take your time. I saw a was involved, so I wouldn't rush if you're working. Let them die.
0: That's the one. We've all used that one as a quote. I mean, that's one of the worst ones. That and wanting slavery to come back. Here's another one from Michael Proctor. But this is he's showing how much he respects women. Cut 44.
24: You are a filthy pig that you just do dirty things to.
0: Is that Proctor or is that Good? It sounds more like Good, I think. I don't know. Who knows? They're peas in a pod. 844-500-4242. 774 says, the Nazis who hunted down and killed Anne Frank wore the Totenkopf. Graham Plattner's heroes. Yeah. They are. This is Karen Reed on the Today Show this morning live with Alan Jackson and a couple of the hosts who honestly I've never heard of, and I'll never hear of again unless they have Karen Reed on or somebody like her that I'm interested in. Cut 34.
25: Let's talk about John for a second, Karen, because you dated for 2 years. You got so close with his family, his nieces, his nephews. You went on vacation together, right? This is somebody that you loved. And yet, I think for a lot of people, somehow he gets lost sometimes in this conversation.
26: Well, he's not lost. He's the reason we're doing this.
25: I think people sometimes wonder, are you doing this for John, or are we trying to go after institutional corruption? Are we trying to get you money damages? What is the goal?
26: John was the victim of this institutional corruption, and we're the voice for John. And I have lived nearly daily John's final moments and what happened to him, what was on his phone, what was the temperature of his phone, what was his interactions that I had experienced prior to his death with members of the family that lived in that house. And this all revolves around John. I can speak about my personal memories with John, and his family can speak to them as well. But I implore any one of John's family or friends to point to any moment that I wasn't loving or caring with John and his adopted niece and nephew.
0: And you know, she was asked also, what would she say to John O'Keefe's family? These are people who are suing her for, by the way, for wrongful death. That's the whole thing. This is the wrongful death suit that Proctor has decided that he's going to blow off the deposition of on Monday morning. He announced that at 3 o'clock, he filed a motion at 3 o'clock on Friday afternoon. So they asked her if she had anything to say to John O'Keefe's family, who have been really bad to her, especially as it's become increasingly glaringly obvious beyond a reasonable doubt, as two juries found, that she did not kill him with the car. But yet they're still suing her, and they still they still glare at her in court, and they treat her like she's the villainous. Cut 35.
26: I don't have anything to say to his family. I interacted with them for several years. John and I had actually dated a long time ago, and we were in our early 20s, and I was caring and, I believe, generous with them, with my time, and we did spend a lot of time together, and they experienced who I am, and they know who I am.
0: They used file footage of the auction of the SUV a few weeks ago at Manzi Appraisers in Woburn, and they also used some video and audio from her appearance on this show in this studio last August, where she said these memorable words, and they played it again this morning on the Today Show. Cut 40.
4: She's waging her own legal battle this morning against the police departments she says framed her for the murder of her boyfriend, police officer John O'Keefe.
26: You know what you did. You know what you've done.
0: There it is. Boy, a memorable line. Sometimes you're doing an interview and you just hear someone say something and you know it's a keeper. 844-500-4242. So here she is talking about the reaction she gets out on the street. And again, we're playing a lot of these because she hasn't been available for obvious reasons. You know, she got burned talking to the people that she thought were her friends and supporters. And you know, anything she says can be used against her. And there are all these lawsuits going on, civil and criminal. And so this was a chance to see how she's doing. And It was an interesting interview. Cut 37.
5: There are lots of people who look at Karen Reed and who think, oh, there's that woman that got away with killing her ex-boyfriend who was a cop. How do you go through life knowing that there are lots of people who, despite what the jury said, still think you did it and you got away with it?
26: I've not had any evidence that there's lots of people who feel that way. I mean,
0: exactly.
26: I've lived more low-key in the last year. I've just struggled to not have the adrenaline that I had during trial. But I have no interactions, no matter where I go. The grocery store, a restaurant, Newbury Street in Boston, any hotel or restaurant I eat at. I don't pay for meals. I get discounts everywhere. My parents get help taking groceries. I don't have interactions. I have not seen lots of people. I haven't seen one. The support isn't relegated to what you saw at the courthouse. It's throughout Massachusetts, and it happens.
5: So you never
26: when I
5: heard
26: travel.
5: From one person?
26: Not one. Well, there were.
5: Have you been on the internet?
0: Oh, come on.
5: I mean, have you looked at any of the?
26: Oh yes, yeah. Okay. I've seen tweets. I have not interacted with anyone. And yes, there were people. There were pink shirts, and there was maybe for every 50 pink shirts, there was someone in a blue shirt who had. Many of them ties to people on the other side of this case.
0: Yeah, I mean, they're trolls. I mean, you could spot them, on the message boards if you know they're always there. They're always on the text line. There's going to be one texted in now. Is the last two digits of his phone number 69? It's she's guilty. But that's not an accurate reflection. And again, anybody who followed the trial and paid attention and doesn't just hate her or just doesn't worship Meatball Morrissey and Michael Proctor and the rest of these crooked people is going to know that she did not do it. She didn't do it. And here's her description of what kind of limbo that she remains in even now. Cut 39.
5: What has life been like for you? I know you lost your house, you lost your car. Are you working right now?
26: No, I'm not working. I still don't have my license, and I'm back working on the case. And we've brought in civil lawyers, but this case is so comprehensive that we need all hands on deck. I mean, I'm working on the case every day, and I don't know that I really ever took time off, and I don't know that I felt like I wanted to take time off. I want this to be over, but it's not done yet.
0: Yeah. And she says too that this was always the plan to file this civil lawsuit against the crooked police departments. Cut 38.
26: This was always our plan, that I had to save my own life first. I can't do anything if I'm not free. And I had to fight for my freedom for years. And I knew as it unfolded, I was never going to be able to just forget that this happened to me, that I was wronged in this way. I couldn't just go back to life as it was. I have to continue fighting for justice. The acquittal is deserved, but the wrongs have not been completely righted. They've been happening along the way, but I always knew this was going to happen if I could get the help legally to do this.
0: And then they asked Alan Jackson what they wanted to happen in these civil suits. He was right there. He flew in to New York, and now then he was going to spend the weekend in the Northeast and go to the deposition, and now it looks like the deposition has been halted by Bear. Cut 41.
6: Well, it's a civil case, so the remedy is the law speaks in dollars, but that's not what the ultimate goal is here. The ultimate goal is to ensure that we bring to the light the institutional biases, the institutional corruption that permeates the Massachusetts law enforcement system. That's what this lawsuit's going to do, ultimately.
0: I hope so, but it's going to be a long struggle. You heard Damon Seligson, who's working on the case, the lawyer with Alan Jackson and several others. He said that this wrongful death suit, which is the first case that's going to be heard, and she's a defendant in that one, the civil case brought by the O'Keefes, that's going to take at least 18 months, and that'll be the first one. 844-500-4242. Why doesn't she have her license? Well, she lost her license for 6 months when she was she took the guilty plea on the drunk driving. That was like the reduced charge, the concession they made to the corrupt Meatball Morrissey district attorney. So I don't know why she has. It's been almost a year now, so I don't know why she hasn't gotten it in the last 6 months. But she couldn't have it for 6 months, and I think it's probably wise that she doesn't drive given the situation with the police and the endemic corruption of law enforcement in Massachusetts. Not everybody, but there are elements in every department. Imagine a scenario where you or your loved ones face a threat. Your first instinct might be to resort to lethal force, but it's crucial to consider a safer, less lethal alternative first to avoid the legal complications associated with firearms. Introducing Byrna. Byrna's less lethal pistol launcher. This device is equipped with tear gas and kinetic ammunition and designed to incapacitate an attacker for up to 40 minutes, providing a critical window for you to escape or to get help while minimizing the risk of permanent harm. Here's a real-life account from a Byrna customer named Adam. 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Remaining calm, Adam dialed 911 and armed himself with his Byrna launcher. He aimed the laser at the aggressor's chest, which immediately de-escalated the situation. The hostile driver returned to his vehicle and awaited the police. 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I'm Howie Carr.
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11: Howie Carr is back.
0: Fetterman is doubling down on P. Hustle. This is the New York Post. Senator John Fetterman is eviscerating his fellow Democrats for defending the mess of Graham Plattner's candidacy in Maine, mounting, we don't need that word, allegations of sexual misconduct. Quote, every Democrat knows P. Hustle has Nazi ink, was Captain Dick Pick on Kick, abusive towards women, and slandered American soldiers online, Fetterman told the New York Post on Friday. 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Phil, you're next with Howie Carr. Go ahead, Phil.
12: Hey, sir. Yeah, I was one of the dishonorably discharged troopers due to the Mandate 595.
0: Yes.
12: 4 years ago, the state police made a choice. They decided they were going to get rid of employees with decent records who were doing the job right, and they made the choice to keep guys like Proctor. They got rid of us. They kept Proctor. This is on the state police, entirely on them. That whole thing trained people that rights don't matter. They had their own rights trampled on during the mandate. And what do they care now? They don't care about anyone's rights.
0: I know, Phil. I'm trying to get the Herald interested in writing the story of you guys. I'll work on it again next week. I'm out of here. I'm going to take a slide. Grace is going to be in with Taylor. I'm Howie Carr.
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15: The New Hampshire House and Senate yesterday stopped shy of cutting a major state business tax outright, but did pass a plan to lift the tax's filing threshold and spend $2.5 million to lift Medicaid provider rates at state nursing homes. Under the bill, the threshold on the state business and enterprise tax would be lifted from $297,000 to $400,000, a move Republican leaders expect will exempt about 4,000 small businesses from having to pay the tax. Cutting business taxes has been a focus for GOP leaders in Concord for years, and they've dropped the rate of the business enterprise tax four times since 2016. 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
16: A big loss on Wall Street. Lisa Brady, Fox News, as interest rate anxiety returns after another stronger-than-expected jobs report. 172,000 jobs created in May. White House Deputy Spokeswoman Anna Kelly telling Fox,
17: remember what this president did in his first term, reshoring manufacturing, lowering costs, bringing jobs back here at home, deregulation. This is a proven economic formula that this president delivered in his first term, and he's delivering again.
16: The president calling the job numbers incredible, but there's concern about the Fed's next move, with inflation still sticky, the Dow dropping 695 points, the S&P with its biggest one-day drop since October, down more than 2%, and the NASDAQ plummeting more than 1,100, that's over 4%, with some tech shares leading the way. President Trump now in Wisconsin for a farming roundtable event in Chippewa Falls. On the way there, confirming he wants his incoming intelligence director to make cuts.
18: President Trump says he'd like to see the workforce shrink in some U.S. intelligence agencies, telling reporters aboard Air Force One.
19: Never, that's way too high for way too long. Yeah, I wouldn't mind. If he cut, I wouldn't mind that.
18: The president signaling incoming acting director of national intelligence, Bill Pulte, could shake up the agency.
19: Bill Pulte is very good. He's very talented. Done a great job at Fannie Mae, Freddie Mac.
18: Pulte currently leads the Federal Housing Finance Agency. The president says Pulte will serve at DNI for a short term, saying interviews are already underway for a permanent director.
16: Fox's Jared Halpern at the White House. A Virginia man convicted of killing his wife and a man lured to the couple's home as a fall guy is sentenced to life in prison. Brendan Banfield was having an affair with the family's au pair, who testified against him and was already sentenced to 10 years in prison. The judge telling Banfield he took everything away from his four-year-old daughter. Banfield still says he's innocent. 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
1: There's a lot of Californians, no differently than it is here in New York, that get to vote their feelings. They want Democrats to win, and they don't care if Democrats winning means higher crime or higher taxes because it doesn't affect them. If you're out in, like, Bel Air, you don't ever once bitch about Gavin Newsom's term in office. You don't care. What is, we spend, $150 billion on a high-speed rail, and they haven't even built 1 mile of track? Huh. Well, maybe they'll figure it out. I don't know. Anyway, pass me another martini. Okay, and that is the reality. There's a lot of woke white people on the left that think they know what's best for the little guy. It's called performative allyship. That's why they wanted to defund the police. Except the little guy's crime rate goes to the moon because he doesn't have a 24-hour security detail like the Congress people who wanted to defund the police.
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21: Another warm afternoon. Temperatures tipping out between 85 and 90. Sunshine blending with high clouds, dropping to right around 60 with fair skies this evening. And a dry start to the weekend. Temperatures back into the 80s. A scattering of some showers and storms during the afternoon or early evening. We'll cool it off into the 70s. A couple of lingering showers Sunday before we're back to full sunshine Monday. I'm meteorologist Kevin Skorupa. That's the latest look at your forecast from the Stormwatch 9 Weather Center.
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12: Today's poll question, which you can vote in at HowieCarshow.com, is should 77-year-old John Mr. Mustache Bolton get federal prison time? classified documents.
11: Yes, I know that he's pled guilty. I'm sure he's getting a deal because of it, but yeah, I think he should.
12: Yeah, 86% of the audience says yes, 13% say no, probation is enough, and 1% say they don't know.
11: Now, if he had never made the comments that he's made about Trump's classified documents, I might be able to give him, my favorite words of the day, a measure of grace. I might be as forgiving as a Chris Coons might be. But in this case, no, he had very harsh words when it was Donald Trump. And I do have a question. If he were to get prison time, again, this is so hypothetical, it's never going to happen. But they bring him to jail. They bring him to prison, Jared. Do they shave the mustache, or do they give him the dignity of, like, you've had this for the last however many years, you get to keep it? Do you think that if you're an older person and you get put in jail, are you required, like everybody else, to do the clean shave?
12: I think you'd have to be. I mean, you know how much contraband you can fit in a mustache that size?
0: The mustache wasn't listed as an accomplice in the charging documents.
11: Mr. Taylor, can you please do... Because one of the parts of this classified documents thing that I find so amusing is that, as Howie was explaining earlier, they hacked into his AOL, the Iranians. They hacked in, and then they started to threat... They were threatening to leak some of his book transcripts or, you know, whatever, the original manuscript of his book. And when he was refusing to basically be blackmailed by them, they said, good luck, Mr. Mustache. But I made a point the other day that it sounds like something that if Trump was pretending to be an Iranian hacker and was messing with John Bolton, he would have done the same thing. So, Taylor, can you please give us your best Trump impersonating an Iranian hacker trolling John Bolton?
7: You have been such a disgrace. We found these documents in your emails, and now I'm going to turn them over to the Department of Justice, you know, the great Department of Justice. And, well, I just want to say one thing. The only person with a better mustache than you was Mr. Monopoly. He was great. So after the DOJ gets all of this information, I just want to say to you, good luck, Mr. Mustache.
11: And then he just goes, send. Perfect. Yeah, John Bolton, man. I don't know. I don't know what the rules are. Maybe if you went into a prison and they were a little bit more lenient or they took pity on you, they would say, let him keep the broom mustache. I don't know. We'll be right back with Police Blotter. Facts Friday.
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23: Another warm afternoon. Temperatures tipping out between 85 and 90. Sunshine blending with high clouds, dropping to right around 60 with fair skies this evening. And a dry start to the weekend. Temperatures back into the 80s. A scattering of some showers and storms during the afternoon or early evening. We'll cool it off into the 70s. A couple of lingering showers Sunday before we're back to full sunshine Monday. I'm meteorologist Kevin Skorupa. That's the latest look at your forecast from the Stormwatch 9 Weather Center.
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11: Welcome back, everyone. I'm Grace Curley, filling in for Howie Carr on this Friday, I guess, night now, right? It's already 5:30. Time flies. I just wanted to make a quick comment here. Trump was asked yesterday in the Oval Office about Hunter Biden. Hunter's been doing a lot of press, like Dr. B, who we know. Those two are just the best of friends. He has been putting on this charm offensive, is what they're calling it. I don't find him all that charming. But Trump was asked about whether or not he thinks Hunter is gearing up for a 2028 race, and he made the point, which is pretty valid. He said, you know, this Plattner guy is a basket case, and he seems to be doing pretty good in Maine, so I don't see why not. And now I'm reading about, like, Tallarico, and all these people's names are being floated for 2028. And I think that you probably should win something before a party starts looking to you to save them in a presidential election. Like, they don't learn their lessons with stuff. You should require these people to win the race for dog catcher before you start elevating them up like they're going to be the savior that your party needs. I don't see it happening. Something that is happening, and it's pretty scary, is what's happening in LA right now. Nithya Raman, who is the random city councilwoman, seems to be making gains. How many days has it been where Friday, the election happened Tuesday, and you wouldn't believe it, but she's kind of breaking away with this thing. random city councilwoman, as Spencer Pratt called her. She's the one who wants to offer the meth heads beds, not to be confused with Ghana's favorite mayor, Karen Bass, who wants to give the meth heads teeth. That's how I differentiate between these two. Homeless advocate Rahman wants to give the meth heads beds. Karen Bass wants homeless, not toothless. And so these are the things they're offering. She's starting to gain on Spencer Pratt. And the translation for that is California is going to California. It's so predictable, really. What are they going to tell us next? A pipe burst last night? We're going on day three of this. And I'm nervous for Spencer. And, you know, Jared, you lived in California for a long time.
12: And I still voted this year, I bet.
11: Yeah, you did. You'll be
12: gone
11: there
12: for a decade, but I bet you I voted for Nithya Raman or whatever.
11: Yeah, you'll be voting there for the rest of your life, and then after in your afterlife as well.
12: All day, every day.
11: But it's crazy because you have other countries that manage to do an entire election and tabulate the results, and I don't understand why California, especially for a mayoral race, it takes so long. And I was Googling it. I was like, why? What's so different about California? And I came on upon a CBS article, and it was just saying, like, well, California wants to make sure that everything is secure, and that's why it takes them days and days and weeks and weeks and months to figure out who actually won. And I was like, oh, okay, that makes no sense whatsoever. You're just telling me California is corrupt. But I'm really hoping that Spencer can still figure this one out. And, you know, I've been such a fan of his. I've been talking about it a lot. So I've been watching it closely. Don't like what I'm seeing. They did a batch where at first I thought, oh, this isn't true, but Rasmussen put up the poll and they said there was a ballot drop in LA. Now everyone's saying that didn't happen. That's fake news. And Rasmussen polls put up Bass, 12,853 votes. Rahman, 9,521 votes. Random people. Different votes. Pratt, zero. That was a drop, one batch. So they're not even hiding it at this point. They're trying to take this from them, and I hope they don't succeed. You guys know what time it is. It's Friday at 5:30, which means it's time for Police Blotter Facts Friday.
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24: Here's the kind of adventure you've been waiting to hear. 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
24: Stand by for adventure.
11: Taylor Cormier is in studio, and he's got his blazer on.
0: I've got Howie wanted me to wear this last week for Police Blotter Facts Friday, and he saw me leaving with it, and he said, "Where are you going?" That's now the official Police Blotter Facts Friday jacket.
11: I love that. And did you happen amazing.
0: Did you catch me mocking you while you were?
11: I did. I wasn't going to say anything. I did. But I like the t-shirt underneath with the cross. It's very, like, I don't even, Grease 2 or something. I don't know, but a very cool vibe. All right, Taylor, so everyone knows how this works. Police Blotter Facts Friday. Where can they send these if they have a contribution?
0: If you've got an entry, you can just email the link to the story to policeblotter@howiecarshow.com. And at this time, we read the funniest entries, and two winners get a nice prize. They will get a copy of Mass Corruption by Howie Carr. And today's Police Blotter Facts Friday is brought to you by the Cheap Bastard Deal at HowieCarshow.com. 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So these are the runners-up, Grace. They don't win a prize.
11: I'm so excited.
0: You remember doing this?
11: Yes, I do.
0: This is like a way-back machine for you. Elderly woman taken in Liam Neeson fraud.
26: If you're looking for a ransom, I can tell you I don't have money. But what I do have,
6: are a very particular set of skills.
0: An elderly Florida woman who has been sending all of her money to someone claiming to be Liam Neeson has been arrested for striking a family member who seized her phone in an attempt to keep the accused from continuing to exchange texts with the fraudster.
7: Oh, so she's in trouble.
0: Yeah, you didn't see that coming, did you? Cops were dispatched Wednesday evening to a reported domestic disturbance at the Port St. Lucie home of Judith Barantes, 76. Officers questioned Barantes, the female victim, and a male relative of the alleged battery, which resulted from the Neeson contacts. The victim, whose name is redacted, said that Barantes is not of right mind and was being defrauded by this male who was not Liam Neeson.
7: Oh, that makes me so sad.
6: I've been a world-famous tough guy since I was 55.
0: After Barantes handed over the phone, the victim said she began texting the person posing as the 73-year-old. He's 73?
7: He looks great.
0: Wow.
7: He looks great.
0: Barantes then took the phone back.
7: Defraud me, man.
0: Cops charge and struck the victim in the head and arm.
7: Oh, that makes me sad. She's just like, you know, she's all caught up in it. I'm not cut out for this. I'm not cut
0: No,
7: out
0: you're
7: this.
0: Not. No, you gotta
7: I'm already
0: have,
7: feeling wimpy and
0: you got to have an iron backbone.
7: To do
0: or like Joe Biden said, backbone of like a ramrod, right?
7: Ramrod. Yeah.
0: Dog shoots woman with shotgun at Nebraska convenience store. I'm not laughing at the story. I'm laughing at your sympathy.
7: I told you before, I said, ooh, I gotta gird my loins for this one. I get upset.
0: Police responded to reports of gunfire at a store in the town of Scottsbluff and found the culprit to be a dog. This is in Nebraska. Police responded...
8: A beautiful dog. A talented dog.
0: ...to reports of a shotgun blast at a convenience store sounds like the opening of countless American crime movies, but when cops in Nebraska responded to a recent such call, they found an unusual culprit, a dog. Upon arrival, they found a truck with blast damage in one of its doors and a woman who had been struck in the arm by a pellet from a shotgun. However, the investigation showed a canine cause behind the shooting when it was revealed the blast happened as the vehicle had pulled up to the store as a dog had been moving from one side of its back seat to another. Somehow the dog had triggered the shotgun, which had a live round chambered to fire, damaging the vehicle and striking a female passerby. The victim was taken to hospital, though not seriously injured.
7: You know what I'm going to say?
0: Yes,
7: I do. What was
0: the dog's name? The dog's name was Trigger.
13: It was a remake of Old Yeller, where the dog gets the drop on him and kills him first.
0: Woman arrested after allegedly bringing drugs to police station in Coventry. This is in Rhode Island. Coventry police said a woman was arrested early Friday after she came to the police station to make a complaint about drugs she had purchased.
7: According I feel like to, this happens quite a bit, actually.
0: According to police, 62-year-old Gloria Tiberi came to the station and told police that the drugs she purchased might be fentanyl and not cocaine. Police said they took the drugs from her and they did the test. They did test positive for fentanyl. Officials say she was arrested and placed in a holding cell until the morning. She appeared in Warwick District Court, where she was arraigned on charges of possession of a controlled substance of 10 grams or less.
7: Remember
8: I probably smoked more Parmesan cheese than anyone.
7: Remember when J.D. Vance was doing all the podcasts, Taylor, and during the campaign for 2024, and he was on with Theo Vaughn, and they were talking about the fentanyl crisis, and Theo Vaughn looked at him and said, yeah, I mean, I probably shouldn't say this, but you can't even do cocaine anymore. I mean, it's like, and J.D. Vance started dying laughing.
0: Yes.
7: He's like, yeah, I'm going to use that after we get into the White House. But that is what's happening in a lot of these cases. I think people are, they're calling up and they're complaining. They're just complaining to the wrong people.
0: I mean, who are you going to complain to? You can't complain to the drug dealer.
7: No. I wouldn't think that they'd have a great customer service protocol.
0: You know what I do? I just stop buying the drugs.
7: Yeah, that's you're a solution-oriented guy.
0: This is just a kind of a literal police blotter. This was tweeted out by the Bridgewater Police in Massachusetts. 5/23/2026, 10:40 a.m. Caller from South Pleasant Street reports male party wearing camo clothing and possibly carrying a bazooka in the area. Officer reports male is landscaper with leaf blower.
7: Oh, classic mix-up. Those leaf blowers, I guess. Yeah, I guess you might mix those.
0: It does feel when you're using one, like you're using a flamethrower or something, like a bazooka.
7: Do you like using a leaf blower, Taylor? Like,
0: oh, yes.
7: Because some people don't like it. Some people feel like when they're just blowing these leaves everywhere, they're not even going anywhere.
0: No, when I do the lawn, I break out all the tools. Okay. You know, you start with the lawnmower. Then you move on over to the weed whacker, and then for cleanup you do the leaf blower. So
7: it's the final thing. It's like, you know what it's like, Taylor? It's like when you get the haircut and you got the little bits on your neck and they come in with the brush.
0: It's exactly like that, Grace. The brush.
14: Leaf blower, blow me home.
7: Jared, you have so many drops for so many random things.
12: It's like a reflection of my brain.
0: He's like the Rain Man of sound.
12: 7,776 leaf blower drops.
0: Man back in trouble over crack pun. For decades, a chiropractic clinic in Florida has used a marquee sign outside its office to host a rotating series of puns aimed at catching the attention of motorists passing by on adjacent interstates.
7: Yeah, as you would do.
0: The adjustment humor has included such winners as "We never crack under pressure."
7: Good, I like it.
0: "It's easier to throw out your back than your mother-in-law."
15: Ha, ha, ha, ha.
0: "We won't stop until everyone is cracked up." And
15: not
7: my favorite. The first one is still my favorite.
0: "Our Easter adjustments are excellent."
7: Ugh, now I'm a little egg pun.
0: Until recently, the two-sided sign, which changes every few weeks, declared "licensed crack dealer."
16: Crack, you never go back.
0: According
7: that's a little too on the nose.
0: According to police, the clinic sign was vandalized Sunday afternoon by a 23-year-old man who used landscape bricks and a branch to smash the sign, damaging the letters, message boards, and interior lights. When confronted by cops, Benjamin Fragiali spontaneously advised the sign message was "licensed crack dealer" and he thought it was illegal. Fragiali showed no indication.
7: No. I see what he's doing here. He wanted to smash the sign in, and he thought this is a good opportunity because it's a bad sign, so then I'll be the good guy, and then I'll frame it as like I'm doing a public service. You're smashing the sign in, bro.
0: Yeah, he's got a rap sheet that includes convictions for trespass, probation violation,
7: exactly.
0: Obstruction and battery.
7: He just happened to find a sign that was actually, you know, you could make that argument with.
0: Oh, good Lord. One of his arrests was for allegedly punching his father in the head and hitting him in the ribs with a metal baseball bat after being told to go to bed because he was intoxicated. Yikes. All right. We will get to the winners, Grace, after the break.
7: Okay. I'm excited for that.
17: Howie Carr will return.
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19: Howie Carr is back.
7: All right, everybody. Taylor's got our winners here for Police Blotter Facts Friday. Take it away, Taylor.
0: All right. Pennsylvania man accused of tearing down home with excavator after wife says marriage is over. Eric Pircha, 48, allegedly used a Kubota excavator to rip apart the rear of the family's home. Investigators say the damage was so severe that there are concerns about the home's structural integrity. It unfolded Tuesday morning in Buffalo Township. A neighbor said, "I'd like to know what she said to him because I'll make sure I don't say it. 42 years I've been married, but I've never threatened to tear the house down." According to the complaint...
7: Well, good for you, okay, Mr. Braggadocio. We're happy for you.
0: Pierce's wife told police that her husband arrived at the family's home after drinking all night and began arguing with her. When she told him the marriage was over, investigators say he responded with a chilling threat. "If it's over, I'll tear the house down."
7: Oh, he meant it.
0: Police say moments later, Pircha climbed into the excavator and began tearing into the house while his wife and two daughters were still inside.
7: Yikes.
0: Yeah. And our final winner, detective arrested after allegedly, this is something I've wanted to do, pulling gun on fellow officer for microwaving fish at police station. Not an officer, but co-workers. A South Carolina detective was arrested and fired after he allegedly pointed his department-issued firearm at a fellow officer inside a police station with a report citing an arrest warrant alleging the confrontation stemmed from the officer microwaving fish in a communal microwave. Michael DeBias, 46, was a detective with the Myrtle Beach Police Department. He was arrested June 2nd. New York Post reported, citing an arrest warrant, that DeBias allegedly pointed the weapon after becoming upset about another police officer microwaving fish at the station.
7: We need to bring back emotional regulation. Like, there are ways, there are appropriate reactions to things. Oh, what do they always say with Israel and Palestine? They're always saying that you have to have, like, a... what's the word, Taylor, they always use? Not an equal reaction, but something that is appropriate for whatever happened. This is like, okay, someone did something. It's annoying. Maybe you tell them. Maybe you say, hey, next time don't do that. You stunk up the whole place. But you don't pull a gun on them. And by the way, what is up?
1: That's a sudden message. That means Luca Brasi sleeps with the fishes.
7: I think that people are microwaving things that you don't need to microwave. Like, if you have a piece of fish from the night before, you eat that cold.
0: You don't eat cold fish?
7: I would eat cold fish. I would eat cold fish before I would microwave it and ruin it for everybody else. I eat everything cold if it's the next day.
0: No, here it is.
7: I don't even reheat the chicken if it's the next day.
0: Guess what? Some food smells different. And you just
7: You're on the side of the fish guy.
0: I was joking when I said I don't care what you eat for lunch. Just don't put it directly under my nose, Grace.
7: Are we going to go into the tuna fish? I'm not heating that up. It just smells.
0: It does just smell. And you
7: it just
0: smells.
7: It's not my fault.
0: Oh, God.
7: I think I learned a lot better about that. I haven't eaten tuna fish in years. You don't give any credit where it's due.
0: Thank you, Grace. Thank you, Grace, for keeping your tuna habits far away from me.
7: You know what? On Monday, I'm coming in with a piece of salmon, and I'm lighting it up, baby. Have a good weekend, everybody.
2: You're a gay fish.
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23: In the fall, hordes of winter ticks latch onto New Hampshire's moose, sometimes upwards of 50,000 per adult animal. Over the course of the winter, the ticks drink their fill of blood, weakening adult moose and sometimes killing calves. A new study approved to move ahead by the governor and executive council on Wednesday aims to determine whether a different approach to forest management could help zombie moose evade the parasites draining them of life and energy. In recent decades, parasitism of moose by winter ticks has boomed, aided in part by climate change, as longer stretches without snow cover give the ticks more time to find a host, according to Henry Jones, moose project leader for New Hampshire Fish and Game. 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
27: Wall Street-
2: Street with its worst day since October. I'm Lisa Lacera, Fox News. The Dow lost 695. The Nasdaq sunk 1,122 points. The S&P minus 200 points. Anxiety over interest rates driving the sell-off. President Trump speaking at a roundtable for farmers in Wisconsin, not happy.
4: In the old days, you know, if you had good job numbers, like great job numbers like they announced today, the stock market goes up. Today, everything is crazy. The whole world is crazy.
2: The Labor Department reports employers added a surprising 172,000 jobs in May. The unemployment rate stayed at a low 4.3%. On Iran, the president again said one way or the other, the conflict will end.
4: It's either finished with a piece of paper or finished a more difficult way, although you could say a much easier way.
2: The president saying Iran was going to have a massive nuclear presence, and we couldn't let that happen. A federal judge has struck down a Trump administration policy to limit immigrants from entering the U.S. The policy put in place after two members of the National Guard were shot last year in Washington, D.C. The policy cut the number of green cards, work permits, asylum claims, and citizenship applications for immigrants from 39 countries. Votes still being counted in the California governor and Los Angeles mayor's races.
6: GOP California gubernatorial candidate Steve Hilton frustrated over the time it takes to count mail-in ballots.
11: They don't have the respect for the people of California to get on with it and get this done in a timely manner.
6: He still appears to be in a tight race with Democratic candidates Javier Becerra and Tom Steyer. While incumbent L.A. Mayor Karen Bass has advanced, it's unclear who she'll face as former reality star Spencer Pratt's lead over city councilwoman Nithya Raman appears to have narrowed.
2: Fox's Kristen Goodwin, the California Secretary of State's office, says about 80% of the state's votes by mail, and ballots are counted as long as they're postmarked by Election Day. 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
29: A brutal beatdown on Wall Street Friday. The Dow tanking 695 points, S&P losing 201, NASDAQ plummeting 1,122. The NASDAQ having its worst day since April of 2025 and experiencing its highest point loss in history. A hot May jobs report raising expectations of a Fed rate hike, heavily impacting the stock market Friday. Tech stocks getting slammed, especially chip stocks, stemming from Broadcom's disappointing AI chip sales outlook. Marvell sinking nearly 17% at Friday's close. Shares of Micron and Arm Holdings tanking over 12%. AMD and Intel shares plummeting over 10%. Wall Street winners Friday include FedEx Freight and Kimberly-Clark. Shares of Cooper Companies jumping over 8%. The medical device company's second quarter earnings topping estimates. And that's your Fox Business Report. I'm Laura Cantor, invested in you.
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8: Clear skies out there this evening. Overnight, temperatures dropping back to right around 60. Springboard back into the 80s with partial sunshine initially on Saturday. There will be the chance of some passing showers or storms during the afternoon and into the evening. Temperatures, which will be in the 80s Saturday, drop back into the 70s with a few lingering showers Sunday and mid-70s with sunshine on Monday. From Stormwatch 9 Weather Center, I'm meteorologist Kevin Skorupa.
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20: 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I love her.
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12: Grace Curley.
7: Grace! Taylor's mad at me. Taylor said that I have a massive sound cut deficit to make up for. I had Taylor pull like 30 sound cuts, and I just talk so much.
0: You've played two.
7: And I feel bad about that.
0: I don't believe it.
7: Do you want me to go rapid fire?
0: No. That's not quality radio.
7: Yeah, no. And I don't want to. I love to chat. Can you blame me? We are going to dive in more to this Plattner story. But there were a few other honorable mentions in the news today that I did want to bring up. I wanted to bring up, because you know what I love, Taylor? I'm a sucker for a gotcha question. At least when it's a Republican to a Democrat. I do love it. And part of the reason I love it is because there are times and places where if you were to ask me a gotcha question to make me look stupid, I could be like, oh, Taylor, man, that sucked. You shouldn't have done that to me. But if I were lecturing you on how smart I am and how dumb you are, and then you threw out a gotcha question that was pretty basic and I didn't know it, I would be like, touche, you got me. I've been sitting here on my intellectual high horse acting like I know everything, and then you just hit me with a boom, and that's what's
0: like when you say you're such an Elvis fan and I say name five songs.
7: I think that's hard, though. I think that's hard to name songs without looking at them.
0: How do you look at a song, Grace?
7: No, I'm saying, like, if you give me a Spotify list, I would point out, okay, these are my top five. But the name five is like...
0: Name any five.
7: Okay. Deep in my heart, there's a question.
0: That's an Elvis song?
7: And you think you're an Elvis fan?
0: I was an Elvis fan.
7: That's the Elvis song.
0: What is it?
7: The answer's gonna come.
0: Anyway.
7: Out there in the dark.
0: Oh. The change is gonna come.
7: No, it's not a change is gonna come. That's Sam Cooke. No, forget it. See, this is what I mean. But sometimes you ask someone a gotcha question and it pans out pretty well for you. That's Scott Bessent. So all these people are trying to lecture Scott Bessent. All these senators trying to make him seem like he's stupid. He's not stupid. He's definitely, you can say he's a lot of things. You can say a lot of these Trump administration people are a lot of things. They're not stupid. And he decided to flip the script on this Representative Judy Chu from California, and it got pretty amusing. Can I get cut 23?
34: Recently, President Trump proudly claimed that he doesn't think about Americans' financial situation when it comes to the war with Iran. So I want to ask you, Secretary Bessent, do you agree with President Trump that you also do not care about Americans' financial situations?
35: Congresswoman, who was the president during World War I?
34: Are you refusing to answer my question?
35: No, I'm asking, who was the president during World War I?
34: I don't know, but clearly you
35: so
34: are
35: you
34: not answering
35: the president
34: my question.
35: During World War I was.
34: So,
35: but let me tell
34: so
35: you.
34: I'm clearly getting the idea that you do not want to answer whether you agree with President Trump that you do not care about Americans' financial situations.
35: President Trump does care about Americans' financial situations.
34: Well, he actually said that he doesn't.
35: That is a truncated thing, like everything is, that he is future-proofing, because I can tell you, Americans' financial situations would be devastated if Iran got a nuclear weapon.
7: Hold on, pause here. I love this spin from people that because Trump said that Americans' financial situations is not weighing into how he's handling Iran, people are like, he doesn't care about us. If we are all destroyed by a nuclear weapon, I got news for Democrats. Your financial situation is not really going to matter anymore. If none of us exist because Iran has developed a nuclear weapon, the financial situation that we're in kind of becomes irrelevant. And so that's, of course, why he was bringing up World War I. Because when you're dealing with destructive regimes, when you're dealing with matters of war breaking out, world wars breaking out, sometimes you have to put matters of the economy on, not on the back burner, but they fall on the list of priorities, because our survival as Western civilization and just as the world takes precedent over gas prices. That is all Trump was trying to say. And Scott Bessent, I love that he's like, so you just don't know the answer. That was one cut I really appreciated. And another cut that kind of ties into something yesterday, Taylor, is I played that cut of Al Green, not the singer. The soon-to-be ex-congressman.
0: Name five Al Green songs.
7: No. I don't think I can. I don't claim to be the musician, okay? I'm not doing gigs. I'm not a musical person. I just like to dance.
0: Name five musicals.
7: Five musicals?
0: I'm just kidding. Move along.
7: You're the one asking me all these questions. Al Green was fighting with Mark Wayne Mullen. And he kind of... I think he did call him a racist. Or he said, like, a racist would do what you did. Something like that. And Mark Wayne Mullen, who's part Cherokee, by the way, didn't like that. And so he kept saying to him, like, are you saying I'm a racist? And then they start going back and forth. And Al Green starts going, shut up, shut up, shut up, shut up, shut up, shut up, shut up. This is becoming a thing now. You know how the Democrats are leaning into the cursing? It's like a new barrage of curse words, and they're always, you know, dropping F-bombs. This is the new trend, is telling people to shut up. This is Nancy Pelosi. She was being questioned by one of the Lindell TV reporters. This is Cut 21.
2: Congresswoman Pelosi, last time I asked you about January 6th, why you turned the National Guard away on January 6th, you told me to shut up and that I was repeating Republican talking.
3: You're not
2: talking
3: to shut up again because you're speaking lies. And
2: but you're right here. You're right
3: it.
2: Here on record saying,
3: no,
2: I'll
3: up.
2: Admit it.
3: No, I did not admit it. The president never sent... Would agree to send the National Guard. Don't waste your time or mine on you.
2: Why was your daughter filming you on January 6th?
3: Why don't you get away?
2: These are just questions the American people want answers to.
3: No, you know what? I don't even think you're a real journalist. Okay. You work for Mike the Pillow Man?
2: Actually, I do, and we're very proud.
3: Don't consider that journalism. Mike the Pillow Man, that's not journalism. I don't have any reason to talk to you.
2: I'd love to give you a free pillow.
3: I want you to record this. I want people to know that you're not a real journalist. You work for Mike the Pillow Man, and all you do is spout untruths.
2: Okay. If she works you can insult me all you
3: get
2: want.
3: Get away
2: but
3: from me.
4: Thank you, guys.
7: If she works for
2: we'll
7: Mike...
2: We'll give you my pillow so you can have a nice sleep tonight, okay? Take care.
7: If she works for Mike the Pillow Man and you don't think she's a real journalist, why is she getting under your skin so much? But just to go back to the shut up thing, this is becoming too normalized. It's weird. It's weird for adults to be telling other adults, even if you disagree with them, even if you don't think they're real journalists, even if you think they're racist, even if you think whatever. It's weird for adults to be in the halls of the Capitol or in congressional hearings and telling each other to shut up. And I stand by that. I would actually say it's, to me, it's more shocking than the F-bombs. Is people just telling each other to their faces, you shut up. No, you shut up. No, you shut up. I don't like it. I stand firmly on the let's stop doing that side of things. Okay, so this is Lindsay Fifield. I'm going to read you this. And this is her response to after the New York Times article came out. And they did include some of the details that she gave them, but it's what they didn't include that I think really is the point of these posts. So she said, anyone who has ever extracted themselves from a relationship with a narcissist abuser knows it isn't clean or easy. I should make the disclaimer here. I am going to be just picking and choosing some of these lines. So if you want to see the full thing, you can go to her Twitter account at Lindsay Fifield. I also know how dangerous it is to become the target of a narcissist. So even long after our relationship ended, I continued to be upbeat anytime he reached out, though I would also immediately shut down any attempts on his part to initiate flirting or romanticizing of the past. I think that what I read from this, and this is just my speculation, Taylor, is that he was very cognizant of the fact that he had all these skeletons, crossing bones, skeletons in his closet. And he was, at some point, trying to get this woman on the record.

story if he hadn't been relentlessly attacking my character behind the scenes for months once the tattoo story came out. I tried to signal that I wasn't the source and stayed completely silent about him on social media, even as most of my friends posted regularly about what a bad person he is. But then in April, the New York Times came to me. I asked how they got my number. I said I was not interested in sharing my story. They said, but wait, there are other women, women terrified to tell their stories too. You need to band together. We will help you. We will protect you. Men can't keep getting away with this. Hours before their first call to me, I saw Eric Swalwell's nameplate get removed from his office door in Cannon. It felt like fate. I welcomed the two journalists into my home days later, nervous and overwhelmed. Justin Fairfax had just murdered his wife and himself the previous day, and even conservative pundits were conjecturing that if only those women hadn't accused him of abuse, this never would have happened. But I told them my story. I let them take pictures of my diary pages. I sent them screenshots of messages and gave them phone numbers and contacts. It was excruciating. I was surprised by what details I remembered, and as I poured through old messages, I was horrified by how much I had forgotten. I explained very clearly that, like many women abused by their partners, I had not told anyone about his violence at the time. I had covered for and defended it. I accepted his earnest apologies. They said that's fine because my diary entries and my record and my on-the-record story was enough. They connected me with two of the other victims so we wouldn't feel so alone. I insisted to each of them that I trusted the New York Times and that we were doing the right thing despite their very sadly, very accurate sense that something was wrong. One of the victims and I realized our relationship with Graham overlapped completely. He had been cheating on both of us the entire time we were together. I should note here that my life is just beautiful. These are the best years of my life, raising two young girls in a safe, beautiful neighborhood where I work from home and shuffle my children from dance classes and soccer to church events. I am blessed far beyond what I deserve with wonderful friends and family and the most loving, brilliant husband in the world. Why would I blow up my life like this? Why would I risk the psychotic doxing from violent leftist activists? Because while I have been terrified to come forward, I decided this was the hard, right thing to do. The guilt of staying silent had nagged at me. Most therapists recommend a gray rock approach to extracting yourself from narcissistic abuse. So gray rock, I've heard of this before. It's like you give the narcissist the least amount of response and interaction as possible. So they want to get a rise out of you. They feed off that. It kind of fuels their narcissism. And you give them nothing. Just like very neutral. The gray rock just means neutral responses, nothing to write home about, nothing that either, you know, gets them angry or gets them happy or anything. I couldn't stay silent as he continued to lie and lie and lie. I want my daughters to boldly speak out if they've ever been abused as I was. I bucked all advice from friends and resisted my conservative bias and decided to fully trust the Times journalists. As they left my home, they asked that I not talk to any other outlets, and I insisted then and repeatedly over the following weeks that I would keep my word and only share the story with them. But then the weeks dragged on. They kept coming back to us saying the editors needed more. I needed to go on the record. Okay. We needed more screenshots. Okay. I met every benchmark they set, eager to provide more sources or evidence as needed. After the story went up, I began to ask them, wait, where are the stories from the other women? Where are their accusations of sexual assault? Why am I the focus? Why are there 11 paragraphs dedicated to detailing my work history? More than has been published about Graham's by far. Why does it say nobody could corroborate when I offered them sources that could corroborate? Why did they include an out-of-context quote from a friend joking, "Do not call Graham," after I called off my wedding because she knew I never would? Where were the screenshots they'd said they would use, or the mentions that I'd supported local Democrats and that most of my family and husband are liberal? The editor said it was too much, they explained. The Times also failed to include any mention that I did confide in multiple friends through the years that Graham had been abusive, long before he was running for office. Those friends confirmed they told the Times so. It dawned on me that this really was a setup all along. The journalist I trusted who convinced me to share a story I never wanted to tell methodically delayed and twisted this into a gift to the Plattner campaign, violating the trust of his victims, shattering the trust I placed in them with the most vulnerable story of my life. So yeah, that's the New York Times, and that's how much they care about women. We'll talk about this more when we come back. Before I went to Perfect Smiles, I honestly didn't realize how much my TMJ was affecting my daily life. It's just kind of this like constant
pain that you have where your jaw feels tight. Sometimes if you're eating, you'll feel like a clicking or a tension in your jaw. And oftentimes if you're chewing on something, you'll notice if it's like popcorn or gum, the next day your jaw is just in so much pain.

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0: Yeah, all these Democrats now are giving Graham Plattner. Is it Plattner or is it Patner? Is it Pantner? Is it Plantner? They're all pretending they don't really know who he is. I'm not very familiar with that guy. Yeah, he hasn't really crossed my desk yet. AOC said, I haven't waded into that primary. Senator Chris Coons. You mean Chris Coons here, Taylor. This is 19. This is what they're all.
6: And,
0: this is the company line.
6: You know, frankly, Mr. Plattner is a four-tour combat veteran and someone whose conduct as he came home from war, many have questioned. I don't know him and don't know him at all well, but I'm going to give him a measure of grace and wait until I get a chance to hear more about the details of all these different allegations. In my view, the folks who we have here in the Senate and who we might have here in the Senate, we should hold a high standard.
0: Yeah, a measure of grace. It's good that your party is so known for that, right? That's what you guys gave Brett Kavanaugh before you took out the pitchforks, right? And started grilling him on the word boofing and claiming that he was gang raping women at parties. Was that you guys giving a measure of grace when it was working for you? Not so much.
7: I don't know if it's buffed or boofed.
0: And by the way, and Derek Hunter just pointed this out, the way Graham Platter's talking about this when he's on with Chris Hayes last night, he's talking about this stuff as if this was decades ago. Like, I'm changed. I'm a changed man. You had a Kick account, which is a predator's paradise, on Tuesday. You deactivated your towel profile linked account Tuesday. You've been married for like less than 3 years, is it? So why are we acting as though, you know, this was a long time ago and, you know, a lot has changed since then. This is all very recent stuff. And I was just thinking about it because when I read that account from Lindsay Fifield and how betrayed she feels by those New York Times journalists, I thought, when she talked about the part about how happy she is right now, and like that was what was holding her back from coming forward. She likes her life. You know, she doesn't have... I thought about this the other day, Taylor, because I put something out on Twitter just being sarcastic. It was some sort of joke. And then all day I was like getting these replies from people and just kind of like nasty replies. And I was checking my phone a lot. I was very much like consumed with it. And I was like, why did I do this? Like, I have such a nice afternoon. I go pick up my kids. I go to the park. Why? What? This was so not worth it for me to indulge in this like nonsense. And that was not even anything. That was just a stupid joke that I made on Twitter. This woman was kind of feeling the same way about something that is a very admirable thing to do, which is holding someone to account and coming forward with a really hard truth. But she was also weighing that. Like, she was also looking at, look how peaceful my life is. Look how grateful I am. Do I really want to blow this up for something that could backfire on me? And that's exactly what happened. And I was thinking, I was just, you know, in the break room, and I was thinking, if someone came forward to me, a friend of mine, and said, hey, there's this guy running for something, and, you know, I had a really bad experience with him, and I'm thinking about coming forward so people know before they go in and vote, I would probably advise my friend, like, I don't know if you should do that. I don't know if you should do that, because these people will ruin you. These people will call you a liar. They'll try to defame you. They'll try to question your credibility. They'll drag you through the mud, and they'll leave you out to die, and they don't care. That's just what they do. And how sad is that? Like, they oftentimes talk about what it means for other women, and when you don't believe one woman, then all other women who come forward have a harder time, you know, sharing their story. What does this do? You have this woman who puts a lot on the line and doesn't want to put a lot on the line, but she does, to tell her truth. And you screw her over like this, you think that any other victims are going to look at this and go, well, at least I'm in good hands with the media. At least they'll give me a fair shake. It's gross.
8: Stack it up with Uncle Silverman. You stack it up.
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17: Fair skies out there this evening. Overnight, temperatures dropping back to right around 60. Springboard back into the 80s with partial sunshine initially on Saturday. There will be the chance of some passing showers or storms during the afternoon and into the evening. Temperatures, which will be in the 80s Saturday, drop back into the 70s with a few lingering showers Sunday and mid-70s with sunshine on Monday. From Stormwatch 9 Weather Center, I'm meteorologist Kevin Skorupa.
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21: And the data is out. The May jobs report. 172,000. Is there any doubt that this anecdotal evidence about a good labor market has been very correct? That is a really strong number. And last month, well, we had a revision from 115,000 to 179,000, which means the two-month revision is... got to be over 90,000. That is a good number.
0: Yeah, that it's a great number. The revisions are definitely something worth celebrating. And joining us now to talk about this, as Trump, by the way, is in Chippewa Falls, and he is also touting this economic news and trying to get out this message of the success of the administration on some of these fronts. Joining us now is Senior Deputy Press Secretary and Special Assistant to President Trump, Kush Desai. Kush, thank you so much for coming on. Break down these numbers for us. What's standing out to you? What gets the president really excited about this jobs report?
22: Well, thanks for having me on. Sure. Look, this is the third job report in a row now that has just smashed expectations. Jobs in jobs in May came at 172,000 new jobs being added. And that's more than double what the so-called experts were predicting, around 50 or so thousand jobs, or 80 or so thousand jobs. And moreover, as I think the clip you were playing indicated, I think the jobs from the past 2 months in March and April actually got revised upwards. And so today's job report indicates that this economy remains resilient, and employment continues to grow by the private sector, I might add, thanks to this president's pro-growth, pro-investment policies.
0: Yeah, and Kush, I would love for you to kind of dive into what sectors were really adding, you know, a lot of these positions, because there were specific ones that stood out to me. Leisure and hospitality, a lot of these white-collar operations seem to be adding a lot of people. Why do you think that is?
22: Sure. I mean, look, let me take a step back, actually, and actually focus on two other sectors that we saw robust job growth in, and that was what we call factory construction, what BLS calls non-residential specialty construction trade jobs. And these are the jobs of people who are actually making these factories and manufacturing facilities that are going up around the country. And for the third month in a row, that job growth has been robust. And more importantly, we actually saw a rebound in manufacturing job growth, meaning those factories that have been being constructed for the past year or so under this president are now coming online and hiring manufacturing workers. So what we're seeing is that the president's in pro-manufacturing policies, whether it be deregulation, whether it be tariffs, whether it be tax cuts, are starting to bear fruit here with robust manufacturing and manufacturing construction job growth.
0: Yeah, and walk us through what's happening with the public sector, because that's part of the Trump economy that I think is really telling, is that, you know, when DOGE came in, when there was kind of this emphasis on draining some of the government waste, a lot of these public sector jobs decreased, and yet these private sector jobs are increasing. And also, if you wouldn't mind kind of getting into what a difference it makes now that we don't have as many illegal aliens taking these jobs, that's got to be factoring in here too.
22: That's exactly right. President Trump came in with a clear mandate to slash the waste, fraud, and abuse in the federal government and to right-size it. And that's exactly what this administration has been focused on since day one. Federal employment is actually at its lowest since the 1960s. Think about that. Since the 1960s, the federal government has not employed as few employees as it does now. And that's and on the other hand, it's the private sector that's been carrying all of this job growth. And so this is a clear 180 from the Biden economy, when Joe Biden was kind of juking the jobs numbers by adding make work government jobs. We're focused on creating real jobs that add real value to our economy in the private sector. And the point you made about deportations and immigration procedures is exactly right. We're putting American workers first, and that's what we're seeing in the data, what we're seeing, especially in things like manufacturing and construction, breakthrough wage growth, because American workers are being prioritized and they're finally getting paid more as well.
0: Kush, I have to ask, because it doesn't matter how great these reports are, and these numbers do look great, the gas prices are still very high, and they're hurting people. People are feeling it. People see it every day when they drive, and, you know, summer travel's coming up. There's no denying it, and at the same time, it's kind of twofold, because it's also putting, I think, a lot of pressure on the administration when it comes to the war in Iran. I know Trump has said it's not factoring in for him, but it's hard for me to imagine that hearing about gas prices every day isn't weighing in some way or the other. What's the plan there? Like, and how quickly do you think this reverses if this conflict is brought to a close?
22: Sure. I think, look, the president was very clear from the get-go that there were going to be some economic disruptions as a result of Operation Epic Fury.
0: Right.
22: But let's take a step back and look at the bigger picture here. Compared to, you know, even 20 years ago when the United States was reliant on the Middle East for our oil and gas, that's just not the case anymore. The United States is the largest oil and gas producer in the world. We're one of the largest exporters, in fact, of oil and gas. And so the fundamentals of the energy market remain very strong in America's favor. And so the president's diplomatic team is obviously working around the clock with the Iranians to negotiate a deal that ensures that, you know, Iran never possesses a nuclear weapon. I mean, this is very important for our national security, for our allies' national security. And once that's resolved, we feel confident and optimistic about that happening soon. I think we'll see oil and gas prices drop precipitously back down to the multi-year lows they were just a few short months ago, precisely because of this president's energy abundance policies that have made America, as I said, the largest oil and gas producer and one of the largest oil and gas exporters in the world.
0: Is there any time frame right now? I know when this operation originally started, we were looking at 6 to 8 weeks. Now we've surpassed that. There was the ceasefire in between there. But is there a timeline here for when we think this may come to a close and these gas prices will go back down? I know that's kind of the million-dollar question, but is there any sense from the White House that they want to get these gas prices down before November, or is that also not a factor for them?
22: I think the president's number one priority right now is safeguarding our national security,
0: yeah.
22: And that means ensuring that Iran does not possess a nuclear weapon. And so he's not going to make a bad deal for the sake of making a deal. I think he's out to make a deal that will create long-lasting peace, not just in the region, but in the world as well. And so that's a top priority for the president. In the meantime, the administration is doing what it can to unleash more American oil and gas to mitigate what we can here on the home front.
0: Yeah, and Kush, another thing that Trump has been vocal about and members of his administration have been vocal about is eliminating the gas tax. And there was this really curious back and forth between Treasury Secretary Scott Bessent and a Democrat from Connecticut, John Larson, where he was kind of pounding Scott Bessent on, like, why don't you guys want to eliminate the gas tax? And Scott Bessent had to tell him, the White House put this forward. Like, we're not the ones who are able to do it. You are. We're in favor of it. So now that you know that there are Democrats who maybe didn't realize that we're on board with this, do you think that's a possibility after that interaction yesterday?
22: I mean, look, I think that's something in Congress's hands. Obviously, the administration is open to doing anything it can to provide meaningful economic relief for the American people. And so I think those discussions are ongoing with Congress. But again, I think we're focused on doing what we can, whether it be slashing more regulations to get more oil and gas pumping, or to the president's diplomatic team to get a deal here done. And so I think we're focused on doing what we can. I think we've stopped relying on Democrats to do anything useful over in Congress.
0: I think that's probably a smart idea. Kush Desai, thank you so much for joining the show. I hope to have you on again soon. And these numbers look great, and so we're happy to report on them. We appreciate your time, sir. The next thing I wanted to talk about here while we have a minute is we've been focusing a lot on Graham Platner and what a terrible, terrible candidate he is. And they knew about this. They, as Taylor said, they probably known about all this stuff for a long time, which is scary. It's just scary. And the person, I keep going back, but I can't stop thinking about Janet Mills. And now she's looking at him and she's like, they all were fawning over this guy. They all, knowing what they know, knowing what they've known, they still chose him over me. I must be pretty. I must suck. I must be like the worst for the Nazi tattoo, the Totenkopf guy, to be seen as the better option. Yikes. That's just got to make you revisit your whole life. But the other thing is, he's like, Graham Platner's a dime a dozen at this point in the Democrat Party. They've got picks like this everywhere. They've got people who are so crazy. And there was a guy the other day, Taylor, and he was on CNN. I've seen him a few times. I don't remember his name. I think his name might be Brad. But he had a great point. He was talking about some congressional candidate that Chuck Schumer backed that he spent $10 million on, and he was like the more normal candidate. And that candidate won with the backing of Chuck Schumer and with $10 million poured into the race to beat out the wackier one. I don't know all the details on it, but it was just something like that. And the guy said he had to spend $10 million for the lunatic not to win in the primary. If they don't spend $10 million, the way the party operates, the way that the voters go, is for the craziest Graham Platner-esque person, which is very emblematic of where the Democrat Party is at today. It's like, if you do not actively spend a ton of money and try your best to convince people that this crazy person is not the way we want to go, the party naturally is gravitating towards the nuts.
2: I would say that Chuck Schumer is not even representative of the party. His party can't stand him.
0: No, that's why Goldman and Landers, it sounds like I'm saying Ann Landers. Remember that, Seinfeld? Ann Landers sucks.
2: No.
0: That's a great line. That's a deep cut for people. Landers and Goldman were at a debate a few days ago in New York for that primary, and they both were like, I hate Schumer. No, I hate Schumer. I said it first. I don't support Schumer. Schumer supports you, though. Schumer's become a parasite. Like, nobody wants to go near him. He's toxic. He is poisonous to the Democrat Party right now. But to Schumer's point, if you don't back the normal-er, the more normal person, you're going to get a nut. And here's a good example. Mom Donnie backed this person. Darializa Avila Chevalier.
2: Nailed it. No notes.
0: And, yeah, this is, you know, I've got great pronunciation skills. That's just as hard for me, though, as Fifield, just so everybody knows. Like, it's just as hard for me. He backed this person, and now she's doing what all these candidates are doing, Taylor. She's doing what Tallarico's doing. She's doing what Graham Platner's doing. She's doing what Kamala Harris did, which is taking anything and everything she's ever stood for, whether it was from 5 years ago on Twitter or 3 months ago or 2 years ago. Like, the time frame doesn't matter. They're talking about things that happened as if they happened in another lifetime. Graham Platner talks about his kick account as if it happened 20 years ago. He deactivated it this week. I just want to keep that in mind for people. This stuff is all very recent. Hence the internet. Hence why we have video of it. So this woman, Darializa Chevalier, she's now trying to walk back everything she's ever stood for. Like, oh, that was then, this is now. It's everyone in his orbit does that. Even he does. That was then, this is now. You know this housing lady? She's talking about, like, how you got to seize the property from people, and now she's, oh, no, that was just something I said a year ago. I've changed so much. What happened in the last 2 or 3 years that you had these radical changes? They want to spend all the time leading up to these elections trying to convince people that I'm not radical. Don't believe your own ears. Don't believe anything I've said. That's not what I stand for. Meanwhile, this is a video of this woman who Mom Donnie's backing for Congress. This is her on October 8th, 2023. Anyone remember what happened on October 7th? Keep that in mind. This is her in New York City. Cut 27.
3: Who is the terrorist?
4: Who is the terrorist?
3: The United States of America. We feel the Palestinian blood.
4: We feel the Palestinian blood.
3: And we stand in solidarity with Palestine. We have the historic responsibility.
4: We have the historic responsibility.
3: Of defeating.
4: Of defeating.
3: Israel colonialism.
4: Israel colonialism.
3: And U.S. imperialism.
4: And U.S.
0: Yeah. And yet, when they look at the Nazi tattoo guy, they're like, the Nazi tattoo was a mistake. It was a mistake. He didn't know. And even if I were to give him, if I were to give these people the benefit of the doubt, a measure of grace, as Chris Kuhn said, and say, oh, you said that because you didn't realize, or you were stupid, or you said it, but you didn't mean it, whatever. It's still, even if I'm going to go that route, I still don't want that person in charge. Like, take Platner, for example. He goes, I was just drunk. I was in Croatia. I was drunk. I don't know. Okay, fine. Okay, so you're a moron, though. You're a moron. You get really drunk, and you get tattoos, and you don't look at what they are, and you don't understand what they are, and you don't figure it out for 20 years. Even if I were to believe that, my takeaway from that is you're an idiot. You don't belong in any position of power. You certainly don't belong in a position where you're going to lecture me on what you want to do with my taxes, or you want to lecture me on what you're going to do with my property. You get your own house in order. You get your own tats in order, buddy. Figure out your own tattoos before you start lecturing me on my taxes. How's that? And also with the Graham Platner thing, just to move away from this lady for a minute, the Graham Platner thing with these accusations of abusive behavior, which I fully believe, by the way, when it was Brett Kavanaugh, it was believe all women, even if they have no evidence, no matter what, even if we can prove that they're liars, believe all women. With Platner, it's like believe nothing. Don't believe his tattoo. Don't believe his Reddit comments. Don't believe his activity on Kick, the Predator's Paradise. Don't believe his own words. Don't believe his own videos. Don't believe anything. Don't believe your eyes. Don't believe your ears. Don't believe your instinct. Don't believe your common sense. Just really, just put the blinders on and vote for this guy. But with Brett Kavanaugh, it was believe all women. Even if they have no evidence, they've never been in the room with him, they've never met him, they can't give any sort of corroborating source, believe them, believe them, believe them. It's just a double standard. And that doesn't even feel like it does it justice to call it that. We'll be right back. I think we're going to end the show with these Michael Proctor voicemails. Don't go anywhere. It's the Grace Curley Show.
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0: 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Taylor, what is the poll question? What are the results thus far?
2: Today's poll question, which you can vote in at GraceCurlyShow.com, is... Do you want Graham Plattner to drop out of the main Senate race?
0: No, no. If you guys think, if the Democrats think that it's okay and all this is fine and this is the new bar we have, then I say go for it.
2: 66% say stay in.
0: You know, we were talking about his voice and how I think it's so put on. And I was mentioning to you, Taylor, how in radio... That's an easy thing. You know, you get a little... My sister always makes fun of my radio voice. She's like, oh, I'm Grace Curly. I notice that for me, it comes out the most when I do the poll question.
2: Yeah,
0: Today's poll question.
2: Oh, you notice for me. Oh, no, when you do the read.
0: Yeah.
2: Yeah.
0: It's something about it. It's like, today's poll question
2: brought to you by... Yeah, you
0: That's
2: get
0: when
2: little,
0: I get the most Graham Plattner-esque.
2: Sing-songy.
0: Yeah. All right, so we talked a lot yesterday about these Michael Proctor messages. I didn't realize that there were voicemails. I just thought the text messages were what we had. Let's play some of these. There's going to be some bleeping here, but this is Michael Proctor, Cut 9.
7: Take your time. I saw a was involved, so I wouldn't rush if you're working. Let them die.
0: That was the N-word, by the way, that he just said. Take your time. There's an N-word involved. Let them die. And this is Cut 10.
8: You are a filthy pig that you just do dirty things to.
0: He is. And, you know, the more I read of these, the more, like, it's taking me back to when we were covering the Karen Reed trial. And I was so surprised, Taylor, the second time around that they didn't focus on Michael Proctor. That was a strategy that her team used, and it worked, obviously. It was a smart strategy. But I was so surprised because the more that you read about him and his biases and his hatred for her and, you know, for women in general, it's like it becomes pretty clear that there was no... That he totally set her up. That they set her up. And that he just walked in. And, like, that wasn't the only circumstance where he walked into something and made a decision based off of his own prejudices. So I don't know how any of these cases against Michael Proctor are going to go forward. I don't know how you can claim that he went into anything as an impartial investigator when he was calling people the N-word, calling people the C-word, talking about, you know, sexually assaulting his ex-girlfriend. There are so many layers to this guy's depravity, and I think Karen Reed is in a position here to do pretty well in this lawsuit.
2: Why were these recorded? What was he doing? What was Sean Good doing that they were recording these? That's wild.
0: Certainly is. Hey, everybody. Howie Carr is coming up next. He's got a great show planned for you, and I'll actually be subbing in for him from 5 to 6. So this isn't the last you've heard of me, believe it or not. Enjoy Howie's show. I'll see you guys at 5.
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29: Legislators did not advance a gun bill backed by some Republicans that would have limited the ability of state agencies to unilaterally implement their own gun regulations. The proposal faced criticism from some gun rights proponents, including the state's attorney general, who warned it could have unintended consequences. House Bill 609 came to the floor on the last day of the session with numerous provisions aimed at ensuring the legislature maintains preemptive control poll over regulations concerning guns and other dangerous weapons in the state. The measure was driven in part by frustration among some staunch Second Amendment advocates that the New Hampshire Department of Transportation has a policy prohibiting contracted plow truck drivers from carrying weapons. 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
4: WUVR. A win for President Trump. I'm Lee Silicera, Fox News. The Senate passing a $70 billion immigration enforcement bill after weeks of delays.
14: The 52-47 vote followed a marathon series of motions and amendments to change it over the course of 18 hours. Senators approved the legislation to fund Immigration and Customs Enforcement and Border Patrol for the next 3 years. There were bipartisan efforts to add amendments that would restrict what the president has called a $1.8 billion anti-weaponization fund for Trump's political allies who believe they've been politically persecuted. One such defeated amendment was proposed by Louisiana Senator Bill Cassidy, who was recently defeated by a Trump-backed primary challenger, which would have redirected the fund's payments to law enforcement officers hurt in the January 6th attack on the U.S. Capitol.
4: Fox's Tanya J. Powers. A federal judge has blocked the Trump administration policy intended to limit immigrants. The policy enacted after the shooting of two members of the National Guard last year, which limited green cards, work permits, asylum claims, and citizenship applications for immigrants from 39 countries. President Trump says he wants his incoming acting intelligence director to make cuts to that office.
15: The president signaling incoming acting director of national intelligence, Bill Pulte, could shake up the agency.
16: Bill Pulte is very good. He's very talented. Done a great job at Fannie Mae, Freddie Mac.
15: Pulte currently leads the Federal Housing Finance Agency. The president says Pulte will serve at DNI for a short term, saying interviews are already underway for a permanent director.
4: Fox's Jared Halpern at the White House. The U.S. Attorney's Office in Los Angeles says it's opened multiple election fraud investigations related to California's elections. This comes as vote counts continue in the California governor and Los Angeles mayor's races. No word if the investigations are into the current election. 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
8: Fair skies out there this evening. Overnight, temperatures dropping back to right around 60. Springboard back into the 80s with partial sunshine initially on Saturday. There will be the chance of some passing showers or storms during the afternoon and into the evening. Temperatures, which will be in the 80s Saturday, drop back into the 70s with a few lingering showers Sunday and mid-70s with sunshine on Monday. From Stormwatch 9 Weather Center, I'm meteorologist Kevin Skorupa.
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0: The Lebanese president is named Joseph Aoun, A-O-U-N. And to understand Lebanon, at least at a cursory level, understand that the government and the army is separate from Hezbollah. It's almost like there's two governments and two militaries. The problem is Hezbollah is much more powerful. And back in the 1980s, the 1970s, there was a civil war there. And in the 1980s, Iran, which of course had the revolution of the Islamo-Nazis in 1979, funded and armed what it created, which was Hezbollah, to take over the country so they could attack Israel from there. In the 1980s also, Menachem Begin, the Prime Minister of Israel, sent the IDF in there, and there was a massive war. And the IDF had significant casualties, but they pushed them back further into Lebanon, and they took a buffer zone in the southern part of Lebanon. Well, an agreement was signed in 1983 that we helped negotiate between the parties, and Hezbollah would be disarmed, the government would be turned back over to the Lebanese people, and so forth and so on. Within 2 years, Hezbollah violated it and ripped it up. And we had an obligation under the agreement to do something about it, but we've never done anything about it. So now it's all over again, and Israel said, you know, we're not buying it this time. You've fired like 100,000 rockets into our country, and you're still firing them even during this so-called ceasefire. And they're depopulating parts of Israel, big chunks of it, the northern part of Israel, like 20-25% of the country, and it's a tiny country. And citizens are being killed, and military is being killed, and buildings are being destroyed, and Israel said, all right, that's enough. And they went in again, and they want to take them out permanently, and their main base, their main networking area, is outside of Beirut. And the president said, you can fight defensively if you're hit back, but we don't want you going near Beirut, Mr. Producer, he says. And this is where they had the phone call, and Netanyahu was very angry, and the president was angry pushing back, because the Iranians said, if you don't tell the Israelis to stop attacking Hezbollah, there's no deal. And the Israelis are saying, what do you mean tell us not to attack Hezbollah? They've been attacking us, and we got to deal with this. And so that was the tension in that phone call. And so there was some kind of an agreement where Israel would hit only if they're really hit hard. You know, it's our position, if you kill one soldier, we're going to then really unload on you. Well, they've killed more than one of the Israeli soldiers. So Netanyahu's taking a lot of hell back home in Israel, because the people are saying, what are you, a lapdog to Trump? And really a lapdog to Iran? Iran's calling the shots. The U.S. responds, and now you're going to follow? And he said, no, I'm not going to do that. We'll try and work with the administration, but we are a sovereign nation, and we're going to have to do what we have to do to protect ourselves and our country, too. That's where we are. But Iran is trying to link that with the negotiated deal with the United States and Israel. And the president of Lebanon is saying, no, you don't. President of Lebanon is saying, we have nothing to do with Iran or what's going on there. I want you to hear from him in a moment. We'll be right back.
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12: Fair skies out there this evening. Overnight, temperatures dropping back to right around 60. Springboard back into the 80s with partial sunshine initially on Saturday. There will be the chance of some passing showers or storms during the afternoon and into the evening. Temperatures, which will be in the 80s Saturday, drop back into the 70s with a few lingering showers Sunday and mid-70s with sunshine on Monday. From Stormwatch 9 Weather Center, I'm meteorologist Kevin Skorupa.
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